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6: 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Honestly, I feel worse now.
5: What? 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I don't want that to happen to you.
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1: Fox News, I'm John Saucier. The Supreme Court ruling today that states may continue counting mail-in ballots postmarked by Election Day, even if they arrive afterward, rejecting a Republican challenge to a Mississippi law. President Trump insists there is still a path forward for the Save America Act.
2: California, they're going to go for weeks and weeks and weeks. And you know what they do? They cheat. How many votes do we need? How many votes? That's why they take their time. How many votes do we need? Okay, here they are.
1: Federal law already prohibits non-citizens from voting in federal elections. The Trump administration expected to continue talks with Iran after exchanging blows over the weekend. House Minority Leader Hakeem Jeffries.
3: We need an all-hands-on-deck classified briefing for the entirety of the House of Representatives and the entirety of the Senate.
1: White House officials said they're hopeful for a peace deal with Iran. 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
5: What a game at the World Cup in New England. Paraguay eliminates Germany on penalty kicks 4-3. Germany had outshot them 21-7 in the game, had over twice the possession, a corner kicks advantage of 16-6 as well, and yet the game was tied 1-1 after overtime. Germany was eliminated in the group stage at each of the last two World Cups and now exits in the new round of 32. Brazil had to come from behind to eliminate Japan 2-1 in Houston on a goal in the 95th minute. Starting shortly from Guadalupe, Mexico, it's Morocco against Netherlands, 9 p.m. Eastern on Fox TV. The next U.S. game is Wednesday night. The Memphis Grizzlies are trading Ja Morant to Portland for Jeremy Grant. Victor Hovland won the PGA event on the first playoff hole today. And in Major League Baseball, the Phillies led 5-0 early, now trail the Pirates 8-5 in the seventh.
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7: Taking a look at your forecast for tonight, 50% chance of showers and thunderstorms before 1 a.m. Otherwise, partly cloudy tonight, a low of 68. Southwest winds at 5 to 10, heading east after midnight. Tomorrow, sunny skies, a high of 90. North winds at 5 miles per hour. Otherwise, for Tuesday night, looking at a 50% chance of showers and thunderstorms. Cloudy skies headed to partly cloudy, a low of 69. That's your CentralNebraskaToday.com weather forecast.
8: I'm Bill Hemmer, and these are the most impactful moments in American history. February 23rd, 1846, the people of Philadelphia gather together to celebrate the birthday of the nation's first president, George Washington. As in previous years, the president's birth was celebrated by ringing the Liberty Bell, which by most accounts was one of the bells rung on July 4th, 1776, to celebrate the signing of the Declaration of Independence. Over the years, the bell was rung to signify celebrations, protests, and revolution. These monumental moments left indelible marks on the bell, both figuratively and literally. But it was during this historic celebration that the crack deepened and the bell was silenced for good. Despite its fracture, the Liberty Bell became a symbol of American independence, proving you don't need a perfect bell to let freedom ring. I'm Bill Hemmer, Fox News.
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0: You know who they are. I've been at war with them for what? A year and a half. Again. Warned over and over and over. Don't do that, Mark. You'll hurt your listenership. You'll hurt your viewership. You'll hurt your sponsors. And then the Quislings behind my back. Keep it up, Mark. You're doing a great job. You're doing a great job. Who do nothing and say nothing. Now I think we all realize that they are attacking Christianity. They are attacking Judaism. They are anti-Semitic. They are pro-Putin. They're pro-Sharia law. That's who these people are. Some of them are hanging in onto Republican positions into the administration, into the media. We know who they are. We know who they are. You're here because you want to know what's going on, and I'm here to tell you what's going on. Of course they're attacking Jews. Of course they're attacking Israel. Of course they're attacking Christian Zionists and evangelical Christians. What holds this country together is the Judeo-Christian belief system. The Marxists don't believe in the Judeo-Christian belief system. The Islamists don't believe in the Judeo-Christian belief system. So we're under attack. The Constitution protects us from them. So it's under attack. The Declaration of Independence, which we're about to celebrate on July 4th, lays out in the most concise, brilliant form imaginable what we're all about. And they're incompatible with Marxism and Islamism. As I used to explain to Charlie Kirk, as I used to explain to anybody who would listen, they're incompatible. Because they seek to destroy us. They seek to destroy us. More when I return. I'll be right back.
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11: I am

0: I told you Hamas wouldn't be disarmed. It's phase two of the so-called peace plan, and they're not disarmed. And they're not going to be disarmed. I like the plan they came up with in Lebanon. I think it very much, but Hezbollah is not going to be disarmed. And I told you that too. I also told you that the Iranian Islamo-Nazi regime needed to be eliminated because it's going to be impossible to contain it otherwise. Certainly past this administration. Well, now you see how it conducts itself. And it's not going to stop. So I come under attack relentlessly by frauds, phonies, and buffoons who just click their heels and salute rather than respectfully raise issues because they should in order to help the administration and the people in the administration. Trying to silence me, which is never going to happen, never, is not a policy. Telling us to cheer for this team or that team, that's not a policy either. Arguing for what's right, that's the policy. And if we have generals who say we cannot defeat the Iranian regime, those generals should be fired and replaced with other generals. Just as Abraham Lincoln needed to replace generals who said the Civil War could not be won. If we can't beat Iran, what the hell are we going to do about China? I'll be right back.
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3: Fox News, I'm Tom Graham. The Supreme Court ruling states can continue counting ballots as long as they're postmarked by Election Day. President Trump reacting.
4: The mail-in ballot ruling, which was a little bit surprising, gives people more time to vote illegally, let's say.
3: Now, the legal challenge was part of the Republican president's broader crackdown on most mail-in balloting, which he says breeds fraud. Democrats argue Trump is trying to suppress voter turnout. Seven people have been arrested. They're accused of vandalizing the reflecting pool outside the Lincoln Memorial in Washington.
5: Anyone who comes to this district who thinks that he or she is going to vandalize the reflecting pool or any kind of monument, you're facing 10 years in prison. So don't get smart because we're on the lookout for them.
3: U.S. Attorney for D.C., Jeanine Pierre. 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
7: Germany is out of the World Cup, losing to Paraguay on penalty kicks 4-3. The Germans missed three of their six PKs, including their first and their last. Right now on Fox TV, late first half, scoreless Netherlands against Morocco. Brazil came from behind to eliminate Japan 2-1 on a goal in the 95th minute. The next U.S. game is Wednesday night against Bosnia and Herzegovina in the Bay Area. The Memphis Grizzlies traded Ja Morant to Portland for Jeremy Grant and Chris Murray. On Tuesday, NBA teams can start negotiating with free agents starting at 6 p.m. Eastern Time. The WNBA is off. Victor Hovland won the PGA event on the first playoff hole against Scottie Scheffler, who missed a four-foot putt. Bottom of the ninth, Pirates lead 11-7 at Philadelphia after trailing 5-0 early. Rangers up 6-3 in the ninth against the Cleveland Guardians.
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9: Taking a look at your forecast for tonight. 50% chance of showers and thunderstorms before 1 a.m. Otherwise, partly cloudy tonight, a low of 68. Southwest winds at 5 to 10, heading east after midnight. Tomorrow, sunny skies, a high of 90. North winds at 5 miles per hour. Otherwise, for Tuesday night, looking at a 50% chance of showers and thunderstorms. Cloudy skies headed to partly cloudy, a low of 69. That's your CentralNebraskaToday.com weather forecast.
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12: Severe thunderstorm warning information. The National Weather Service in Hastings has issued a severe thunderstorm warning for Eastern Greeley County, Northwestern Nass County, Northeastern Howard County until 10 p.m. At 9:31 p.m., a severe thunderstorm was located near Wabak, or 26 miles southeast of Ord, moving northeast at 40 miles per hour. Expected hazards include 60 miles per hour wind gusts and quarter-size hail. This is a radar-indicated threat. The following impacts are expected. Hail damage to vehicles is expected. Expect wind damage to roofs, siding, and trees. This severe thunderstorm will be near Wabak around 9:35 p.m. For your protection, move to an interior room on the lowest floor of a building. Repeating, a severe thunderstorm warning has been issued until 10 p.m. for the following counties in Nebraska, Greeley, Howard, and Nass.

0: severe thunderstorm warning information. The National Weather Service in Hastings has issued a severe thunderstorm warning for Valley County, northwestern Sherman County, until 11 p.m. At 10:23 p.m., severe thunderstorms were located along a line extending from 6 miles southwest of Elyria to near Arcadia, moving northeast at 40 miles per hour. Expected hazards include 60 miles per hour wind gusts and quarter-size hail. This is a radar-indicated threat. The following impacts are expected. Hail damage to vehicles is expected. Expect wind damage to roofs, siding, and trees. Severe thunderstorms will be near Fort Elyria and Fort Hartsoff State Park around 10:30 p.m. For your protection, move to an interior room on the lowest floor of a building. Repeating, a severe thunderstorm warning has been issued until 11 p.m. for the following counties in Nebraska, Sherman, and Valley.
1: No more. So they can cut the proverbial baby, the Solomon baby, in half and do it that way, perhaps. But I don't even see them doing that. We'll see. I hope I'm wrong. Look, they know what they wrote. The decisions are done. Nothing I say can influence them. I hope I influenced them earlier on, but who knows? There was a case called the Slaughter case. And when you think about it, we have 100 years of precedent that says a president effectively can't fire somebody who's appointed to an independent agency, which never made any sense. Now, does anybody know why that doesn't make sense? Because we have three branches of government, not four. Congress can't create, even with the consent of a president, an independent agency. Independent of what? Of all the branches. No, you can't do that. You can't create a fourth branch of government. Again, something I've been arguing about for, 50 years. And the court said today, I believe it was 6-3, that in fact a president has the right to fire individuals at so-called independent agencies. And then in a squirrely way, but it protected this woman, you see, over at the Fed. Well, she didn't get due process, she wasn't standing on her head, they didn't write with the right pen, they didn't do this, we got that. So for now, we're going to leave that one alone. Here's the president on this. Cut 8, go.
2: Mr. President, question on the Slaughter case. The Supreme Court just affirmed your right to fire the heads of independent agencies. Should we expect more firings as a result of this rule?
3: I don't think so. It gives me the right, and not me, it gives a president the right to do what the president should have the right to do. And it's very interesting. It's a big ruling. It's been going on for almost 100 years. They've been working on this. And, you know, that it comes down at my term is a very great honor. But it bestows additional powers, or maybe the same power, on the president. The president has the right to do this. And that has to do with a lot of agencies all throughout the system.
1: Let me just say this. This man is incredibly intelligent. Look, he's not a practicing attorney, a constitutionalist, but he's laying out the facts. This is right. Presidents of both parties have said, we have a right to fire these people. They're part of the executive branch. 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
4: Fox Fox News. I'm Deborah Valentine. The Supreme Court releasing decisions on major cases today, including a 5-4 decision upholding a Mississippi law allowing postmarked mail-in ballots up to 5 days from an election. President Trump reacts.
3: That was a ruling that was, I think it was very detrimental to honest elections. But it is what it is.
4: The president says the decision makes passage of the Save America Act all the more important. Fox's Jared Halpern.
5: The Save America Act would restrict the use of mail-in ballots while adding proof of citizenship and voter ID requirements for voters.
4: The high court's expected to make public its ruling on birthright citizenship tomorrow. Tuesday's the last day of the high court's current term. The U.S. and Iran will meet for peace talks in Doha, Qatar on Tuesday. Fighting between the U.S. and Iran erupted over the weekend after IRGC attacks in the Persian Gulf. 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
7: Netherlands has taken the late lead against Morocco at the World Cup game in Guadalupe, Mexico tonight. Netherlands scoring. Cody Gakpo with the tally in the 72nd minute. Game is now through 80 minutes. Paraguay on penalty kicks eliminated Germany 4-3. The Germans missed three of their six PKs, including their first and their last. Brazil was trailing at halftime but came back to eliminate Japan 2-1 on a goal in the 95th minute. Brazil did outshoot them 19-5 and had double the amount of possession. The U.S. next game is Wednesday night. The Memphis Grizzlies traded Ja Morant to Portland for Jeremy Grant. Victor Hovland won the PGA event on the first playoff hole against Scottie Scheffler this morning. In baseball right now, the A's are ahead of the Dodgers, 3-2 in the bottom of the third. Padres now tied at the Cubs, 2-2 top of the eighth. Texas won its fifth straight game.
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0: pretty much everything else. I mean, to the tune of 8 out of 10. And here's why I think this is the case. Certainly, people want to be supportive of Israel. They realize Israel is a democracy. It's, as Secretary Pete Hegseth refers to Israel, a model ally. Think about what they did with us in Operation Epic Fury. But people know that if you are anti-Israel, you're anti-American. The values of freedom, of democracy, of standing up for self-defense, those are American values. And so it's not a far cry from someone who is burning the flag of Israel. They're going to burn the U.S. flag, too. And that's what's going on here.
1: And we see it, don't we, with the Marxists, the Islamists, and the woke right that keeps trashing our country, too. But you have other things that you've found, too. Because I just posted something that said, okay, if we're never going to have, quote-unquote, feet on the ground, in other words, we're never going to have ground forces, wait next, because the Marxists, Islamists, and the woke right are going to demand major slashes in the Army and the Marines and so forth and so on, which you would do if you never believed we should have boots on the ground, right?
0: Yeah, I mean, one goes in hand with the other, right? It's a proxy. Saying that you don't want boots on the ground is a proxy for saying we don't want America to be strong. We don't want to have a strong military. And once again, on that score, those pockets, either the far isolationist right, or as you're referencing, the democratic socialist of America, which effectively socialist and communist, I don't know why we parse in terms of the title here, that's what they're for, they are totally out of sync with the rest of the country. Because when we ask those surveyed, okay, you want to be engaged in the world. You know, American foreign policy is about engagement in the world. What should they do when they engage? You know, what are the principles? It's remarkable. It's a huge, broad agreement around foundational principles of a strong U.S. military. They believe, these respondents believe, to the tune of 82%, 90% Republicans, 76% Democrats want a strong U.S. military because they believe it's essential to peace and prosperity. What that reflects to me, Mark, is that all these people making noise in these dark blue pockets in parts of Brooklyn, New York, are actually a narrow slice of the overall American population and even the Democratic Party.
1: So pretty much it has stayed relatively strong going back to Reagan. So these people who want us to believe that we're a nation of isolationists, that never, ever have boots on the ground, we're not encouraging it. We're just saying these would be an option for any military to have an opportunity to actually win. They're wrong, and we're right. Is that right, Roger?
0: Amen.
1: All right, brother. Thank you for coming on the program. The director of the Ronald Reagan Institute, Roger Zakheim. We'll be right back. You know, I used to think a mattress was just furniture until I got my Ghost Bed made right here in America. 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
2: News. I'm Sue Guzman. The Supreme Court ruling Monday, states can continue counting ballots as long as they are postmarked by Election Day. President Trump with reaction.
3: The mail-in ballot ruling, which was a little bit surprising, gives people More time to vote illegally, let's say.
2: The legal challenge was part of the president's broader crackdown on most mail-in balloting, which he says breeds fraud. Democrats argued the president is trying to suppress voter turnout. U.S. Attorney for D.C. Jeanine Pirro promising to prosecute those who vandalized the reflecting pool outside the Lincoln Memorial.
4: Anyone who comes to this district who thinks that he or she is going to vandalize the reflecting pool or any kind of monument, you're facing 10 years in prison. So don't get smart because we're on the lookout for them.
2: Seven people have been arrested so far. 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
6: It's been an incredible day at the World Cup in the round of 32, and it's going to finish in penalty kicks in Guadalupe, Mexico. Morocco and Netherlands are tied 1-1. Morocco got the tying goal in the 91st minute. They're about to start the PKs. Paraguay on penalty kicks eliminated Germany 4-3 in New England, even though the Germans had outshot them 21-7. That game was tied 1-1 after overtime. The Germans missed three of their six penalty kicks, and they're out. Japan is out despite having a halftime lead against Brazil today. Brazil eventually got the winning goal in the 95th minute, 2-1 the final in Houston. The next U.S. game is Wednesday night. The Memphis Grizzlies traded Ja Morant to Portland for Jeremy Grant. In late-night baseball, the Dodgers lead 8-3 at the A's. Bottom of the sixth, Shohei Ohtani, a home run. Boston won its fifth game in a row. Texas won its fifth straight. Milwaukee beat Cincinnati.
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0: News. I'm Deborah Valentine. Rulings from the Supreme Court Tuesday include a decision on President Trump's efforts to block birthright citizenship. Fox's Jared Halpern.
1: Since its ratification following the Civil War, the 14th Amendment has been understood to grant U.S. citizenship to anyone born on American soil. An executive order from President Trump would end that for children born to parents in the country illegally or temporarily.
0: Three firefighters dead, two hurt while battling wildfires in Colorado and Utah. Colorado Governor Jared Polis identifies the firefighters killed.
2: Emily Barker of Clinton Township, Michigan. Nick Hutcherson of Glendale, Arizona. And Sydney Watson of Warrior, Alabama.
0: The wildfires have thus far burned over 200,000 acres. 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
4: Germany is out of the World Cup, losing in the round of 32 on penalty kicks, 4-3 to Paraguay. Germany outshot them in the game, 21-7, but it was tied 1-1 after overtime. Morocco tied its game against Netherlands with a goal in the 91st minute. That one wound up tied 1-1 after overtime. Morocco advances on penalty kicks, 3-2. Brazil was trailing at the half and came back to beat Japan 2-1 on a goal in the 95th minute. The Memphis Grizzlies traded Ja Morant to Portland for Jeremy Grant. To Major League Baseball, Detroit sent the Yankees to a fifth straight loss, 7-3. Winner Casey Mize, 10 strikeouts in seven scoreless innings. Boston won its fifth in a row. Texas won its fifth straight. Late night wins for Seattle and the Dodgers. The Cubs got a run bottom of the ninth to edge the Padres 3-2. Milwaukee hit a two-run homer in the eighth, beat the Reds 5-3.
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0: I'm Bill Hemmer, and these are the most impactful moments in American history. Thanks to technological breakthroughs, improvements in transportation, and a booming labor force, America saw significant economic growth in the late 19th century. But with many new and changing sectors, the stock market was a beast that was incredibly difficult to follow. But all that changed in 1896, when a journalist by the name of Charles Dow published the very first Dow Jones Industrial Average. The index followed 12 industries, including cotton, tobacco, gas, and sugar. Now, it wasn't just bankers who had access to this previously exclusive information. With the birth of the Dow Jones Industrial Average, ordinary people and investors had a way to follow the highs and lows of the U.S. stock market, as well as the temperature of the country's economy. For more, go to foxnewspodcast.com. I'm Bill Hemmer, Fox News.
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5: New talks on tap. I'm Sue Guzman, Fox News. And talks between the United States and Iran are expected to take place Tuesday after the two countries exchanged missiles and strikes over the weekend. More from Fox's Anita Vogel.
6: President Trump put it in plain English with this post on Truth Social, saying, quote, Iran has requested a meeting. It will take place tomorrow in Doha. Well, the post came just hours after top Iranian officials said there are no talks planned for this week, but the White House still insists top diplomats will be flying there for meetings. They are supposed to be technical talks about the memorandum of understanding. And Trump says there's actually quite a bit on the agenda. Adding to the high stakes nature of the deal, Israel, which is not part of the MOU, says it could be at war with Iran within 2 days.
5: The U.S. Supreme Court with several key rulings Monday. The justices upholding a state law allowing postmarked mail-in ballots to be counted 5 days after an election. Fox's Shannon Bream.
7: President Trump celebrating what he calls a, quote, big win at the Supreme Court. The justices recognizing his authority to dismiss a member of the Federal Trade Commission. Chief Justice John Roberts writing for the majority, to discharge the duties of his trust, the president must have the assistance of officers he can trust. Neither Congress nor the courts may saddle him with those with whom he cannot work. Justice Sotomayor led the dissent against the decision. The result is a president who emerges with far greater power than ever before. It is a power, however, that neither the people, nor Congress, nor the Constitution bestowed upon him. The court did rein in the president's authority to dismiss Fed Board Governor Lisa Cook.
5: Tuesday is the Supreme Court's final day of the session. It's expected to rule on a challenge to President Trump's executive order limiting birthright citizenship and cases from Idaho and West Virginia that deal with transgender students in public school sports. 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
5: More than 1,700 people have now died in Venezuela's back-to-back earthquakes.
20: 5 days after twin earthquakes devastated northern Venezuela, rescue crews are hard at work trying to find any survivors that may still be alive under the rubble. American crews from California, Florida, and Virginia are operating under the State Department's Disaster Assistance Response Team, which is also coordinating with the U.S. military. 130 Marines arrived in the hardest-hit city of La Guaira. Their goal is to open the port so badly needed supplies can reach those who need it. This as the U.S. State Department announces that it's increasing its humanitarian aid to $300 million to get supplies to the worst-hit areas. In La Guaira, Venezuela, Nate Foy, Fox News.
5: Meanwhile, more than 100 Venezuelans recently deported from the United States are currently unaccounted for.
21: The plane landed in Venezuela just hours before the two earthquakes struck last week. The 146 deportees, according to ICE tracking information, were in a hotel that collapsed because of the 7.2 and 7.5 magnitude quakes. A number of those deportees managed to get out of the rubble to go search for help. One of them said there was no way of communicating with anyone until they reached a National Guard building where they could call relatives. The Venezuelan government estimates more than 1,700 people were killed. Search teams from the U.S. and other nations are in Venezuela to help find survivors. Grinnell Scott, Fox News.
5: Alaska voters will now be able to choose between Dan Sullivan and Dan Sullivan in the state's upcoming Senate primary in August. Alaska's Supreme Court has ruled that a man with the same first and last name as incumbent Alaska Republican Senator Dan Sullivan is eligible to run against him on the ballot. To further confuse matters, both of them are running as Republicans. I'm Sue Guzman. This is Fox News.
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0: News. I'm Sue Guzman. President Trump says Special Envoy Steve Witkoff and Jared Kushner are on their way to Dubai to meet with Iranian leaders for another round of talks Tuesday.
1: President Trump saying that tomorrow's meeting came at the request of Iran. Now, Iran's foreign ministry is saying this is not the case and that while they've been in contact with mediators in Qatar, that no technical talks are scheduled.
0: Fox's Alexandria Hoff, U.S. and Iran traded strikes over the weekend. More than 1,700 are now dead after a pair of powerful earthquakes rocked Venezuela's Caribbean coast. U.S. is sending help.
2: 130 Marines arrived in the hardest hit city of La Guaira. Their goal is to open the port so badly needed supplies can reach those who need it.
0: Fox's Nate Foy and the Supreme Court rejects President Trump's request to appeal the $5 million verdict in the E. Jean Carroll sexual abuse case in New York. 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
4: Germany is out of the World Cup, losing in the round of 32 on penalty kicks, 4-3 to Paraguay. Germany outshot them in the game, 21-7, but it was tied 1-1 after overtime. Morocco tied its game against Netherlands with a goal in the 91st minute. That one wound up tied 1-1 after overtime. Morocco advances on penalty kicks, 3-2. Brazil was trailing at the half and came back to beat Japan 2-1 on a goal in the 95th minute. The Memphis Grizzlies traded Ja Morant to Portland for Jeremy Grant. To Major League Baseball, Detroit sent the Yankees to a fifth straight loss, 7-3. Winner Casey Mize, 10 strikeouts in 7 scoreless innings. Boston won its fifth in a row. Texas won its fifth straight. Late night wins for Seattle and the Dodgers. The Cubs got a run bottom of the ninth to edge the Padres 3-2. Milwaukee hit a two-run homer in the eighth, beat the Reds 5-3.
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0: I'm Bill Hemmer, and these are the most impactful moments in American history. Controversial at large, but revered by the black community, Malcolm X became a civil rights icon due to his articulation of African-American struggles and his unapologetic advocacy for black empowerment. Though once a spokesman for the Nation of Islam, Malcolm X had grown disillusioned with the organization's leadership and evolved his own views on race before ultimately parting ways from the group. On February 21st, 1965, Malcolm X stood before a crowd at Harlem's Audubon Ballroom. Then, shots echoed, onlookers screamed. Malcolm X was killed by three men, all members of the Nation of Islam. The assassination did not kill his message, nor did it silence his voice. In death, Malcolm X was immortalized as a symbol of pride and radical courage for generations to come. I'm Bill Hemmer, Fox News.
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4: Right citizenship. I'm Deborah Valentine, Fox News. The Supreme Court wrapping up its term today with an expected ruling on President Trump's bid to end birthright citizenship. Fox's Jared Halpern has more from the White House.
5: Since its ratification following the Civil War, the 14th Amendment has been understood to grant U.S. citizenship to anyone born on American soil. An executive order from President Trump would end that for children born to parents in the country illegally or temporarily.
6: It's tremendously disruptive. It's extremely costly. I don't know. It's up to them. But in terms of for the good of the country, it'd be great if they did they didn't allow it.
5: The president took the unprecedented step of attending Supreme Court arguments when a challenge to his order was heard in April. Most justices appeared skeptical of the Trump administration's case. At the White House, Jared Halpern, Fox News.
4: White House officials are working to try and salvage the fragile peace framework with Iran. High-level meetings are set for today in Doha, Qatar. Fox's Alexandria Hoff reports from Washington.
7: President Trump saying that tomorrow's meeting came at the request of Iran. Now, Iran's foreign ministry is saying this is not the case, and that while they've been in contact with mediators in Qatar, that no technical talks are scheduled. The president is guarding expectations.
6: Meeting in Doha is going to be perhaps important, perhaps not.
7: President Trump speaking from the Oval Office as special envoys Jared Kushner and Steve Witkoff began their latest journey to Qatar.
6: We don't want them to have a nuclear weapon, and they're not going to have a nuclear weapon. They've agreed to that.
7: The barely two-week-old ceasefire and memorandum of understanding were rattled this weekend by crossfire in the Persian Gulf.
4: That after the IRGC launched drone and missile attacks. 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
4: Colorado's Supreme Court rejects a Democratic redistricting plan. Fox's Kristen Goodwin reports on this development.
9: The ballot initiatives aim to let voters decide whether to approve mid-decade redistricting in Colorado and new congressional district maps for the 2028 and 2030 elections. If passed, they would help Democrats pick up at least three House seats. The Colorado Supreme Court rejecting the measures, finding they violate the state constitution, including one that disregards a requirement for all proposed ballot measures to focus on one issue. Democrat-led redistricting efforts have passed in California, but courts invalidated attempts in Virginia and New York. Democratic leaders have said the push comes after President Trump and Texas Republicans started the trend, redrawing congressional maps to better favor Republicans ahead of the midterm elections. Kristen Goodwin, Fox News.
4: In Colorado, it's primary day today in the state. The focus is on how the more progressive Democrats will do in these elections.
10: U.S. Senator Michael Bennett is running against State Attorney General Phil Weiser for the Democratic nomination for governor. During his campaign, Weiser's been highlighting his many lawsuits against the Trump administration. Senator John Hickenlooper is fending off a primary challenge from Julie Gonzalez, who's backed by the Denver chapter of the Democratic Socialists of America. In the 8th Congressional District, the DSA is neutral on Manny Rutinel. This is Republican Congressman Gabe Evans' district currently. He told the Fox News Rundown podcast,
11: "Democrats have made Colorado an unsafe, expensive, poorly run disaster."
10: In the 1st Congressional District, the Denver DSA has backed Milat Kiros, who is challenging incumbent Representative Diana DeGette. Jessica Rosenthal, Fox News.
4: Meanwhile, the state of Colorado has not elected a Republican to a statewide office in more than a decade. I'm Deborah Valentine. This is Fox News.
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0: News. I'm Deborah Valentine. The Supreme Court's expected to issue a ruling today on President Trump's effort to end birthright citizenship for illegal migrants. President Trump.
1: It's tremendously destructive. It's extremely costly. I don't know. It's up to them. But in terms of for the good of the country, it would be great if they didn't allow it.
0: On Monday, the High Court allowed election mail-in ballots to stand if postmarked by Election Day. Seven people have been arrested for allegedly vandalizing the reflecting pool outside the Lincoln Memorial. U.S. Attorney for D.C. Jeanine Pirro on Fox's The Ingram Angle. With this warning,
2: anyone who comes to this district who thinks that he or she is going to vandalize the reflecting pool or any kind of monument, you're facing 10 years in prison. So don't get smart because we're on the lookout for them.
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4: Germany is out of the World Cup, losing in the round of 32 on penalty kicks 4-3 to Paraguay. Germany outshot them in the game 21-7, but it was tied 1-1 after overtime. Morocco tied its game against Netherlands with a goal in the 91st minute. That one wound up tied 1-1 after overtime. Morocco advances on penalty kicks 3-2. Brazil was trailing at the half and came back to beat Japan 2-1 on a goal in the 95th minute. The Memphis Grizzlies traded Ja Morant to Portland for Jeremy Grant. To Major League Baseball, Detroit sent the Yankees to a fifth straight loss 7-3. Winner Casey Mize, 10 strikeouts in seven scoreless innings. Boston won its fifth in a row. Texas won its fifth straight. Late night wins for Seattle and the Dodgers. The Cubs got a run bottom of the ninth to edge the Padres 3-2. Milwaukee hit a two-run homer in the eighth, beat the Reds 5-3.
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1: I'm Bill Hemmer, and these are the most impactful moments in American history. The 19th century marked a period of rapid industrial advancements in the country. Communication, on the other hand, was still moving at a snail's pace. The telegraph was still a new and developing technology, leading most Americans to rely on physical means to send a message, trains, ships, and the good old Pony Express. But in 1851, everything changed with the foundation of a small telegraph company in Rochester, New York, and that would later become known as Western Union. Western Union developed a vast telegraph network across states. Within a decade of its birth, Western Union completed the first transcontinental telegraph. But it didn't stop there. Western Union would also develop the stock ticker, a time service, and even the first wire money transfer. For more, go to foxnewspodcast.com. I'm Bill Hemmer, Fox News.
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5: President Trump calls it a big win. I'm Sue Guzman, Fox News. This as the Supreme Court rules he can fire a federal trade commissioner even without cause.
6: FTC Commissioner Rebecca Slaughter had argued she could only be fired for cause. The president had simply written that keeping her on was inconsistent with his administration's priorities. The majority opinion wrote that while it's up to the Senate to decide whether to confirm those with whom the president would prefer to work, neither Congress nor the courts may saddle him with those with whom he cannot work. This ruling effectively overturned what is known as Humphrey's executor, a ruling once used to stop President Roosevelt from firing an FTC commissioner without cause. The court now writes the Humphrey's framework has not withstood the test of time as agencies like the FTC and its commissioners take on more executive branch functions, which are under the president's exclusive control.
5: Fox's Jessica Rosenthal. The high court expected to issue a decision today on birthright citizenship. The president was asked by reporters yesterday if he would accept it if the court rules against his executive order.
7: I don't know, it's up to them. But in terms of for the good of the country, it would be great if they didn't allow it. It would be great.
5: Birthright citizenship, giving automatic American citizenship to anyone born in a U.S. territory, regardless of their parents' immigration status. Ceasefire talks between the U.S. and Iran are expected to take place today.
8: President Trump put it in plain English with this post on Truth Social, saying, quote, Iran has requested a meeting. It will take place tomorrow in Doha. Well, the post came just hours after top Iranian officials said there are no talks planned for this week, but the White House still insists top diplomats will be flying there for meetings. They are supposed to be technical talks about the Memorandum of Understanding. And Trump says there's actually quite a bit on the agenda.
5: Fox's Anita Vogel reporting. 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
5: More than 1,700 people have died in Venezuela's back-to-back earthquakes.
11: 5 days after twin earthquakes devastated northern Venezuela, rescue crews are hard at work trying to find any survivors that may still be alive under the rubble. American crews from California, Florida, and Virginia are operating under the State Department's Disaster Assistance Response Team, which is also coordinating with the U.S. military. 130 Marines arrived in the hardest-hit city of La Guaira. Their goal is to open the port so badly needed supplies can reach those who need it. This as the U.S. State Department announces that it's increasing its humanitarian aid to $300 million to get supplies to the worst-hit areas. In La Guaira, Venezuela, Nate Foy, Fox News.
5: The Colorado Democratic Party primary takes place today.
12: The Democrat primary for House District 1, which is mostly Denver, is shaping up to be less about policy and experience and more about new and different. Incumbent Democrat Congresswoman Diana DeGette, one of the longest serving in the House, has comfortably held her seat for nearly 30 years. She faces her most significant challenge yet by two newcomers, Democratic Socialist Milot Kyros and Wanda James. PACs supporting DeGette poured in a late infusion of cash to defend against Kyros, who has seen a surge in attention.
5: Fox's Alicia Acuna. Alaska voters will now be able to choose between Dan Sullivan and Dan Sullivan in the state's upcoming Senate primary in August.
13: The newcomer sparking an investigation from the state's lieutenant governor and fears he was a sham candidate, with critics warning the nearly identical names would confuse voters and give a boost to Democratic Senate challenger, former Representative Mary Peltola. Alaska's Supreme Court ruling that challenging Sullivan is qualified to run, ordering elections officials to place him on the August primary ballot.
5: Fox's Kristen Goodwin reporting. I'm Sue Guzman. This is Fox News.
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0: News. I'm Sue Guzman. Today is the final day of the Supreme Court's current term, and three major rulings are expected.
1: Cases include the closely watched challenge to President Trump's executive order limiting birthright citizenship. Lower courts have concluded the action violates or likely violates the 14th Amendment. Another case is one involving a Republican challenge to campaign finance limits and LGBTQ rights cases from Idaho and West Virginia that deal with transgender students in public school sports.
0: Fox News Tanya J. Powers, President Trump says special envoy Steve Witkoff and Jared Kushner are on their way to Dubai to meet with Iranian leaders for another round of talks today.
2: President Trump saying that tomorrow's meeting came at the request of Iran. Now, Iran's foreign ministry saying this is not the case and that while they've been in contact with mediators in Qatar, that no technical talks are scheduled.
0: Fox's Alexandria Hoff. 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
4: Germany is out of the World Cup, losing in the round of 32 on penalty kicks 4-3 to Paraguay. Germany outshot them in the game 21-7, but it was tied 1-1 after overtime. Morocco tied its game against Netherlands with a goal in the 91st minute. That one wound up tied 1-1 after overtime. Morocco advances on penalty kicks 3-2. Brazil was trailing at the half and came back to beat Japan 2-1 on a goal in the 95th minute. The Memphis Grizzlies traded Ja Morant to Portland for Jeremy Grant. To Major League Baseball, Detroit sent the Yankees to a fifth straight loss 7-3. Winner Casey Mize, 10 strikeouts in seven scoreless innings. Boston won its fifth in a row. Texas won its fifth straight. Late night wins for Seattle and the Dodgers. The Cubs got a run bottom of the ninth to edge the Padres 3-2. Milwaukee hit a two-run homer in the eighth, beat the Reds 5-3.
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7: A ruling on women's sports. I'm Deborah Valentine, Fox News. The Supreme Court is finishing out its term with several high-profile decisions expected today, including a case that will shape the future of women's sports. Fox's Kristen Goodwin.
8: The Supreme Court will decide whether Idaho and West Virginia's laws preventing transgender athletes from participating in girls' and women's school sports teams can stand. Two transgender athletes allege the measures are unconstitutional and violate Title IX, a federal law which prohibits sex discrimination in education. State officials argue athletes who are born male have a biological advantage over females on the playing field. The court's ruling is expected to impact similar laws in more than two dozen Republican-led states. The justices are also set to hand down remaining opinions on cases related to birthright citizenship and campaign finance. Kristen Goodwin, Fox News.
7: On Monday, Supreme Court justices let stand mail-in election ballots received for 5 days after Election Day if those ballots were postmarked by the Election Day. High-level meetings are set for today in Doha, Qatar, between the U.S. and Iran. Fox's Jonathan Savage reports from London.
9: Jared Kushner and Steve Witkoff lead President Trump's negotiating team, and even though there's an Iranian delegation due in Doha, Qatar, Iran says no meeting is planned. According to the foreign ministry in Tehran, the presence of the Iranian side bears no relation to the American visit. The disagreement over the existence of talks emphasizes how fragile the peace process is. The weekend saw both sides exchange airstrikes after Iran fired on two ships attempting to transit the Strait of Hormuz. Iran and the United States gave themselves 60 days to turn the Memorandum of Understanding into a lasting truce. Jonathan Savage, Fox News.
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7: Democratic Socialists challenge incumbents in key Colorado primary races today. Fox's Ashley Strohmeyer has the latest.
11: Congresswoman Diane DeGette has represented Denver's 1st Congressional District for roughly three decades. That is despite campaigning on Medicare for All and abolishing ICE. She faces her toughest challenge yet from Wanda James and Democratic Socialist Millette Quiros. Quiros has the backing of Bernie Sanders, progressive podcaster Hassan Picker, and the Democratic Socialist of America, but his drawn criticism for previously describing both the October 7th attacks in Israel and September 11th as inevitable and declining to call last year's firebombing of a Jewish gathering in Boulder an act of anti-Semitism.
7: New York City's mayor Zohran Mamdani recently told ABC News that he thinks a Democratic Socialist can get elected anywhere across the country for any position. Crews are working to try and contain fires along the Colorado-Utah border. More than 200,000 acres have been burned across both states. Colorado's Governor Jared Polis telling reporters Monday the state is issuing evacuation orders to communities at risk.
12: We currently have two hand crews, 12 engines, and critical need is type 1 hand crews. We have 45 residences evacuated. We have about 100 more on pre-evac that are likely evac in the next 24 hours.
7: Three firefighters have died battling the flames and two hurt. The specific origin point of Utah's massive cottonwood fire, the largest in this outbreak, remains under active investigation. A blast from an explosive device injures three people at a residential building in Monaco. Authorities say the attacker fled to neighboring France and remains at large. A motive is under investigation. French and Ukrainian media reported that a Ukrainian magnate and his family were those hurt. I'm Deborah Valentine. This is Fox News.
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0: Coach, what human beings often think it takes to get through something difficult is strength. The true principle that's required to be able to get through anything without effort and without pain is the spiritual art of surrender. And surrender is the counterintuitive strategy of letting go of control.
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0: news. I'm Deborah Valentine. Doubts being cast on talks expected to take place in Qatar today between the U.S. and Iran following a weekend of renewed fighting. Fox's Jonathan Savage.
1: Even though there's an Iranian delegation due in Doha, Qatar, Iran says no meeting is planned. According to the foreign ministry in Tehran, the presence of the Iranian side bears no relation to the American visit.
0: The weekend strikes erupted after the IRGC launched attacks on two ships in the Strait of Hormuz. Several hot-button issues expected to be handed down from the U.S. Supreme Court today, including a decision on women's sports. Fox's Kristen Goodwin.
2: The Supreme Court will decide whether Idaho and West Virginia's laws preventing transgender athletes from participating in girls' and women's school sports teams can stand.
0: Justices are also expected to issue a ruling on birthright citizenship. 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
3: From the Fox Sports studios in Los Angeles, here's Steve DeSager.
4: Germany is out of the World Cup, losing in the round of 32 on penalty kicks 4-3 to Paraguay. Germany outshot them in the game 21-7, but it was tied 1-1 after overtime. Morocco tied its game against Netherlands with a goal in the 91st minute. That one wound up tied 1-1 after overtime. Morocco advances on penalty kicks 3-2. Brazil was trailing at the half and came back to beat Japan 2-1 on a goal in the 95th minute. The Memphis Grizzlies traded Ja Morant to Portland for Jeremy Grant. To Major League Baseball, Detroit sent the Yankees to a fifth straight loss 7-3. Winner Casey Mize, 10 strikeouts in seven scoreless innings. Boston won its fifth in a row. Texas won its fifth straight. Late night wins for Seattle and the Dodgers. The Cubs got a run bottom of the ninth to edge the Padres 3-2. Milwaukee hit a two-run homer in the eighth, beat the Reds 5-3.
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6: I'm Bill Hemmer, and these are the most impactful moments in American history. May 25th, 1978. A seemingly normal package arrived at the campus of Northwestern University, addressed to a professor, Buckley Crist. Professor Crist immediately became suspicious of the unfamiliar package and alerted campus security. Officer Terry Marker opened the box, triggering a homemade bomb to detonate, injuring his hand. The explosion marked the first attack tied to the domestic terrorist who would later become known as the Unabomber, known only by a sketch of a faceless figure with sunglasses and a hoodie. His name was Ted Kaczynski. Over the course of 17 long years, he terrorized the country, sending out sophisticated handmade bombs that killed three and injured 23 others, until the day he was captured by the FBI in 1996. I'm Bill Hemmer, Fox News.
7: I learned patience from my adoptive dad. 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
12: The U.S. and Iran are talking again. I'm Dave Anthony, Fox News. The Iran insists they won't be direct negotiations after fighting had flared up for days ahead of this.
13: The meeting in Doha is going to be perhaps important, perhaps not. We're going to find out.
12: President Trump says the goal remains. Iran can't have a nuclear weapon.
14: High-level talks will take place today in Doha, Qatar, aimed at advancing the memorandum of understanding between the United States and Iran. U.S. Special Envoys Kushner and Witkoff will be in attendance and are expected to meet directly with the Qatari Prime Minister, according to a diplomat familiar with the talks. Technical talks about the MOU are then scheduled to take place on Wednesday.
12: Fox's Trey Yingston, Tel Aviv. Rescuers keep digging in double earthquake-ravaged Venezuela, still hoping to find survivors, and more Americans are helping.
15: 130 Marines arrived in the hardest-hit city of La Guaira. Their goal is to open the port so badly needed supplies can reach those who need it. This as the U.S. State Department announces that it's increasing its humanitarian aid to $300 million to get supplies to the worst-hit areas.
12: Fox's Nate Foy in La Guaira. The number of deaths in Venezuela tops 1,700. The Supreme Court wraps up its term today with final four decisions, including long-anticipated rulings on transgender athletes playing in girls and women's sports and birthright citizenship. The day after the court upset the president with another ruling that allows states to count mail-in ballots postmarked by Election Day that arrive after.
16: President Trump calls the ruling surprising, adding it makes the Save America Act more important.
13: That was a ruling that was, I think it was very detrimental to honest elections, but it is what it is.
16: The Save America Act would restrict the use of mail-in ballots while adding proof of citizenship and voter ID requirements for voters. A handful of Senate Republicans opposed the measure, arguing against the limits for vote-by-mail options and concerns over federal overreach.
12: That's Jared Halpern. 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
17: 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Just click listen, then swipe right and hear the latest news updates on your time. 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
12: A win for Republicans in Colorado. The state Supreme Court rejected congressional redistricting ballot initiatives, not for this year, but for 2028 and 2030, that aimed to help elect three more Democrats to the House. Virginia's Supreme Court had ruled earlier against congressional redistricting for 2026 after voters approved new maps there that could have helped Democrats win four more House seats in Virginia. Today in Colorado, it's primary day.
4: U.S. Senator Michael Bennett is running against State Attorney General Phil Weiser for the Democratic nomination for governor. During his campaign, Weiser's been highlighting his many lawsuits against the Trump administration. Senator John Hickenlooper is fending off a primary challenge from Julie Gonzalez, who's backed by the Denver chapter of the Democratic Socialists of America. In the 8th Congressional District, the DSA is neutral on Manny Rutinel. This is Republican Congressman Gabe Evans' district currently. He told the Fox News Rundown podcast,
11: "Democrats have made Colorado an unsafe, expensive, poorly run disaster."
4: In the 1st Congressional District, the Denver DSA has backed Milot Kiros, who is challenging incumbent Representative Diana DeGette. Jessica Rosenthal, Fox News.
12: President Trump has nominated the acting labor secretary to take the job formally. Keith Sonderling has been leading the Labor Department since Lori Chavez-DeRemer resigned in April. On Wall Street, stock futures are rising modestly. The day after big gains, the Nasdaq surged up 522 points. The Dow rose 306 to a new record high, closing over 52,000 for the first time. Drama at soccer's World Cup.
20: Ismail Sabari can win the penalty shootout for Morocco with this kick.
12: It came down to that on Fox last night. So Morocco beat and eliminated the Netherlands in the shootout to advance to the round of 16. Paraguay also knocked out Germany in a match that came down to penalty kicks. Brazil beat Japan 2-1 to also advance. I'm Dave Anthony, Fox.
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26: Alec Murdoch's retrial on murder charges begins. Lisa Dwyer has the story.
27: The Dow opens this morning above 52,000 for the very first time. I'm Jessica Ettinger.
28: The latest round of charges in the government's gambling investigation. I'm Mike Hempen.
29: 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I'm Richard Johnson.
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0: Iran. Now, Iran's foreign ministry is saying this is not the case, and that while they've been in contact with mediators in Qatar, that no technical talks are scheduled.
1: Fox's Alexandria Hoff. Today's the final day of the Supreme Court's current term, and three major rulings are expected.
2: Cases include the closely watched challenge to President Trump's executive order limiting birthright citizenship. Lower courts have concluded the action violates or likely violates the 14th Amendment. Another case is one involving a Republican challenge to campaign finance limits and LGBTQ rights cases from Idaho and West Virginia that deal with transgender students in public school sports.
1: This is Tanya J. Powers. 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
4: Germany is out of the World Cup, losing in the round of 32 on penalty kicks, 4-3 to Paraguay. Germany outshot them in the game, 21-7, but it was tied 1-1 after overtime. Morocco tied its game against Netherlands with a goal in the 91st minute. That one wound up tied 1-1 after overtime. Morocco advances on penalty kicks, 3-2. Brazil was trailing at the half and came back to beat Japan 2-1 on a goal in the 95th minute. The Memphis Grizzlies traded Ja Morant to Portland for Jeremy Grant. To Major League Baseball, Detroit sent the Yankees to a fifth straight loss, 7-3. Winner Casey Mize, 10 strikeouts in seven scoreless innings. Boston won its fifth in a row. Texas won its fifth straight. Late night wins for Seattle and the Dodgers. The Cubs got a run bottom of the ninth to edge the Padres 3-2. Milwaukee hit a two-run homer in the eighth, beat the Reds 5-3.
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10: This is America in the Morning from Westwood One. I'm John Trout. Among the stories we're covering this half hour:
11: President Trump touts the importance of the Save America Act after the Supreme Court rules against his desire to restrict mail-in ballots. I'm John Stolness in Washington.
12: The High Court has dramatically expanded presidential power. Sagar Meghani, Washington.
13: A man with the same name and party as a Republican incumbent is eligible to run in Alaska's Senate race. I'm Jennifer King.
14: While Jefferson penned the Declaration, I drove the debate, won the votes, and dared to speak when others hesitated.
15: Which founding father is that? We've got a patriotic quiz coming up. I'm Joan Jones.
10: That and more after these messages.
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19: 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Bernie Madoff was arrested at his luxury Manhattan penthouse. 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

0: Welcome back. You're with America in the Morning. It's 5 till. One governor says taxpayers deserve answers over deadly fentanyl shipments. Here's Jennifer King.
1: Authorities in New Mexico are demanding accountability after learning that federal drug enforcement agents repeatedly allowed shipments of fentanyl to flow into drug-plagued communities between 2023 and 2025 in a bid to build bigger cases.
2: We're outraged. This is a stunning failure by the federal government.
1: New Mexico Governor Michelle Lujan Grisham spoke at a news conference with state and local law enforcement leaders.
2: The DEA stood silently by and watched thousands of fentanyl pills get distributed with no arrests, no effort.
1: Whistleblower David Howell told the Associated Press the strategy amounted to a gamble with public safety and may have violated Justice Department rules. The state is launching a criminal investigation, and the governor says they may also seek civil damages.
0: There's Jennifer King reporting. And America celebrates 250 pop quiz. Here's Joan Jones.
3: Quick, answer me this. Who were the three founding fathers that also signed the Declaration of Independence? I'll give you two, Benjamin Franklin and John Adams. Can you name the third? Okay, here's a hint.
4: When Congress called upon me to draft our Declaration of Independence, I had but days to put quill to parchment and the weight of centuries pressing on my shoulders. When the ink dried, the world shifted. Every word was a step into the unknown.
3: If you said Thomas Jefferson, you were right. They were the only three founding fathers serving in the Continental Congress when the Declaration of Independence was adopted July 4, 1776. The three men had been appointed by Congress to craft the document, with Jefferson writing it and the two others editing and polishing it. That kind of history you may not have heard since high school. So, to test your knowledge during this 250th celebration of our nation, the State Department has posted a quiz of our founders, along with other timely video resources. You can find them at stories.state.gov. Okay, one more quiz question. Who negotiated an alliance with France during the Revolution? And I'll give you a hint here, too. He's also known for capturing lightning from the sky with a kite.
5: I signed my name to our Declaration of Independence, knowing full well it might be my death warrant. We must all hang together. We shall most assuredly hang separately.
3: You guessed it. Benjamin Franklin. Here's that web address again. It's stories.state.gov. Celebrating our nation's 250th anniversary, I'm Joan Jones for America in the Morning.
0: That's our show for today, Tuesday, June 30th, 2026. America in the Morning is produced by Tom Cusick. I'm John Trout. This is Westwood One.
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13: Two U.S. Special Envoys have arrived. I'm Dave Anthony, Fox News. Steve Witkoff and Jared Kushner in Qatar for indirect talks with Iran that President Trump says will be perhaps important, perhaps not, following recent flare-ups of fighting after the deal was signed to extend the ceasefire.
14: And it's really very simple. It's the denuclearization of Iran. We don't want them to have a nuclear weapon. Iranian officials have indicated that no direct talks will take place between the United States and Iran while in Doha, but did confirm that a delegation will be traveling to Qatar. The 60-day window is meant to iron out the details of Iran's nuclear program and keep the Strait of Hormuz open. President Trump has indicated he reserves both military and diplomatic options after that time period. Iranian President Masoud Pezeshkian posted to X, saying mutual understanding is a two-way street. If the American side adheres to the agreement, we will also fulfill our commitments.
13: That's Fox's Trey Yingston, Tel Aviv. The Supreme Court has just four cases left to decide this term, and we'll get the rulings this morning, including a challenge to the Trump order trying to prevent children born to people here illegally from becoming U.S. citizens.
15: It follows yesterday's Supreme Court ruling that election officials may count mail-in ballots arriving after Election Day if they were postmarked beforehand. And it's a setback for President Trump, who took to Truth Social, writing, quote, "It is more important than ever to pass the Save America Act," writing, "All voters must show photo ID. All voters must show proof of citizenship. No mail-in ballots except for illness, disability, military deployment, or travel."
13: Fox's Alex Hogan. It's going to be a really hot day for millions of Americans. Heat warnings, advisories from Louisiana up to Wisconsin over to Maine. In Nashville, it could feel like 110 degrees. And emergency management captain Mike Russell says for those they encounter with heat exhaustion,
16: they'll be sweating profusely, lightheaded. We try to get them to a cool place. We got some frozen bottles of water we can give them. Hold up on their neck.
13: The search for survivors continues in the earthquake rubble in Venezuela, where it's up to at least 1,700 people dead. 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
13: There were scares in the air over New York City yesterday. A helicopter nearly collided with a remote-controlled plane. The pilot reported it was a big one that he nearly hit while flying from JFK Airport to Manhattan, and not far away from that.
20: Just as a JetBlue flight was preparing to land near New York's JFK Airport.
21: We are clear to land.
20: The pilot tells an air traffic controller about the recent collision.
21: We collided with a drone back there in the turn.
20: In audio from liveatc.net, adding that the drone hit them right above the cockpit at around 3,000 feet.
22: Do you require any assistance? You just continue to the runway?
21: Affirmative. We don't need any assistance. We're just going to go ahead and land.
20: JetBlue says all passengers deplaned normally, and the airline found no evidence of a collision, but an investigation continues. Drones are typically allowed to fly below 400 feet, but the FAA restricts airspace around airports and public events. Lisa Brady, Fox News.
13: On Wall Street, stock futures are rising the day after the Dow closed at a record high above 52,000 for the first time. A lot of drama at soccer's World Cup.
23: A pair of games going to penalty shootouts at the FIFA World Cup Monday. Four-time World Cup champion Germany has been eliminated following a stunning defeat against Paraguay.
24: A few have been in this position for Paraguay.
23: The call on Fox, Paraguay with a 4-3 win as Germany suffer its first ever loss in penalties at the World Cup. The Netherlands are also going home after falling to Morocco 3-2 in penalties. It's the earliest ever World Cup exit for the Dutch. And in the other World Cup game earlier in the day, Brazil scored a goal in the 96th minute against Japan to win it 2-1. Tony Genualdo, Fox News.
13: There are three more matches today in the round of 32. Norway versus the Ivory Coast. France takes on Sweden. And tonight it's Mexico against Ecuador. The U.S. plays tomorrow. I'm Dave Anthony. This is Fox News.
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3: Grand Island man has been charged in federal court with bank robbery. Jason McCain, 46, of Grand Island, is charged with bank robbery on or about April 1st of this year. The maximum possible penalty, if convicted, is not less than 10 years and up to life imprisonment, along with a $250,000 fine, a five-year term of supervised release, and a $100 special assessment. A Kearney man who was sought for active warrants by the Buffalo County Sheriff's Office has been charged with sexual assault and false imprisonment. Lucas Shaneman, 45, has been charged with first-degree false imprisonment, a Class 3A felony, along with two counts of third-degree sexual assault without consent, both a Class 1 misdemeanor. Shaneman was arraigned on Thursday, and a preliminary hearing in the case has been scheduled for July 23rd. The complaint alleges that on June 18th, Shaneman restrained a 19-year-old individual under terrorizing circumstances and subjected them to sexual contact without consent. Grand Island Police Department are seeking two suspects after a robbery occurred Saturday evening at the VIP Smoke Shop on South Locust Street. Grand Island Police Division Chief Dean Elliott said that two people wearing masks and hoodies entered the business, demanding money from the clerk, but the clerk refused. Then one of the suspects reached into the pocket of the hoodie. This made the clerk believe that the person had a weapon. The two suspects then took the cash register and took the cash along with it. It is not known yet how much money was in the cash register. Police are waiting to view a video from the business. The two suspects then fled on foot. The Adams County Fair Fest is warning concertgoers of a scam involving third-party websites selling tickets. It has come to the attention of the Adams County Fair Fest that unauthorized third-party websites are listing Fair Fest concert tickets for sale, and in many cases, they're charging more than the official ticket price. These websites are not affiliated with Fair Fest, and tickets purchased through them are not valid. For guaranteed legitimate admission, purchase your tickets only through the Fairgrounds office or the official website at AdamsCountyFairgrounds.com. 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
13: High temps in the 90s are going to stick around. Today, 90 degrees, northeasterly wind about 5. Tonight, 30% chance of overnight showers, low 69. Tomorrow, 92. Thursday, 92 with a chance of early rain. Friday looks like 94. Saturday, sunshine and 92. It'll be cooler on Sunday and Monday. That's the latest in Central Nebraska weather. I'm Brian Gallagher.
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27: I'm Bill Hemmer, and these are the most impactful moments in American history.
28: December 8, 1980, marked a dark day for music across the globe. Beneath the arch entrance of the famous Dakota, an apartment building along Manhattan's Central Park West, John Lennon was murdered in cold blood. Mark David Chapman, an isolated and obsessed fan, fired 5 bullets from his revolver, 4 of which struck Lennon. Tributes poured in as the world mourned. Fellow Beatles expressed their farewells through song. Paul McCartney with Here Today and George Harrison with All Those Years Ago. John Lennon was a champion of peace, a symbol of hope, and the voice that dared us to imagine. Though his life was violently taken away, his gifts and contributions to music and culture are still celebrated to this day. I'm Bill Hemmer, Fox News.
6: Grand Island Home Federal is back tonight against Hastings Five Points Bank. This is the second meeting of the year and the second time in the last 7 days when these two teams have met. When they met last Tuesday, Home Federal Bank won 10-1 in 5 innings. Grand Island is 8-2 in their last 10 ball games after a 4-1 weekend in the Mike Peterson Baseball Tournament. Pregame tonight is at 7:15 on KRGI with first pitch at 7:30. Grand Island USAVE is in North Platte tonight for a doubleheader. Game 1 of the doubleheader is slated at 2 p.m. with the second game to follow. USAVE went 2-0 this past weekend, taking a doubleheader at Aurora. They are 7-14 this season. Nebraska football running back Makai Nelson was arrested yesterday afternoon in Key West, Florida. Nelson was arrested on one felony count of aggravated battery after he got in an argument with his girlfriend. According to the police report, Nelson scratched the victim, causing visible injuries. The victim said in the report, "This is not the first time something like this has happened." Nelson is entering his third year with the Husker football program. More details on the whole situation are online at centralnebraskatoday.com. Nebraska men's basketball summer workouts are well underway. Fred Hoiberg and players met the media yesterday, and Fred Hoiberg mentioned the growth from Braden Frager.
7: His defense was unbelievable today. I think is the next progression for Braden is to get himself as a two-way player. You know, now it's about growing and being consistent. He showed a lot of moments defensively. He's very smart. He knows where to be. He's always in the right spot. You know, now it's the consistency of it.
6: Braden Frager was last year's Big Ten Sixth Man of the Year and was on the Big Ten All-Freshman team. Fred Hoiberg mentioned that Connor Asijan has been a full participant in practice, and Price Sanford is close to full go. He's just not in the live periods. Nebraska basketball will begin their season November 2nd versus LeMoyne. That's your sports update. I'm Bobby Hessling. For more, go to CentralNebraskaToday.com.

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1: Hogs were mixed Monday. 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I'm John Perkins with a Brownfield Market Update. 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Soybeans and corn were lower ahead of Tuesday's USDA numbers. July beans were down 17 and a half at 11.08 and three quarters. August was 17 and a quarter lower at 11.19 and a quarter. July corn was down 10 and three quarters at 4.02. September was 11 and a half lower at 4.10 and a quarter. Live and feeder cattle were down on fund liquidation ahead of direct business. August live was 225 lower at 243.57. October was down 182 at 237.37. August feeders were 237 lower at 367.47. And nearby hogs were higher. Deferred months were lower, adjusting spreads. July was up 90 at 93.82. August was 70 higher at 97.27. Now here's Megan Grebner with your full look at cash livestock. Megan.
2: Thanks, John. Direct cash cattle trade activity was quiet Monday. Bids and asking prices didn't surface. Show lists this week are higher in Kansas, slightly lower in Nebraska and Colorado, and lower in Texas. Estimated cattle slaughter was 107,000 head. That's up 1,000 on the week and down nearly 10,000 on the year. The cash hog market has struggled to find consistency in recent weeks. Processors have had a typically quiet start, but look for them to ramp up their procurement efforts in this holiday-shortened week. The heat dome that's in place across much of the country could hinder some activity, but demand remains the primary focus. Pork is a competitively priced protein in the retail space, which could provide a boost to domestic demand. Globally, there have been some bright spots, but there are still lingering long-term concerns about its strength. Estimated hog slaughter was 485,000 head, up 29,000 on the week and up about 17,000 on the year. With John Perkins, I'm Megan Grebner for Brownfield.
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2: 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Good morning, I'm Megan Grebner with your Brownfield Livestock Market Report. Direct cash cattle trade activity was quiet Monday. Bids and asking prices didn't surface. Show lists this week are higher in Kansas, slightly lower in Nebraska and Colorado, and lower in Texas. Look for significant trade volume to hold out until midweek or later. It's been a busy few days at the Joplin Regional Stockyards in Missouri. Owner Jackie Moore recaps some of the recent sales.
13: Last week we had, about 7,500 on Monday. Then we had 6,500 on Thursday and probably 800 cows on Wednesday. Then today we had 10,000 yearlings. The market's kind of come in our favor. It's sure got a little higher all along. Today they call some of those calves a little lower, but that'd be mostly because of the kind, because we weigh heavy yearlings today compared to the calves, and not near as many really good calves. The value-added sale last Thursday, I think I called all those cattle kind of 5 to 10 higher, but it's been an awful good market all the way through.
2: Box beef was higher and sharply higher with solid demand for light offerings. Choice up 41 cents at $391.44. Select was 260 higher at $374.18. Estimated cattle slaughter was 107,000 head, up 1,000 on the week and down nearly 10,000 on the year. Cash hog prices at the major direct markets had no comparison, but a solid negotiated run. Processors got a little more aggressive in their procurement efforts to kick off the holiday shortened week. The heat dome that's in place across much of the country could hinder activity. Demand remains the primary focus of the market, though. Pork is a competitively priced protein in the retail space, which could help provide a boost to domestic demand. Globally, there have been some bright spots, but there are still long-term concerns that linger. The five-day rolling average for barrels and gilts at the National Daily Direct was 96.59, and it was 95.38 for the Western Corn Belt. Pork values closed higher on Monday, up 229 at 97.66. Bellies were up sharply. Ribs, hams, picnics, and loins were also higher. And estimated hog slaughter was 485,000 head, up 29,000 on the week and up about 17,000 on the year. At the CME, live and feeder cattle were lower on fund liquidation, and lean hog futures finished the day mixed, adjusting spreads. I'm Megan Grebner, Brownfield Ag News.
14: Many farmers are getting a jump start on planning fungicide applications this season. FMC Technical Service Manager Madison Wozniak says one of the best ways to control tar spot is selecting multiple modes of action.
15: The more modes of action, the better. And that's for a multitude of reasons. One being good resistance management, but also increasing our spectrum of control.
14: Wozniak tells Brownfield fungicide timing is one of the most difficult decisions a grower has to make.
15: You don't necessarily have to spray right at VTR1. Holding off until R2, R3 has been a very efficacious application timing, especially if diseases like tar spot or southern rust end up moving in late. Something like Adastrio, we've seen that that unique combination of active ingredients provides a very strong level of broad spectrum control.
14: To learn more, visit your local FMC retailer or adastrio.ag.fmc.com.
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16: I'm Mark Dorenkamp with Brownfield Ag News headlines. National corn and soybean condition ratings declined slightly over the past week. The USDA says 67% of U.S. corn is in good to excellent shape, down 1%, with 9% of the crop silking, compared to the five-year average of 6%. 65% of soybeans are good to excellent, a dip of 1%, with 19% blooming, which is ahead of average. More news next on Brownfield.
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16: Southwest Minnesota farmer Carolyn Olson tells Brownfield she anticipates rapid crop growth thanks to this week's heat dome smothering much of the Midwest.
18: The talk in church yesterday was we'll be able to sit out and watch the corn grow, but I would prefer to sit inside in air conditioning. It is very warm and humid outside, perfect corn growing weather.
16: If there have been acreage shifts this spring, market analysts say it's likely to happen in the Dakotas and the Delta. Allison Thompson with the Money Farm says last year's crop and decent planting conditions this spring have likely affected corn acres.
19: I think the fertilizer story really didn't affect things. I think for the most part, a lot of it was pre-booked and didn't really affect the corn going in the ground. I wouldn't be surprised to even see an uptick in corn acres.
16: And U.S. corn continues to ship out at a relatively rapid pace. The USDA says corn export inspections last week were up on the year, mainly to the key customers of Japan and Mexico. For more, visit brownfieldagnews.com. 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
1: Fox's Trey Yinks in Tel Aviv. The final hours in the current term of the U.S. Supreme Court, four major decisions expected to be released this morning, including a test of the 14th Amendment's birthright citizenship clause, and at least 1,700 people are dead from the twin earthquakes in northern Venezuela. First responders searching for those who still may be alive. 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
17: Grand Island man has been charged in federal court with bank robbery. Jason McCain, 46, of Grand Island, is charged with bank robbery on or about April 1st of this year. The maximum possible penalty, if convicted, is not less than 10 years and up to life imprisonment, along with a $250,000 fine, a 5-year term of supervised release, and a $100 special assessment. A Kearney man who was sought for active warrants by the Buffalo County Sheriff's Office has been charged with sexual assault and false imprisonment. Lucas Shaneman, 45, has been charged with first-degree false imprisonment, a Class 3A felony, along with 2 counts of third-degree sexual assault without consent, both a Class 1 misdemeanor. Shaneman was arraigned on Thursday, and a preliminary hearing in the case has been scheduled for July 23rd. The complaint alleges that on June 18th, Shaneman restrained a 19-year-old individual under terrorizing circumstances and subjected them to sexual contact without consent. Grand Island Police Department are seeking 2 suspects after a robbery occurred Saturday evening at the VIP Smoke Shop on South Locust Street. Grand Island Police Division Chief Dean Elliott said that 2 people wearing masks and hoodies entered the business, demanding money from the clerk, but the clerk refused. Then one of the suspects reached into the pocket of the hoodie. This made the clerk believe that the person had a weapon. The 2 suspects then took the cash register and took the cash along with it. It is not known yet how much money was in the cash register. Police are waiting to view a video from the business. The two

0: 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The Adams County Fair Fest is warning concertgoers of a scam involving third-party websites selling tickets. 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They're also offering a 2-semester program to get certified to give a phlebotomy. 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
1: Both are a good entry point, and we work with the students to figure out where they're at in their career and where they want to go with it.
0: 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That's a look at news headlines this morning. I'm Trevor Bentley. 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
2: Grand Island Home Federal is back tonight against Hastings Five Points Bank. This is the second meeting of the year and the second time in the last 7 days when these two teams have met. When they met last Tuesday, Home Federal Bank won 10-1 in 5 innings. Grand Island is 8-2 in their last 10 ball games after a 4-1 weekend in the Mike Peterson Baseball Tournament. Pregame tonight is at 7:15 on KRGI with first pitch at 7:30. Grand Island USAVE is in North Platte tonight for a doubleheader. Game 1 of the doubleheader is slated at 2 p.m. with the second game to follow. USAVE went 2-0 this past weekend, taking a doubleheader at Aurora. They are 7-14 this season. Nebraska football running back Makai Nelson was arrested yesterday afternoon in Key West, Florida. Nelson was arrested on one felony count of aggravated battery after he got in an argument with his girlfriend. According to the police report, Nelson scratched the victim, causing visible injuries. The victim said in the report, "This is not the first time something like this has happened." Nelson is entering his third year with the Husker football program. More details on the whole situation are online at centralnebraskatoday.com. Nebraska men's basketball summer workouts are well underway. Fred Hoiberg and players met the media yesterday, and Fred Hoiberg mentioned the growth from Braden Frager.
3: His defense was unbelievable today. I think is the next progression for Braden is to get himself as a two-way player. You know, now it's about growing and being consistent. He showed a lot of moments defensively. He's very smart. He knows where to be. He's always in the right spot. You know, now it's the consistency of it.
2: Braden Frager was last year's Big Ten Sixth Man of the Year and was on the Big Ten All-Freshman team. Fred Hoiberg mentioned that Connor Asijan has been a full participant in practice, and Price Sanford is close to full go. He is just not in the live periods. Nebraska basketball will begin their season November 2nd versus LeMoyne. That's your sports update. I'm Bobby Hessling. For more, go to CentralNebraskaToday.com.

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1: High temps in the 90s are going to stick around. Today, 90 degrees, northeasterly wind about 5. Tonight, 30% chance of overnight showers, low 69. Tomorrow, 92. Thursday, 92 with a chance of early rain. Friday, looks like 94. Saturday, sunshine and 92. It'll be cooler on Sunday and Monday. That's the latest in Central Nebraska weather. I'm Brian Gallagher.
2: What has cancer taught me?
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14: National Popcorn Day today.
15: Ooh.
14: Right? We need one of those popcorn makers here in the building, don't we?
15: I've been thinking about buying one for myself, because I've got a coffee maker that's just taking up space, because I just mooch off the coffee here at work. Yeah. So, you know, it's like I need something to fill that space, and I want to get rid of that coffee machine. What should I replace it with?
14: You want to come home to steamy hot popcorn.
15: Yeah,
14: instead.
15: Popcorn machines.
14: Do you need a remote control on it so you can control it with your phone? 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
15: I don't want any of those fancy controls.
14: Come on, that'd be cool.
15: It doesn't take but 15 minutes at most to make a whole thing of popcorn.
14: That's a lot of popcorn making time right there.
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16: It's not a job. I don't start my day by logging in or end my shift by punching out. 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It's the kind that can break your body, and if you let it, your spirit. But despite all the challenges, the unknowns, and the setbacks, I have the opportunity to walk the same path as generations before me and take my turn caring for something that will be here long after I'm gone. That's what gets me up and out the door, day after day, season after season, year after year. But it's not a job. It's who I am. I'm a Nebraska corn farmer. And there's nothing else I would rather be.
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18: National corn and soybean condition ratings declined over the past week. Hello, I'm Kellen Havikin with the latest agribusiness news on Brownfield. 100 years ago, Pioneer's founders had a vision that transformed the future of agriculture, and they've been innovating ever since. See how it all started at pioneer.com/100. Development conditions were generally favorable in much of the Midwest and Plains. While this week's heat wave could cause some stress, it would be welcome in some excessively wet growing areas. 67% of U.S. corn is in good to excellent shape. 65% of soybeans are in that category, and 48% of winter wheat's been harvested. A Central Kansas farmer says weather extremes may have impacted his crop's yield potential this year. Rick Schlender says hail impacted his corn, soybeans, and wheat.
7: Some fairly major damage, but majority of it looks good. They've responded since those hail storms, so I think we'll be all right.
18: He says it was extremely dry earlier this year, and then the weather pattern changed dramatically.
7: Too much rain in some areas. Other areas have had about the right amount, so we're sitting pretty good. We came through wheat harvest fairly dry.
18: He tells Brownfield harvest was smooth.
7: The quality was fairly good. We did have some disease issues with the wheat streak, so that did hurt test weights and quality there. For the most part, it was good.
18: A southeast Nebraska farmer says crop conditions have exceeded his expectations so far. Logan Bredemeyer says timely rains have busted the ongoing drought.
13: We got a lot of corn that's getting ready to tassel, or at least the early planted stuff that's ready to start chewing tassels or has tasseled. Beans are starting to really take hold and take off. Our 30-inch beans really getting close to canopy now.
18: He tells Brownfield he's concerned about this week's heat wave.
13: Strong south wind and the heat and humidity kind of makes me feel a lot like the weather we got last July when we had some southern gust pressure start to roll in, which was right around this time of year.
18: The agronomy innovation marketing manager with Pioneer says conditions are right across much of the Corn Belt for crop diseases to impact yields.
19: We got weather patterns that are starting to be conducive for northern corn leaf blight and tar spot.
18: Trenton Brisby says generally recommended fungicide application timings around the VT to R1 growth stage in corn can protect yield. However, Pioneer's new AI-enhanced fungicide timing tool is giving farmers even more precise instruction.
19: We're using some of the most sophisticated AI machine learning models, and we're working with growers on this. And then we're really taking a look at the precip and the forecast. All that kind of gets plugged in, and we're starting to predict when that disease is going to hit.
18: And U.S. corn continues to ship out of a relatively rapid pace. I'm Kellen Habikin for Brownfield.
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16: 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But it's not a job. It's who I am. I'm a Nebraska corn farmer, and there's nothing else I would rather be.
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1: Heatwave weather conditions remain the dominant story across much of the heartland. From parts of the plains into the upper Midwest, though, it's scattered severe storms. That activity on the move across the rest of the heartland towards the holiday weekend. Good Tuesday morning, everyone. It's agriculture meteorologist Greg Solier. We're back in with our ag weather today right here on Brownfield Ag News. Our temperatures well into the upper 80s, low in some spots, mid-90s over a wide area of the heartland. Yesterday, there was a breeze. That helped a little bit. But boy, those humidity and dew point values off the charts as they apply to the plains, corn belt areas, into the southern Great Lakes region. Air more typical of perhaps the Florida Keys and down into the southern end of the Gulf of Mexico. Hopefully you've gotten used to it here in the short span of the quick turnaround from the cool, wet weather of last week to this more or less heat wave weather pattern. It's just that around here with upper 80s to low 90s, but many locale low to mid 90s and hotter spots into the upper 90s. Put the dew points with that despite the breeze. Heat index values during the peak heating hours of the day expected to be in that 100, 105, 110, 115 category. Toughest from the eastern and southeastern plains northeast into the southern Great Lakes region. Pretty tough as well. These storm clusters, the derecho effects, if you will, rampaging out of parts of South Dakota, sections of the Red River Valley of the north into the northern Great Lakes region yesterday. That temperature discontinuity of some 30 to 35 degrees and the hot ridge, all those storms and disturbances climbing the ring of fire, if you will continue to play out over the northern plains. They were the story yesterday with reports of large hail, damaging wind in the same areas of the eastern Dakotas, parts of Nebraska into Minnesota and the western Great Lakes region. Heads up, they'll play out from time to time right on through the next several days, especially late night, early morning, late afternoon into the mid evening. The likelihood of severe weather will play out in the coming days. Meanwhile, capped atmosphere, not much going on until that same frontal boundary begins to slowly settle to the east and south. Some cooling up aloft begins to take place. It's a capped atmosphere, as we call it, the weather business. Too warm for those cloud parcels to grow vertically and make significant thunder heads and shower thunderstorm activity, except in the presence of a frontal boundary and some cooling up aloft, all of which will slowly make its way through the Great Lakes region, northern plains, northwestern and western corn belt locales heading through the end part of the weekend. And Mother Nature may serve up her own pyrotechnics with thunderstorm and plenty of lightning in these storms for the plains, western and northern corn belt areas into Thursday night and Friday, then Friday night into Saturday, expanding over the rest of the corn belt. Probably takes until early next week before this cooler, drier air and the storminess as well makes its way out of the eastern corn belt down past the Ohio. Could be some significant severe weather reports going forward across the heartland for the 4th of July holiday. I'm Greg Soltier with your Ag Weather Today.
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14: The first folks to stop in this area and establish a town actually moved here from west to east.
26: Greeley, Colorado starts first. A few people come out here in the 1870s ranching. There's a few cattle barons out here. There's a lot of space out here, not a lot of intervention from the government or other populations, so you can just put thousands of cows out here. There's no fences.
14: Brian Jestet shares the story of Sterling, Colorado from the Overland Trail Museum. Ranching remains important, but the location of the South Platte River afforded other opportunities as well.
26: Until settlers start showing up, South Platte Valley is a fertile region. I mean, even if it's a little dry out here, that's a good farming area, especially if you start digging irrigation ditches, which early settlers were really dedicated to.
14: That river and irrigation continues to provide the resources to grow crops. While Sterling was established in the late 1860s, the town is not in its original location.
26: Big chunk of our area is agricultural community and railroad traffic. We still have at least one railroad line through the area. In fact, the current location of Sterling was due to a railroad deal.
14: 80 acres of land was given to the Union Pacific Railroad for a depot and roundhouse. This caused the town to move 3 miles to the south in 1881, its current location. Today, the Overland Trail Museum tells the story of Sterling over the years.
26: We have a lot of stuff from the 20th century and late 19th century. So we have a general store, a school, two barns. We've got a church. We have a military exhibit. So we have military items ranging from the Civil War up to the Korean War.
14: This museum shares the story of the days when people simply passed here on the Overland Trail to its status of today being an important farming, ranching, and rail community. Traveling the countryside in Sterling, Colorado, I'm Andrew McRae.
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21: You know that there's a lot of discussion today about the cow herd. How do we build the cow herd back? The question has been posed, do we need to build the cow herd back? We're still producing 29 billion pounds of beef, and everybody knows that we've done that by increasing the live animal weights around 300 pounds. That generates more tallow than we really need. It's not cost effective that we do that. Sure, we can change genetics, and I believe that we must change genetics to make that more efficient. 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Coming out of World War II, coming out of the Depression, coming out of the Dust Bowl, there were 66 million head total inventory of cattle. Now, you compare that to today of 86 million head. That looks pretty short. But there's another component that has to be factored in. In 1940, there were 50 million head of sheep, total sheep inventory. Now, one sheep is not equivalent to one cow. I recognize that. But it is ruminants grazing the grass. We have lost a significant amount. We have lost over 60% of the grasslands that once existed in the United States. We've converted them to crop acres. We have urbanized them. And we are in dire straits of having enough grass to maintain a beef herd larger than what we have today. I think that's a significant problem. The other problem, and by the way, I want to get back. We only have 5 million sheep. We need more sheep. And Hank Vogler will tell you that Nevada was instrumental in building the sheep numbers in 1950 and what we had. And it was the wool subsidy that made that happen. And wool subsidy goes away, the sheep go away. Hello? There's a message in that for everybody listening. But the other thing that I want to share, it's now projected that we will import 6.1 billion pounds of beef into the United States in 2026, an unprecedented increase of 17.3%. How long are we going to continue to import beef instead of producing it right here in the best country in the nation for beef production? the U.S. of A. Loose tails, be gentle, stay firm.
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23: They'll talk, but not to each other.
24: I'm Dave Anthony, Fox News. U.S. and Iran negotiations resumed today after days of fighting around the Strait of Hormuz put a damper on the deal to open up shipping through there and extend the ceasefire.
27: We don't want them to have a nuclear weapon, and they're not going to have a nuclear weapon. They've agreed to that, in all fairness.
28: President Trump's envoy Steve Witkoff and Jared Kushner are in Qatar. An Iranian delegation is also there, but there are no plans for them to meet directly. Qatar's foreign ministry says the American party will discuss ongoing negotiations with senior Qatari officials. Tomorrow, technical teams from the US and Iran will meet separately with mediators. They're trying to flesh out the Memorandum of Understanding signed earlier this month.
24: Fox's Jonathan Savage. The Supreme Court will wrap up its term this morning, deciding the last four cases. The two most anticipated rulings involve challenges to transgender athletes playing girls and women's sports and birthright citizenship.
29: Since its ratification following the Civil War, the 14th Amendment has been understood to grant U.S. citizenship to anyone born on American soil. An executive order from President Trump would end that for children born to parents in the country illegally or temporarily.
27: It's tremendously destructive. It's extremely costly. I don't know. It's up to them.
29: The president took the unprecedented step of attending Supreme Court arguments when a challenge to his order was heard in April.
24: Fox's Jared Halpern of the White House. They keep digging and searching collapsed homes and buildings in Venezuela.
30: As the death toll from last week's earthquake has now reached over 1,700. Officials say this is the most critical time for survivors who are still trapped under the rubble as rescue crews continue to make their way through damaged cities.
24: Fox's Carly Shimkus. There is a different search in Monaco. A manhunt for the attacker who tried to blow up a Ukrainian business leader last night. He was injured by the explosive device, and so was a child and a woman whose injuries are considered life-threatening. 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
32: Temperatures being 30 degrees above average.
31: 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Just click listen, then swipe right and hear the latest news updates on your time. 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
4: It is primary day in Colorado, where socialist candidates are challenging Democratic incumbents, Senator John Hickenlooper and Congresswoman Diana DeGette, the day after a court ruling in Colorado that benefits Republicans, striking down a congressional redistricting plan.
5: The ballot initiatives aim to let voters decide whether to approve mid-decade redistricting in Colorado and new congressional district maps for the 2028 and 2030 elections. If passed, they would help Democrats pick up at least three House seats. The Colorado Supreme Court rejecting the measures, finding they violate the state constitution, including one that disregards a requirement for all proposed ballot measures to focus on one issue. Democrat-led redistricting efforts have passed in California, but courts invalidated attempts in Virginia and New York. Democratic leaders have said the push comes after President Trump and Texas Republicans started the trend, redrawing congressional maps to better favor Republicans ahead of the midterm elections. Kristen Goodwin, Fox News.
4: A Catholic Church settlement in San Francisco.
6: The $395 million settlement also requires the Archdiocese to implement a series of child protection and transparency reforms, including creating a list of clergy accused of sexual abuse, and the Archbishop must also write a letter of apology to each survivor. Archbishop Salvatore Corleone said in a statement he believes the settlement provides a path toward fair compensation for survivors who have borne the weight of this abuse for a lifetime. It comes 3 years after the Archdiocese filed for bankruptcy and will cover about 530 survivors of child sexual abuse. Lee Silicera, Fox News.
4: On Wall Street, stock futures are rising the day after a Dow record high. At soccer's World Cup, a big upset. Paraguay knocked out Germany in a shootout to advance to the round of 16. And then last night, Morocco beat and eliminated the Netherlands, also in a penalty kick shootout. Brazil also KO'd Japan with a 2-1 win. There are three more matches today. I'm Dave Anthony, and this is Fox News.
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0: It's the Breakfast Flakes on KGFW.
1: Well, hey, howdy, everyone. Good morning. Welcome to the Breakfast Flakes. It's 7:06. I'm Alex Bryan's here.
2: Good morning.
1: And I tell you what, I was not expecting the rain yesterday. We were just talking about this a little bit off air, but it was like 6 p.m. I walk outside, it's blue sky off to my east, and I look to my south, and it's just gray. And it's like, where did this come from?
2: I know. I walked out. I was headed for the Bertrand Rodeo, and all of a sudden, the cell's going nuclear to my south. I'm like, huh, interesting. I checked the everything. Had some subtle confluence bands, which is a place that storms can initiate over Kansas, and we were just getting brushed by that upper-level trough of 500 millibars, and that was enough to kick off the storms, but I noted that the mid-level temperatures were still very strong, so you noted that those cells never got very big.
1: No, they were very tiny.
2: Until night hit, and they pretty much got north of the I-80, and then they kind of strengthened because that daytime heating, that cap kind of weakened enough for those storms to kind of strengthen, but maybe not to the complete full potential that they might have had.
1: But I was downstairs, I was in my my apartment, and suddenly my weather radio went off. I'm like, what's going on? And then I hear severe weather watch. I'm like, huh? It's supposed to be really nice out today. Where's this coming from? Today it is going to be a high of around 88 later on today, so the warm temperatures do continue. It does seem like there's a chance for thunderstorms most evenings, though.
2: Yeah, we'll kind of get that. Everything's a lot more subtle this time of year. It's not like May where it's like there's big synoptically evident storms, so it, like yesterday, it might rely on like some subtle boundary getting impacted by maybe just enough lift to initiate storms, and you know, maybe they're weak. Maybe they take a while to develop, so it's just one of those where it's like, if you get a pop-up shower, don't be surprised.
1: I'm fine with things being a lot more relaxed weather-wise, to be honest. It's looking like, for Independence Day, mostly sunny with highs around 90, so I mean, where can you really go wrong there?
2: Sounds like a pretty typical fourth for this time of year.
1: Yep. But I do have some holidays for today. It is International Asteroid Day. It's also International Sailor Moon Day. That's a reference.
2: I was going to say, if you, anybody, my partner Emily grew up watching that, so I'm not sure what network that was on. Here locally, at least.
1: Here locally?
2: I'm not sure.
1: Oh, gosh. I'm not sure what that would have been on. I think it probably would have been on a Cartoon Network.
2: I think so. Probably early in the morning.
1: Right. Now, I don't necessarily know how old Emily is, but what I think it would be is, I remember a segment called Cartoon Cartoons on Cartoon Network back when I was a kid, and what that would have is stuff like Dragon Ball and Dragon Ball Z on there.
2: Sure.
1: When I was younger, and I would assume that something similar, like, you know, something like Sailor Moon would also be on there, but I'm not sure.
2: I think so.
1: I'm no TV historian. It's also National Meteor Day, National OOTD Day. What in the world is that? It's also National Organization for Women Day, and also Social Media Day. I don't know if we should really celebrate those guys very much. Also, OOTD is Outfit of the Day.
2: Outfit of the Day.
1: It's celebrated annually on June 30th and encourages people to express their personal style and boost their self-confidence by putting some extra effort in their daily outfit. I think I'm good.
2: I was going to say, I don't know that I have any outfits.
1: I showed up in a neon pink shirt that says Cancer Sucks on the front of it, so that's what I'm rocking today.
2: There you go.
1: I also have some on this day in history. On this date in 1520, Spanish conquistadors are expelled from,
2: are we Aztec or are we down in Peru?
1: Aztec.
2: So, Tenochtitlan?
1: Yes, I wasn't sure how to
2: Aztec
1: pronounce that.
2: Aztec capital, yeah, because Cortez had basically, and the conquistadors had kind of gotten a hold up in Tenochtitlan and had been kind of in this nervous standoff with the Aztec emperor, and then basically they're cast out and have to make this kind of really desperate escape.
1: Yeah, they were kicked out. Many soldiers drowned in the escape, and Aztec Emperor Montezuma II dies in the struggle.
2: Yeah, there's this big controversy over it. It was like, I think the conquistadors thought it's like he'd outlived his usefulness and killed him. And then they have to make this like escape to kind of like reform their power base, you know, not in the middle of enemy territory.
1: Additionally, on this date in 1860, a famous debate on Charles Darwin's theory of evolution is held at the Oxford University Museum and is dominated by arguments between Thomas Henry Huxley and Bishop Samuel Wilberforce.
2: Is this the whole reap the wind thing? I forget.
1: I'm not
2: maybe,
1: sure.
2: No, maybe that's the Scopes Monkey's Trial. That's the Monkey's Trial one.
1: But, first of all, really cool last name, Wilberforce.
2: Yeah.
1: Second, you're trying to argue against creationism versus a bishop. You're going to lose. Or at least you're not going to get anywhere.
2: I forget how that one went.
1: Because I don't know about you, but if you're going to try to argue evolutionism theory to someone of the clergy, I don't think you're going to really sway their thinking very much.
2: Yeah, probably not. I was going to say, yeah, you're probably... His mind might be made up.
1: It may be just a little bit. On this date in 1906, U.S. Congress passes the Meat Inspection Act and the Pure Food and Drug Act. These laws owe much to... What? These laws owe much to the expose journalism of the period. Upton Sinclair's The Jungle in particular.
2: That one of my favorite anecdotes about that is Sinclair, not kidding, was a socialist and was writing The Jungle as kind of this piece to highlight the awful working conditions of those who worked in the meatpacking facilities in Chicago. Yeah. And he thought that people would be so moved by their condition and how bad it was that there would be some type of change made. Instead, people read and thought, what am I eating? We need to clean this up right now. And Sinclair famously quipped after the book came out and all this kind of resulted from it that he said, I aimed for people's hearts, but I hit their stomachs.
1: Well, I mean, hey, you know, as one may say, the way to most people's hearts is through their stomach.
2: But yeah, I don't think the working conditions improve, but we got cleaner food, so.
1: I'm all right with that. Well, I'm not all right with that. But I'm cool with cleaner food, to be honest.
2: Yeah.
1: On this date in 1908, Boston's Cy Young tosses his second no-hitter at the Red Sox, or as the Red Sox beat the New York Highlanders 8-0. Ouch. On this date in 1914, Mahatma Gandhi's first arrest after campaigning for Indian rights in South Africa.
2: I know, that was in South Africa. Oh, probably couldn't do it in India. The British would jail him immediately.
1: Nope, probably not. On this date in 1963, Cardinal Montini is elected Pope Paul VI, the 262nd head of the Roman Catholic Church.
2: And there's never been any controversy about who the Pope was.
1: Nope. On this date in 1971, Ohio becomes the 38th state to approve lowering the voting age to 18, thus ratifying the 26th Amendment.
2: Mm-hmm.
1: I'm surprised it took that long. On this date in 1994, pretrial hearings open in L.A. against O.J. Simpson.
2: Oh, boy. One of those trials of the centuries we get every week.
1: Yeah, I certainly agree.
2: Now, that one was a big one, though.
1: Yeah.
2: That was massive.
1: On this date in 2004, Spider-Man 2, directed by Sam Raimi, starring Tobey Maguire, Kristen Dunst, is released.
2: I was gonna say, that's the one with Doc Ock, isn't it?
1: Yes.
2: I think I'm right on that.
1: I think so. It's been so long since I've seen the second one. I've seen the first one and the third one quite a lot.
2: Yeah, I've seen the first one a few times.
1: The second one as much. Those movies, I think, still, though, are some of the best like depictions of Spider-Man at all.
2: I agree.
1: It's so dang good. Even if Tobey Maguire can be a bit strange sometimes with how he acts things.
2: Right.
1: On this date in 2016, British political candidates announced their bid for leader for the Conservative Party, including Theresa May and Michael Gove. Boris Johnson rules himself out, and he eventually left after a while. And on this date in 2019. Donald Trump becomes the first sitting U.S. president to set foot in North Korea and enters into the demilitarized zone for a meeting with Kim Jong-un.
2: I do remember when that happened.
1: Yeah, it was certainly a momentous occasion.
2: I don't know that much came of it, though.
1: No, except not really. Well, I don't know. I think that there was like the start of like more peaceful talks, and if I remember right, a formal treaty was actually written up. I don't know if it was signed by both. I'll have to go double check that. But if I remember right, there was actually something that was aiming to put an end to the Korean War officially.
2: Official, I was going to say, because that still remains an armistice. So
1: right.
2: That could break out at any moment.
1: Right. It was one of those things where it's like, hey, this could... They're still technically at war, but... I don't remember if it was actually fully signed or not. I'm going to have to go to do some research during this next break, which is coming up. But, hey... if you got a birthday or an anniversary today, let us know, because we're giving away Runza on Thursday. I got it right this time. We're giving it away on Thursday this week just because we're closed up this Friday. So get your birthday in, because that's the only way to get into the running for that. 698-2131. You can call or text that number. You can text us on the Orthomedics text line. Get your birthday in, because that's the only way you get into the running for some free Runza on Thursday.
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4: Nebraska Attorney General Mike Hilders announced that the United States Supreme Court has agreed to hear Nebraska's claim that Colorado has violated the South Platte River Compact and has improperly interfered with Nebraska's right to develop the Perkins County Canal. Nebraska alleges that Colorado has violated the compact by allowing junior water users to intercept water that belongs to Nebraska during irrigation season. Nebraska also seeks resolution of disputes concerning Colorado's interference with Nebraska's right to construct and operate the Perkins County Canal, a project expressly authorized by the compact. The Supreme Court will appoint a special master to oversee the proceedings, conduct hearings, and submit recommended findings to the court. Grand Island Utilities Director Ryan Schmitz gave a presentation about data centers at the June 23rd City Council meeting. The presentation compared the Grand Island Data Center to the ones in Lincoln, Papillion, and in southeast Nebraska. The one being built on a 10-year lease in Grand Island is planned to be mining cryptocurrency.
5: There's different levels of data centers, so to say the term data center is to like saying all vehicles are the same. Data centers range from extremes, like the one in Grand Island, which is on the small side. My understanding is to be mostly used for like cryptocurrencies or stable coin type stuff, where the larger ones are more AI driven, like the Facebooks, the Googles. Those are magnitudes larger than what we have here.
4: The land lease from the Grand Island Utilities Department for a data center is for $18,000 per year, with a 3% increase per year. The Grand Island Data Center would have a load of 12 megawatts, be 100% interruptible, and is located on a 0.65-acre site with no water usage and has no discharge station. It was a busy weekend for Grand Island police as a traffic stop on Saturday led to the arrest of two people on drug charges, as well as an additional traffic-related charge for the driver. Police Division Chief Dean Elliott said that Mitchell Reed of Grand Island, the driver, was observed making a turn into an improper lane. Reed was arrested for misdemeanor driving during revocation, felony possession of a controlled substance, possessing drug paraphernalia, improper turn, and misdemeanor first offense DUI. Nicole Cronlin was a passenger in the vehicle. She was arrested for felony possession of a controlled substance and possessing drug paraphernalia. Elliott said that both people had small quantities of methamphetamine. Then on Sunday, Grand Island police arrested 21-year-old Isai Santos Cotum on a report of strangling his 19-year-old girlfriend. He was arrested for misdemeanor third offense domestic violence assault causing bodily injury, amongst other charges. That's a look at morning headlines. I'm Trevor Bentley. For more, visit us online at CentralNebraskaToday.com.
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10: High temps in the 90s are going to stick around. Today, 90 degrees, northeasterly wind about 5. Tonight, 30% chance of overnight showers, low 69. Tomorrow, 92. Thursday, 92 with a chance of early rain. Friday, looks like 94. Saturday, sunshine and 92. It'll be cooler on Sunday and Monday. That's the latest in Central Nebraska weather. I'm Brian Gallagher.
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1: Well, it all comes down to this. There is one matchup still remaining for the food truck face-off. Of the 16, only two remain. Mean Bone Barbecue and Burgers is going up against Nielsen's Processing, Barbecue, and Catering in the finals. Once again, if you don't happen to know, you guys get the chance to win gift cards to one of the final four food trucks if you go about voting. If you've already voted, you're in the running for that, which we'll be choosing that coming up here soon. But, yeah, so Nielsen's Processing, Barbecue, and Catering is going up against Mean Bone Barbecue and Burgers in the food truck face-off. It's the final, so be sure to get out there and vote. And, of course, your vote matter as the last few tournament deals that we've done, it's come down to the wire for some of these. Only one day, by the way. So we're going to be announcing a winner coming up tomorrow. And again, go to KGFW.com. Click on the Food Truck Face-Off banner and get out there and vote. 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Thanks to those for helping us put the whole thing together.
2: Interesting that it's come down to two barbecue.
1: Yeah, I know, ones. Right? I mean, it's also kind of not too surprising because, I mean, you know,
2: I think it's a popular format for food trucks.
1: In the area of the country that we're in, are we surprised that barbecue is really, really popular? I'm sure not. Hey, by the way, I looked up...

0: That's from the music group that wasn't Milli Vanilli. With Baby Don't Forget My Number. That was the number one song on this day back in 1989.
1: I love that. You can kind of hear the synthesizer roots it directly in the 80s, but you're starting to move into kind of the 90s with some of that sound. So I kind of like that fusion of kind of in between eras almost,
0: but
1: still heavily leaning towards the 80s.
0: Oh, yeah. I mean, I am of the opinion that the 90s weren't the 90s until like mid-90s when Nirvana showed up.
1: But that's, yeah, that synthesizer, just that straight to me.
0: It's so cheesy.
1: I love that. There's something I love about it. Like, I don't know.
0: I don't know. Maybe it's because I didn't grow up with that kind of thing, but it's just like, oh gosh, it sounds so cheesy.
1: My mother, child of the 80s, she was, loved all the pop music, so guess what was playing when we were kids? So
0: there's
1: a little nostalgia tied up there for me.
0: Hey, so ice cream month is almost here. So July is National Ice Cream Month.
1: That makes sense.
0: National Ice Cream Day isn't until the 19th of July. So
1: wait, that long?
0: Yeah, I know, right?
1: Come on.
0: I'm surprised. So National Ice Cream Month is coming up next month. Tomorrow is National Creative Ice Cream Flavors Day.
1: Oh, yeah.
0: So
1: there's
0: I guess
1: a list, yeah.
0: Bring out the mashed potato ice cream. But
1: yeah.
0: According to a recent report using Google data to determine the most popular ice cream flavors in every state, it's interesting to kind of look at. America's top five are strawberry at number one.
1: Really?
0: Really. I'm really surprised about that.
1: I thought it would be chocolate.
0: Well, chocolate chip is two.
1: Oh,
0: cookie
1: okay.
0: dough is three.
1: Yeah, give me the cookie dough.
0: Then chocolate and vanilla. Bottom five, I don't know about some of these. Ube? U-B-E.
1: No idea.
0: I have no idea what that is as well. Blue Moon.
1: Are we talking like...
0: Are we talking about the...
1: The alcohol?
0: Yeah, the drink?
1: Yeah, that's all I know.
0: Mocha. That sounds really nice, though.
1: I'm not a mocha fan, so...
0: I'm the kind of person that buys coffee ice cream because it's caffeinated.
1: And I don't like coffee, so you won't catch me near it.
0: Oh, yeah, that's right, you don't. Lavender.
1: Okay.
0: And mango is the bottom.
1: Okay. Depends on the mango. Sometimes that artificial mango does not taste right.
0: For lack of a better phrase, it tastes stinky. You know what I'm saying? It's got this weird funk to it.
1: You know, I was about ready to dispute you, and then I thought about it for another second. I'm like, you know what? I think you're right.
0: Right? There's just something kind of funky about artificial mango. I don't know what it is.
1: Lavender. That's one that I'm just like...
0: Lavender is weird. I've had... So, I used to live in Seattle around a bunch of, let's be real, hippies. and they really liked lavender lemonade. And every time I'd have it, I'm like, man, this lemonade's really... Because then you get the planty.
1: Is that aftertaste linger?
0: Yeah.
1: I bet it's the same with that.
0: It's just weird.
1: It's a very specific flavor. It's one that's not wholly unappealing, but it's not.
0: It's not
1: very
0: bad.
1: Appealing.
0: It's just very herbal.
1: Yeah,
0: it's not my thing.
1: You got to be comfortable with that herbal flavor.
0: Yes. So the six states where strawberry is number one is Arkansas, California, Connecticut, Kentucky, Maryland, Michigan, Minnesota, Mississippi, Nevada, Ohio, Rhode Island, Tennessee, Texas, Virginia, and Nebraska.
1: Really?
0: Yeah, surprisingly, Nebraska is apparently, according to Google search data, number one in Nebraska.
1: What's your opinion on strawberry flavor?
0: It's okay. It's not what I'm going to reach for.
1: No, it's never been my favorite. If it's like, maybe I have something, if that's the only thing I have left, if you get the Neapolitan one, I'll probably have eaten everything else and left the strawberry for last.
0: Right. I'm not even a big Neapolitan.
1: Neither am I.
0: It's like, why would you mix? I am the kind of person who doesn't like food touching other food on a plate.
1: So you go to a potluck and you want one of those with the dividers.
0: Yes. Yes, because, and I see so many people just piling on and they're like, everything's mingling with everything else. And I'm like, ugh.
1: But some of my family members like that. It's like, they'll just mix everything together. It's like, oh, it's all going the same place. I'm like, you don't have to taste it that way, though.
0: Yeah, I know. So there's six places that picked birthday cake.

0: cake flavor.
1: Birthday cake.
0: Yes. Alabama, Delaware, D.C., District of Columbia, Iowa, Louisiana, and North Carolina.
1: And how do the diabetes things rank with that one?
0: Wonder. Four states love cookie dough. That's Alaska, Massachusetts, Montana, and New Hampshire.
1: That's my vote.
0: It's not a bad choice. Four states pick chocolate chip. That's Colorado, Missouri, New Jersey, and Pennsylvania. And finally, vanilla is the favorite in Idaho, Utah, and Wyoming.
1: Idaho, Utah, and Wyoming. would make sense.
0: Actually, you know what? That
1: tracks those populations.
0: That does track.
1: Here's.
0: I didn't even realize.
1: Yeah,
0: that.
1: The Utah one. Yeah, Utah. All of our Latter-day Saints out there.
0: Yeah.
1: Go out and have your vanilla ice cream.
0: Oh yeah. Two have chocolate, Illinois and Wisconsin. Two have Neapolitan, that's Oklahoma and Washington.
1: I always knew there was something wrong with Oklahoma.
0: Yeah. Arizona loves Rocky Road, apparently, and some states are more fans of the more interesting flavors. For instance, pistachio is favorite in New Mexico and New York.
1: Yeah, no for me.
0: I was never a big fan of like, oh yeah, let's make this ice cream taste like nuts.
1: Yeah.
0: I think I'm good. And boba in Florida. I didn't even know that was a flavor.
1: I didn't know either. Does that cite the age range down there?
0: That's got to be like a tea thing.
1: Maybe.
0: Like almost like a matcha, which cream apparently flavor. Is really popular in Kansas.
1: Boba ice cream. It's a bar. It's a dessert ice cream with...
0: got to have like tapioca.
1: Tapioca. Yeah. Yep. Nope.
0: I think I'm good.
1: I'm good. Doesn't even look appealing.
0: Butter pecan in Georgia.
1: Okay.
0: That's not bad.
1: That's not bad. I could go for that every once in a while.
0: Could you guess what Hawaii's is?
1: Some fruit one?
0: It's coconut. Who would have guessed? Peppermint in Indiana. That sounds wonderful. Peppermint ice cream?
1: Depends on... I have to be craving that.
0: Yeah.
1: I don't think I do that every day.
0: Matcha in Kansas. You Kansans are crazy for liking matcha. I don't understand.
1: I don't even know what that is.
0: Matcha is like green tea powder that's like really popular. Well, it came from Japan, but it can be kind of bitter. Blueberry in Maine, caramel and salted caramel in North Dakota, lavender in Oregon, of course. Peach in South Carolina, cookies and cream in South Dakota, peanut butter in Vermont, and pumpkin in West Virginia. Pumpkin ice cream?
1: I don't think I've ever had that. I could see that maybe during Halloween, but I'm not usually thinking ice cream in October.
0: I swear, if there's... Well, there probably is during the season of pumpkin spice. Lord help me once we get to that point, but pumpkin spice ice cream?
1: No. You know they have it.
0: I know they have
1: all
0: it.
1: All the white women will go nuts for it,
0: too. Just makes me sad that that's such a crazy thing. Like, I don't get it.
1: Trends, and we have to look like we're falling with trends. So.
0: Yeah, I guess. Hey, if you also like, I guess, peanut butter ice cream, go ahead and let us know. I'd rather hear about your birthday or anniversary. 698-2131, you can call or text that number. You can also text us your favorite ice cream flavor. See if it corroborates with us being the favorite being strawberry in the state.
1: Yeah, I'd be interested to hear.
0: I kind of don't believe that personally, but go ahead and let us know both your ice cream flavor and birthday, because, hey, your birthday gets you into the running for some free runs on Thursday. 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
4: December 8, 1980, marked a dark day for music across the globe. Beneath the arch entrance of the famous Dakota, an apartment building along Manhattan's Central Park West, John Lennon was murdered in cold blood. Mark David Chapman, an isolated and obsessed fan, fired 5 bullets from his revolver, 4 of which struck Lennon. Tributes poured in as the world mourned. Fellow Beatles expressed their farewells through song. Paul McCartney with Here Today and George Harrison with All Those Years Ago. John Lennon was a champion of peace, a symbol of hope, and the voice that dared us to imagine. Though his life was violently taken away, his gifts and contributions to music and culture are still celebrated to this day. I'm Bill Hemmer, Fox News.
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6: Grand Island Home Federal is back tonight against Hastings Five Points Bank. This is the second meeting of the year and the second time in the last 7 days when these two teams have met. When they met last Tuesday, Home Federal Bank won 10-1 in 5 innings. Grand Island is 8-2 in their last 10 ball games after a 4-1 weekend in the Mike Peterson Baseball Tournament. Pregame tonight is at 7:15 on KRGI with first pitch at 7:30. Grand Island USAVE is in North Platte tonight for a doubleheader. Game 1 of the doubleheader is slated at 2 p.m. with the second game to follow. USAVE went 2-0 this past weekend, taking a doubleheader at Aurora. They are 7-14 this season. Nebraska football running back Makai Nelson was arrested yesterday afternoon in Key West, Florida. Nelson was arrested on 1 felony count of aggravated battery after he got in an argument with his girlfriend. According to the police report, Nelson scratched the victim, causing visible injuries. The victim said in the report, "This is not the first time something like this has happened." Nelson is entering his third year with the Husker football program. More details on the whole situation are online at CentralNebraskaToday.com. Nebraska men's basketball summer workouts are well underway. Fred Hoiberg and players met the media yesterday, and Fred Hoiberg mentioned the growth from Braden Frager.
7: His defense was unbelievable today. I think is the next progression for Braden is to get himself as a two-way player. Now it's about growing and being consistent. He showed a lot of moments defensively. He's very smart. He knows where to be. He's always in the right spot. Now it's the consistency of it.
6: Braden Frager was last year's Big Ten Sixth Man of the Year and was on the Big Ten All-Freshman team. Fred Hoiberg mentioned that Connor Asijan has been a full participant in practice, and Price Sanford is close to full go. He is just not in the live periods. Nebraska basketball will begin their season November 2nd versus LeMoyne. That's your sports update. I'm Bobby Hessling. For more, go to CentralNebraskaToday.com.

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1: Hi, welcome back to Nebraska's most hated roadway feature.
2: What's that?
1: Roundabout.
2: Oh. I don't know if it's most hated, most misunderstood. I can handle it just fine, everybody. It's a yield. It's not a stop sign. Go through it.
1: I guess misunderstood is probably a better way to...
2: And keep inside the lines. I don't know how many people on the Highway 31 over here I've had to jog out of the way because you can't color within the lines.
1: Well, you want to talk about not coloring within the lines. I've noticed I've started doing this. When I get onto an exit ramp or an on-ramp for like the interstate or whatever, first and foremost, this is a pet peeve of mine, but... It's an on-ramp. You're supposed to hit highway speeds by the time you're done with it.
2: Nothing makes my blood boil more than that. That was me yesterday getting on the interstate to head out to Bertrand. We hit the highway at 40 miles per hour.
1: Yeah.
2: And then my favorite part is you speed past them because it's like, dude, we're going to get run over. And then they later pass you going 85 miles per hour. I'm like, where was that earlier?
1: Yeah, yep. But always when I use an on-ramp, I cut the corner short. So
2: yeah, sometimes I'll do that of like get on there early just to get around, again, somebody who is merging at too slow a speed.
1: But I do have some random facts for today. Polish, or Polish, is the only word in the English language that changes its meaning and pronunciation when capitalized.
2: Oh, yeah. I was going to say, if I see that in writing, and it's lowercase, Polish, capital, Polish.
1: Yep.
2: I know there's a lot, that probably happens in a lot more other languages than English.
1: I would bet so. I just looking at this now, though, I didn't realize that.
2: It's just funny how many things you just internalize and just make sense to you until somebody like spells it out, and it's like, wait a minute, yeah, that is the case.
1: Like, though and through is just one letter apart?
2: I know, it messes me up sometimes, I hate to admit.
1: If you spell out every number, 8 is the first number alphabetically.
2: Yeah.
1: 0 is the last. And yep. 1 billion is the first number that has a B.
2: Wow.
1: I guess I never thought
2: I don't mean
1: that.
2: I had dead air here, but I like had to stop thinking about
1: that.
2: Yeah,
1: we were both just like pausing for a second like, wait.
2: Wait a minute. Really? It's like, that is right.
1: Hitler had a British half-nephew named William Patrick Patty Hitler.
2: I've heard this story.
1: He joined the United States Navy during World War II and had to fill out a form of any relatives who might be fighting for the enemy. He might have one. Just one.
2: That is nuts.
1: You're required to have a net worth of $5 million to open up a Taco Bell franchise.
2: Well, no Taco Bell franchisee here in this room.
1: Yeah. 2 million of person liquidity, by the way.
2: Man.
1: It makes sense, though.
2: I suppose. That's just nuts to me.
1: That is kind of crazy.
2: But you need that much just to open a fast food chain.
1: I actually know knew this for the last random fact here. The main reason Will Smith did The Fresh Prince of Bel-Air is because he owed $2.8 million in back taxes.
2: So I need some consistent work here.
1: Yes, he needed the cash. 70% of his pay for the first 3 seasons of the show was garnished by the IRS.
2: That is insane.
1: Holy cow.
2: What was he in debt for? That's a better question.
1: Well,
2: like,
1: back taxes, i.e. he didn't pay his taxes.
2: Yeah, you might want to get right with the IRS on that.
1: Yeah, listen, I fear no creature, demon, or whatever else, but the IRS.
2: Yeah, the Internal Revenue Service.
1: There's some joke out there about the worst demon in history is not in the Bible. It's in the United States tax code.
2: That makes sense. Oh, man.
1: But onwards into our trivia question for today. And no, it's not about the IRS. Gladly. It is... Whoopsies. Oh, that's interesting. Okay, so a recent study found more people are likely to stop and pet a dog, regardless of its actual temperament, because of what?
2: I'm trying to think. All right.
1: So the question today: a recent study found people are more likely to stop and pet a dog, regardless of its temperament, because of what?
2: Nope.
1: We've
2: already dog lover on the line. All right.
1: If you've got a guess, by the way, you can call us 698-2131 or you can text that same number. We've got a caller on the phone line. KGFW, what's your guess?
3: It's size.
1: It's size. That's a great guess, but no. We've also got Trevor on the text line guessing the person walking it. It's a great guess.
2: That is a good guess.
1: Sean is also guessing inviting face. Those are great guesses, but no. So once again, the question today, a recent study found that people are more likely to stop and pet a dog regardless of its actual temperament, so how it acts, when what?
2: Based on this, okay.
1: Yes.
2: And it's not size. Somebody already guessed that.
1: It's not size.
2: Or how friendly his face looks.
1: Now, we've already had somebody guess size, which is a great guess, but no. And we've got another caller. Let's see here. KGFW, what's your guess?
4: Just out wandering around.
1: If it's just out wandering around, that's a great guess, but no.
2: That's funny. I don't know if I would just approach any dog that was wandering around.
1: I wouldn't.
2: Depending on the dog.
1: That's just me, though. The breed of the dog, type of fur, those are great guesses on our text line. Doug and Trevor respectively guess that. That's not the case. So I kind of left out a small bit of this question. I guess going into the question a little bit more. A recent study found more people are likely to stop and pet a dog regardless of its actual temperament when it's wearing this.
2: Oh, there you go.
1: What would that be?
2: Waiting for that guest to come in any second.
1: So again, people are more likely to stop and pet a dog regardless of its actual temperament if it's wearing this. What would that be? I've got another caller. KGFW, what's your guess?
5: Collar.
1: A collar. That's a great guess, but no.
2: Oh.
1: Crazy enough, it's not a collar.
2: Oh, I think I know.
1: Let's see here. We've got it. Robbie on the text line got the correct answer. It's a bandana.
2: I've seen that wearing a handkerchief. Some of our dogs, after they've been groomed, they've sent them home wearing a handkerchief.
1: Yeah, a little bandana deal. So, I mean, you know,
2: what is it about that disarms you more than the collar?
1: I don't know what it is.
2: I think it's probably a little bit of humanizing that we do to the dog. Because, yeah, I could see that based on any size. That is kind of funny, though, where it's like, I think, like, me personally, I'm more comfortable with dog breeds that my parents have had and I grew up
1: with.
2: Like, for instance, Dobermans are kind of seen as intimidating, but if you live with them long enough, you kind of pick up on different things, and they're much more clownish at home, actually.
1: Oh, yeah.
2: I had one run up to me when I was walking to college one time, and it was barking all intimidating, and I just stood my ground and just looked at it. I was like, what? And he was like, what you doing? The dog pulled up and looked at me like, why the heck ain't you scared?
1: Why ain't you doing nothing?
2: I did have a Rottweiler run at me one time, and I didn't know that that was going to stop until the neighbor yelled at him.
1: Ew.
2: Or the owner yelled at him, I should say that.
1: No thanks.
2: Yeah, that one was kind of like, okay, you were not friendly.
1: You were not a friend. But yeah, apparently if a dog wears a bandana, a lot more people are cool with just petting it, regardless of how it's actually acting, which is certainly interesting. Hey, so today is social media day, as I mentioned earlier. Oh, joy.
2: Right.
1: It was originally created in 2010 by Mashable, which is not a very common social media platform. Mm-hmm. I think it was one of those that's like the video platform, like pre-TikTok type of deal.
2: Sure.
1: But it was to recognize social media's impact on bringing the world together. But ironically, a lot of companies it was celebrating at the time have since gone extinct.
2: Yeah, there's been a number that I know cropped up and then died off. I think, like, if you've been a long time on, like, Reddit, that's one that I'm on a lot. I think when Dig died, that's where a lot of people migrated.
1: Dig?
2: Yeah, I that predates me. That's just internet lore I've learned.
1: I've never heard of that one, but this one mentions MySpace, Friendster, and Vine.
2: I remember somebody, and it was like a Gen Z kid that was like, this post has been shared widely. I've just seen it around on the internet. We're kind of like, it's like, music should play when you go to, like, your profile on whatever it was, and it was just basically reinventing MySpace, and
1: yep.
2: Every older millennial was kind of like, oh, God.
1: Yeah, I don't. I never really experienced MySpace. That was before my time, as crazy as it is.
2: Yeah, that was kind of on the way out as I was hitting kind of that internet age. Facebook was the first one that I was on.
1: Yep, same here. But there are some fun facts that I have about social media. The average person spends 141 minutes, that's over 2 hours a day, on social media, apparently.
2: Yeah, I could see that between various scrolling. And yeah, you might split time between different ones.
1: Yep.
2: Feels like a lot.
1: I can certainly feel it. Over 5.4 billion people use social media in 2025.
2: That's a lot.
1: That's over half the population.
2: Yeah, that's a lot of the population.
1: 84% of Americans say they've used YouTube. 71% say they've used Facebook. And 50% have used Instagram. That's according to Pew Research. So that's
2: funny. I don't think of YouTube as social media, but I guess in a way.
1: I don't either, but I can see it. Because
2: I remember the earlier days of it just being strictly video sharing platform, but I guess it's expanded to be a lot more things.
1: Kind of. I mean, you have the like community posts, but it's still primarily a video site. I guess kind of out of curiosity for those on the text line, if you had to guess, how many hours do you think you spend on social media every day?
2: Oof.
1: I spend way too much.
2: I've been trying to modulate it a bit. I need to read more, but physical books in hand. I need to do that more.
1: Yeah, I don't need to. Well, I need to as well, but I don't. So I guess if you got an idea as to how long you spend on social media, let us know. 698-2131.
2: Some of your phones even track that. I'll tell you at the end of the week how long you've been on it. So.
1: They do. And let's see here. Apparently there's a question of, hey, should a lot more brands be selling patriotic merch? Because, you know, it is America 250. Mm-hmm. 250 is celebration.
2: Sure.
1: I really haven't seen a whole lot for that.
2: You know, I'm not too, like, upset by that because I'm like, don't cheapen. It's like, it's, if you're really wanting to celebrate United States freedom and liberty, all that, it's like, I don't think, like, a plate with a flag on it that I'm going to get dirty is, like, necessary.
1: I guess. A lot of people online are saying that big brands have plenty of World Cup promotions, but but
2: one of them makes money.
1: But nothing for the 250th. Specifically, anybody who remembers the Bicentennial back in 76, I feel like a lot of those listening may remember that, it felt impossible to escape. There are special products, decorations, collectibles, school supplies, everywhere. And, look at things nowadays, and there really isn't a whole heck of a lot.
2: Yeah, it doesn't. Yeah, I'll agree with that. I've seen older pictures of those celebrations, and yeah, it felt like that was a lot more kind of like Americana everywhere.
1: I can't say I've really seen much from the Bicentennial, but that's just because I guess I haven't really looked. There's a few exceptions, though, to the America 250 stuff.
2: Mm-hmm.
1: Coca-Cola has released limited edition cans representing all 50 states.
2: Mm-hmm.
1: I haven't seen that one yet.
2: I don't know. I've only seen the FIFA ones.
1: Cheerios has a birthday cake cereal. That doesn't sound too bad.
2: No, that fits.
1: Sugar overload, though.
2: Yeah.
1: Mountain Dew has temporarily become American Dew. I've seen
2: that. We're going to change the color? Bring Code Red back. Come on.
1: Well, Code Red is still a thing.
2: Is it?
1: Yeah.
2: I haven't seen it on the shelves in a while, but
1: really?
2: I don't usually go looking. I don't drink Mountain Dew anymore. So.
1: I can't say I have. But I have seen the American Dew like logos and stuff because I've gone into Casey's quite a bit. And occasionally I go and check the soda's aisle
2: section?
1: Area? Section? Whatever you want to call it. And I've noticed that the Mountain Dew like logo is sometimes different on some of the bottles.
2: Mm-hmm.
1: I've been like, huh, what's up with that? But plenty of shoppers are saying they still expected a much bigger celebration for the country's 250th birthday. I kind of agree with that.
2: I kind of think it's up to, it's like, I don't rely on the brands to do it. It's like, do it yourselves in your community with your friends and your family. It's like, that's the real American celebration to me. I don't need to see some promotional thing that a company's trying to make money off of.
1: You know, that's a good point.
2: Spend it with your family and friends. Celebrate this time that we have together. The fact that it's like, like I said, look in the actual history, read that. Spend time, learn up on it. I think that's the better way of doing it. I think rather than just having a company print something for a limited time, then that's just going to go in the trash.
1: That's, you know, that's a really, really good point. Hey, if you got any plans for this country's 250th birthday this coming weekend, which, if you remember right, July 4th is this Saturday,
2: mm-hmm.
1: Go ahead and let us know. I'd like to hear what you guys have planned. But also let us know if you got a birthday or anniversary because we're giving away Runza. on Thursday, not Friday. That's how you get into the running for that. 698-2131. Text us on the Orthomedics text line or give us a call. That's how you get into the running for some free runs on Thursday.
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1: And some birthdays and anniversaries. I don't have any birthdays today, but I do have an anniversary for today. Doug and Tony Myers celebrating 30-plus years together, so congratulations.
2: Congrats.
1: To them. I also have some celebrity birthdays. If you happen to have a birthday today, share them with these fancy and famous folks. Cole Swindell, the country star, is 43. Lizzie Kaplan, the actress, is 44. Phil Anselmo from Pantera is 58. Mike Tyson.
2: No, really?
1: He's 60 today. Yngwie Malmsteen, the guitarist, I'm surprised I got that out correctly, is 63. Looking at that name, it's... Have you seen how that's spelled?
2: No.
1: It's Yngwie.
2: Now you said that with your full chest. Good job.
1: Yngwie. Vincent D'Onofrio, the actor, is 67, and David Allen Gier. Or Gier?
2: Gier, I think.
1: Comedian. He's 70 today. So that's what celebrity birthdays we have for today. Now, I have an interesting little sheet here on something, but I've never really experienced this. So I'm going to ask you, Brian, have you ever experienced feeling kind of sick to your stomach after being in the ocean or kind of like near water, like a big body of water?
2: You know, sometimes.
1: So, well, seagulls might be the problem for that.
2: What?
1: So a new Canadian study found people who accidentally swallowed water twice were more likely to come down with stomach problems.
2: Sure.
1: Now, that's because some of the water might be contaminated with, stuff from seagulls.
2: I could see that.
1: Yes. Good news is, apparently less than 3% of people studied actually reported getting sick after a beach visit. And the biggest risk was people who swallowed water while swimming. And first and foremost, if you're anywhere near seagulls, most of the time that's the sea, you should not be swallowing seawater.
2: Yeah, try to avoid that.
1: But researchers say this is one of the first studies to correctly connect seagull contamination with stomach illness.
2: Interesting.
1: How did they not link that beforehand?
2: I think it's just, it's like one of those, it's like, hey, we have anecdotal evidence, but now we have concrete evidence.
1: Well, I'm just sitting here thinking like, okay, so it's the first study to directly connect those two. how would you not think that at first? Because I don't know about you, but I've been around the ocean once or twice. It's weird as a Nebraskan, I know. But seagulls are kind of everywhere out there.
2: I would expect that. I grew up as a river rat, so probably swallowed enough bat water and lake water. I'm probably immune to something this point.
1: That's what gives you superpowers. You don't need no radioactive spider bite. You don't need nothing. Just hang out in the creeks long enough.
2: Yep, I was going to say, swallow enough river water and you'll be immune to something.
1: You'll probably get irradiated enough just hanging out near those. So apparently there's no need to avoid the beach this summer, but maybe when you're swimming it's best to keep your mouth closed.
2: Yeah. I don't know that I'd go in there like a whale.
1: Don't swallow ocean water.
2: It's salt water. It's no good anyway.
1: You shouldn't swallow salt water anyway. We've all seen the shows. It makes people crazy. Just don't do it.
2: Just don't do it.
1: But that aside, have a great day, everyone.
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17: 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Kearney.
18: They have four cases left to decide.
19: I'm Dave Anthony, Fox News, and the Supreme Court will give us those rulings next hour and wrap up this term. The most anticipated one involves birthright citizenship, so important to the president, he made history attending the hearing on the case. Challenging the Trump executive order to prevent babies born in the U.S. with parents illegally here from becoming Americans.
20: There's a lot of discussion about the fact that there are billions of people around the world who could be one flight away from coming here and having a child that would then automatically have citizenship. There was discussion of birth tourism. But even amidst all of that, Chief Justice Roberts at one point during the argument said the world may have changed, but the Constitution hasn't. Listen, by reading the tea leaves, we think, and it's just an educated guess that he's writing the opinion, we will know shortly, and we'll see what the decision is.
19: Fox's Shannon Bream outside the court. Another case involves challenges to bans on transgender athletes playing in girls and women's sports. The polls are just opening in Colorado, where it's primary day, and socialist candidates are hoping to do what some did last week in New York and defeat incumbent Democrats.
21: Senator John Hickenlooper is fending off a primary challenge from Julie Gonzalez, who's backed by the Denver chapter of the Democratic Socialists of America. In the first congressional district, the Denver DSA has backed Milot Kiros, who is challenging incumbent Representative Diana DeGette.
19: And Jessica Rosenthal. The U.S. and Iran are talking again, but not directly. Following days of fighting around the Strait of Hormuz, Special Envoy Steve Witkoff, Jared Kushner there in Qatar for mediator brokered negotiations. After the deal signed, extended the ceasefire and allowed Iran to sell oil again. But Treasury Secretary Scott Bessent just told Fox only China is buying it, no one else yet.
22: Because, you know, the buyers are a little leery of, will it be re-sanctioned? Will I get in trouble with Treasury? So, you know, this is a reason for the Iranians really to embrace these negotiations.
19: Oil prices are up slightly this morning. WTI still a little higher than before the Iran conflict started, but Brent crude's fallen back below those levels. 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
19: The final four Supreme Court cases that will be decided next hour come the day after four other rulings that were consequential. One allows President Trump to fire a federal trade commissioner, which he called a big win, though the justices prevented him from firing a Federal Reserve Board governor. Another ruling really upset him. The court allowed Mississippi and other states to count mail-in ballots postmarked by Election Day to arrive afterward.
37: I think it was very detrimental to honest elections.
19: The president's again urging Republicans to pass a law that would restrict mail-in voting and require proof of citizenship legislation. He wants far more than the bill lawmakers are urging him to sign.
3: Several days after abruptly canceling a Capitol Hill signing ceremony for the 21st Century Road to Housing Act, President Trump says the bipartisan legislation isn't that important.
4: Big deal. It's a yawn. Some people say it's wonderful. To me, compared to the Save America Act, just about everything is a big yawn.
3: The president is demanding Congress first approve a voter ID measure before advancing nearly any other piece of legislation, though the Save America Act has fallen short of moving forward in the Senate. If President Trump takes no action on the housing bill, it automatically becomes law in 10 days. At the White House, Jared Halpern, Fox News.
19: On Wall Street, stock futures are barely moving right now. The day after big gains lifted the Dow to a record high close above 52,000 for the first time. Sudden death at soccer's World Cup.
5: Ismaïl Sabari can win the penalty shootout for Morocco with this kick.
19: It came down to that on Fox last night.
5: Yes!
19: And that eliminated the Netherlands, sending Morocco to the round of 16. Paraguay also knocked out Germany in a match that came down to penalty kicks. Brazil beat Japan 2-1 to advance, and there are three more matches today. I'm Dave Anthony. This is Fox News.
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7: 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The reaction to Louisiana versus Calais has been so incandescent on the left because it believes that unless black voters have black representatives, they are disenfranchised.
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8: Grand Island man has been charged in federal court with bank robbery. Jason McCain, 46, of Grand Island, is charged with bank robbery on or about April 1st of this year. The maximum possible penalty, if convicted, is not less than 10 years and up to life imprisonment, along with a $250,000 fine, a five-year term of supervised release, and a $100 special assessment. A Kearney man who was sought for active warrants by the Buffalo County Sheriff's Office has been charged with sexual assault and false imprisonment. Lucas Shaneman, 45, has been charged with first-degree false imprisonment, a Class 3A felony along with two counts of third-degree sexual assault without consent, both a Class 1 misdemeanor. Shaneman was arraigned on Thursday, and a preliminary hearing in the case has been scheduled for July 23rd. The complaint alleges that on June 18th, Shaneman restrained a 19-year-old individual under terrorizing circumstances and subjected them to sexual contact without consent. Grand Island Police Department are seeking two suspects after a robbery occurred Saturday evening at the VIP Smoke Shop on South Locust Street. Grand Island Police Division Chief Dean Elliott said that two people wearing masks and hoodies entered the business, demanding money from the clerk, but the clerk refused. Then one of the suspects reached into the pocket of the hoodie. This made the clerk believe that the person had a weapon. The two suspects then took the cash register and took the cash along with it. It is not known yet how much money was in the cash register. Police are waiting to view a video from the business. The two suspects then fled on foot. The Adams County Fair Fest is warning concertgoers of a scam involving third-party websites selling tickets. It has come to the attention of the Adams County Fair Fest that unauthorized third-party websites are listing Fair Fest concert tickets for sale, and in many cases, they're charging more than the official ticket price. These websites are not affiliated with Fair Fest, and tickets purchased through them are not valid. For guaranteed legitimate admission, purchase your tickets only through the Fairgrounds office or the official website at adamscountyfairgrounds.com. 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
1: Tom Butler manages several grain elevators for ADM in Michigan.
2: Our demand has been steady here in the region. You know, as of right now, we crush the canola seed in crush plant in Windsor, Ontario. They've been crushing canola for quite a long time, but only a small fraction of that canola seed comes from Michigan or Ontario. So there's a lot of room for growth. And it probably could even spread to other states besides just Michigan. I mean, Ohio and Indiana could be candidates to Windsor. It's not that far. So regionally, this area could handle quite a bit more canola. It's been a good market. It's providing diversity for our farmers. It provides some economic stability and options there. And it's really been a good story, and it's tied a lot, especially right now, to green diesel and the demand for vegetable oils and seed oils for biofuels.
1: He tells Brownfield, now is a good time for farmers to make seed considerations if they want to plant the crop this fall.
2: With the planting date coming up in early September, we like to have the seed out to the farmers mid-late August. Canola is economically very similar to soybeans. The price follows very similar with soybeans just because of the oil. Right now, it's pretty lucrative. It's a standalone crop. We don't need to double crop soybeans to make canola lucrative for the farmer. It's a great tool because we can put another crop in the rotation and another tool in a toolbox. It doesn't appear that the biofuel demand and the vegetable oil and oil seed demand is going away. Canola has always had a steady food grade oil demand, and that's still there and probably steady. There's some growth there, but the main growth driver right now is with the demand for biodiesel because of the push for sustainable aviation fuel and green diesel. So that's really been a big push. We see it in soybeans as well. You see it in all of the different oil crops. We've seen a recent expansion in the United States and soybean crush facilities, and you're seeing some canola crush expansion across Canada. And the one nice thing about canola is that it's 40% oil, 40% plus oil, typically compared to a soybean that's 20% oil. So it really is a crop that can provide a lot of oil.
1: Butler says increasing variety trials and farmer networks are also helping to expand canola's growth. I'm Nicole Heslip with Brownfield.
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16: 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I'm Bill Hemmer, Fox News.
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18: But when you open up your mailbox, you're like, oh, wow, there's something in here.
20: Mm-hmm.
18: And then it's just trash.
20: Yeah.
18: 99% of it just trash.
20: Wow. Capital One says that I'm approved for a credit card? Wow, they shouldn't have.
18: Yeah.
20: 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And I'm like, I'm not getting one. Because if I do, I'd bet the house, basically.
18: Just go all in.
20: Yeah, I know.
18: 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They'll just say, hey, he actually is not approved for one.
20: That's a good idea.
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0: 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Always refrigerate after opening.
21: News. I'm CJ Papa. The Supreme Court delivering its final rulings for the current term, including on President Trump's plan to end birthright citizenship.
22: During the arguments, which the president showed up to, first time a sitting president's done that, there's a lot of discussion about the fact that there are billions of people around the world who could be one flight away from coming here and having a child that would then automatically have citizenship. Chief Justice Roberts at one point during the argument said the world may have changed, but the Constitution hasn't.
21: Fox's Shannon Breen outside the High Court. U.S. Special Envoys Jared Kushner and Steve Witkoff in Qatar for talks on Iran through intermediaries.
23: Iranian officials have indicated that no direct talks will take place between the United States and Iran while in Doha. The 60-day window is meant to iron out the details of Iran's nuclear program and keep the Strait of Hormuz open.
21: Fox's Trey Inks in Tel Aviv. Gas dropping 2 cents overnight, landing at $3.84 a gallon on average for regular. That from AAA. 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
33: 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What safeguards can be set up to ensure your kids are kept safe from predators?
37: These pedophiles don't look like a certain type. It's often the person who seems to be really nice. The kids like them. If you're looking for a profile, that does not exist.
33: Then, how is it some people struggle to find true wealth, while others do not? We'll talk to an expert.
38: Being wealthy is not about the amount of money you earn. 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That's really going to determine what side of the thin green line we're on.
33: 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Stay with us. 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
7: Grand Island Home Federal is back tonight against Hastings Five Points Bank. This is the second meeting of the year and the second time in the last 7 days when these two teams have met. When they met last Tuesday, Home Federal Bank won 10-1 in five innings. Grand Island is 8-2 in their last 10 ball games after a 4-1 weekend in the Mike Peterson Baseball Tournament. Pregame tonight is at 7:15 on KRGI with first pitch at 7:30. Grand Island USAVE is in North Platte tonight for a doubleheader. Game one of the doubleheader is slated at 2 p.m. with the second game to follow. USAVE went 2-0 this past weekend, taking a doubleheader at Aurora. They are 7-14 this season. Nebraska football running back Makai Nelson was arrested yesterday afternoon in Key West, Florida. Nelson was arrested on one felony count of aggravated battery after he got in an argument with his girlfriend. According to the police report, Nelson scratched the victim, causing visible injuries. The victim said in the report, "This is not the first time something like this has happened." Nelson is entering his third year with the Husker football program. More details on the whole situation are online at CentralNebraskaToday.com. Nebraska men's basketball summer workouts are well underway. Fred Hoiberg and players met the media yesterday, and Fred Hoiberg mentioned the growth from Braden Frager.
8: His defense was unbelievable today. I think is the next progression for Braden is to get himself as a two-way player. You know, now it's about growing and being consistent. He showed a lot of moments defensively. He's very smart. He knows where to be. He's always in the right spot. You know, now it's the consistency of it.
7: Braden Frager was last year's Big Ten Sixth Man of the Year and was on the Big Ten All-Freshman team. Fred Hoiberg mentioned that Connor Asijan has been a full participant in practice, and Price Sanford is close to full go. He's just not in the live periods. Nebraska basketball will begin their season November 2nd versus LeMoyne. That's your sports update. I'm Bobby Hessling. For more, go to CentralNebraskaToday.com.

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1: 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Here's your host, Chris Whitting.
2: Concerned parents who want to safeguard their kids from predators face a dilemma when it comes to sending young ones off to activities such as sports and summer camp. Will their children be safe from abuse? InfoTrack's Roy Mackey tracked down an expert to bring you the story. Roy?
3: Thanks, Chris. Our guest is attorney Norman Bates. He's an expert on the topic of the prevention of sexual violence against children and the co-author of a book called Preventing Child Sexual Abuse in Youth Serving Organizations, Guidelines for Managers and Parents. Mr. Bates, welcome to InfoTrack.
4: Oh, thank you. I'm pleased to be on the show.
3: How serious of a problem is sexual abuse against kids today?
4: Well, that's a loaded question because there's a qualitative answer and a quantitative to get to the point. We don't really know how extensive the problem is because one of the issues we've discovered is that the crime is often underreported. It's not unusual for a person who's been a victim of that crime to report it 10 years after it happened, especially in light of the fact that a lot of the kids are young. You know, they could be as young as 4 or 5 years old or maybe 10 or 12. On a qualitative standpoint, without a doubt, and I've worked on hundreds of rape and murder cases in my career, I think it is the most insidious crime because it just destroys life. It's just horrible.
3: Now, your focus in what you've written is youth-serving organizations. Can you give us just an example of the kinds of organizations that can potentially have problems?
4: Well, it can include a pretty wide range. I mean, the obvious would be things like the Boy Scouts and the YMCAs and Boys and Girls Clubs and those kind of facilities. But it also includes things like summer camps, something like the karate instructor or judo or something along that line where the kids are working with these instructors on a one-on-one basis, after-school sports programs, little league, soccer coach, anything that deals with kids where there's adult interaction with kids, you know, ranging in age from 5 on up. Daycare centers are part of it too, but our focus is a little bit more on the organization where there's a lot of interaction between adults and kids.
3: I think in this day and age, most parents would just automatically assume that these kinds of organizations that you just described would have all kinds of safeguards in place, but that's not necessarily the case.
4: No, it's not, unfortunately. You know, even with the best of intentions, you could take a large organization, you know, like the Boy Scouts, and not to pick on them, but just as an example, they may have lots of good policies and procedures in place to deal with the supervision of adults and to prohibit one-on-one contact alone with a child. But you've got so many, you know, Boy Scout troops,

0: the vast majority of the offenders, the predators, are male. There's very few that you run into where it's the female pedophile.
1: There is something called grooming that you write about. It's a technique that's used by sexual predators. Just explain what that term is for people who are not familiar with it.
0: Well, it just means that they are, over a period of time, getting to know the child, and different contact with them, they could, you know, range from emotional coercion to something as subtle as giving the child a ride home or giving them gifts. So over a period of time, but it's not something that happens overnight. It can happen over a period of weeks, months, maybe even years.
1: Our guest on InfoTrack is attorney Norman Bates. He is an expert on the prevention of sexual violence against children and the co-author of Preventing Child Sexual Abuse in Youth-Serving Organizations, Guidelines for Managers and Parents. So, Norman, a parent is sending a child off to summer camp. How can they minimize the risk of child abuse in a camp setting?
0: Well, I think two critical things. First of all, you have to talk to your child. I know it's one of the most sensitive subjects that you'd have to deal with. I'm a parent, but my kids are all grown now. I do have a grandchild, and I certainly worry about him. But you've got to have a conversation with your kid about what is inappropriate conversation or inappropriate touching by, you know, the camp counselor or even an older teenage child, so that your child feels comfortable to, in turn, report that to you as the parent. And as a parent, you can then follow through and have some kind of investigation conducted. The other half of it is talking to the people who manage that program, whether it's a summer camp or otherwise, and asking them how they screen, how they do background checks on both the employees and the volunteers. You don't want to forget the volunteers. Even though they're not paid, they're still potentially at risk. And also how they supervise, what their rules are with respect to the one-on-one contact with a child, and seeing if they're tied into it. Do they train their staff, for example, to recognize that some other staff member might be engaging in inappropriate behavior? And by the way, it is against the law in most states for an employee to not report suspected child sexual abuse. That is a criminal code event that if you don't report it, you could be facing jail time yourself.
1: Many youth organizations conduct background checks. Can you just talk about the value of those, and do they make a big difference?
0: Yeah, I think the big issue with background checks is certainly making sure that the employee or volunteer knows you're going to do a background check. That fact alone may discourage them from applying for the job, so it could have that potential deterrent effect. The other issue, of course, is actually doing a criminal history check and looking for convictions. They may be child sex offense related or some other crime, a violent crime, that you wouldn't want to hire that person to work with young kids either. The biggest problem is that if you do a criminal history check on someone in the state where you're located, unless you have, through unusual circumstances, access to the FBI's database, you're only going to get what happens in that state. So here in Massachusetts, only gives you Massachusetts, doesn't give you anything else but that one state. So I always caution employers that when you're doing a background check, you know, if that person comes from another state, that you want to check that state as well, just to cover your bases.
1: I think perhaps the saddest part of all of this is that when it does occur, many times kids are afraid to say anything, and it haunts them for years, and the predator continues to prey on other kids.
0: Yeah, that's it, and that's one of the harsh realities here, that this person doesn't get prosecuted, they don't have a criminal history that could be discovered, so they're continuing to be employed, and they continue to offend and just cause severe damage to these kids. We've seen plenty of the news about men in their 40s and 50s and so forth who are still dealing with the effects of child sexual abuse as a result of the Catholic Church incidents that have come to surface during the last 20 years.
1: If you could point out one misconception that parents have regarding this whole topic of child sexual abuse, what would it be?
0: There's no such thing as a profile of an offender or a profile of a child. These pedophiles don't look like a certain type. It's often the person who seems to be really nice, the kids like them, and all that stuff. So, yeah, if you're looking for a profile, it does not exist. I think that's probably the biggest misconception.
1: Norman Bates, attorney and co-author of Preventing Child Sexual Abuse in Youth-Serving Organizations, Guidelines for Managers and Parents. Norman, do you have a website where people can learn more?
0: Yeah, we sure do. LiabilityConsultants.com.
1: Well, thank you again for joining us on InfoTrack.
0: I appreciate the opportunity.
1: And for InfoTrack, I'm Roy Mackey.
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1: There's more InfoTrack coming up. 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
17: High temps in the 90s are going to stick around. Today, 90 degrees, northeasterly wind about 5. Tonight, 30% chance of overnight showers, low 69. Tomorrow, 92. Thursday, 92 with a chance of early rain. Friday, looks like 94. Saturday, sunshine and 92. It'll be cooler on Sunday and Monday. That's the latest in Central Nebraska weather. I'm Brian Gallagher.
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18: Nebraska Attorney General Mike Hilders announced that the United States Supreme Court has agreed to hear Nebraska's claim that Colorado has violated the South Platte River Compact and has improperly interfered with Nebraska's right to develop the Perkins County Canal. Nebraska alleges that Colorado has violated the compact by allowing junior water users to intercept water that belongs to Nebraska during irrigation season. Nebraska also seeks resolution of disputes concerning Colorado's interference with Nebraska's right to construct and operate the Perkins County Canal, a project expressly authorized by the compact. The Supreme Court will appoint a special master to oversee the proceedings, conduct hearings, and submit recommended findings to the court. Grand Island Utilities Director Ryan Schmitz gave a presentation about data centers at the June 23rd City Council meeting. The presentation compared the Grand Island Data Center to the ones in Lincoln, Papillion, and in southeast Nebraska. The one being built on a 10-year lease in Grand Island is planned to be mining cryptocurrency.
19: There's different levels of data centers, so to say the term data center is to like saying all vehicles are the same. Data centers range from extremes, like the one in Grand Island, which is on the small side. My understanding is to be mostly used for like cryptocurrencies or stable coin type stuff, where the larger ones are more AI driven, like the Facebooks, the Googles. Those are magnitudes larger than what's we have here.
18: The land lease from the Grand Island Utilities Department for a data center is for $18,000 per year, with a 3% increase per year. The Grand Island Data Center would have a load of 12 megawatts, be 100% interruptible, and is located on a 0.65-acre site with no water usage and has no discharge station. It was a busy weekend for Grand Island police as a traffic stop on Saturday led to the arrest of two people on drug charges, as well as an additional traffic-related charge for the driver. Police Division Chief Dean Elliott said that Mitchell Reed of Grand Island, the driver, was observed making a turn into an improper lane. Reed was arrested for misdemeanor driving during revocation, felony possession of a controlled substance, possessing drug paraphernalia, improper turn, and misdemeanor first offense DUI. Nicole Cronlin was a passenger in the vehicle. She was arrested for felony possession of a controlled substance and possessing drug paraphernalia. Elliott said that both people had small quantities of methamphetamine. Then on Sunday, Grand Island police arrested 21-year-old Isai Santos Kodam on a report of strangling his 19-year-old girlfriend. He was arrested for misdemeanor third offense domestic violence assault causing bodily injury, amongst other charges. That's a look at morning headlines. I'm Trevor Bentley. For more, visit us online at CentralNebraskaToday.com.
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20: 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William is a New York Times bestselling author holding a doctoral degree from Purdue University with a specialization in military history and technology. He is a noted expert historian and public speaker. And for years now, he's been warning us to protect our power grid because of the possibility of an EMP attack or a solar flare from the sun.
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21: I'm Nicole Heslip with Brownfield's Dairy Update.
0: In recent months, the USDA's cattle on feed report has shown inconsistencies in the number of cattle being placed into feed yards. University of Tennessee ag economist Charlie Martinez says beef on dairy calves are a likely contributing factor.
21: When animals are coming as day old from dairy producers, they end up usually going to a calf ranch, and those are not captured within NAS.
0: He tells Brownfield those calves aren't incorporated into USDA's cattle on feed data until marketed through traditional channels.
21: Some of these massive swings that we've been seeing lately could be partially influenced by these fluctuations of the amount of beef on dairy animals that are either entering or not entering, counter to the traditional beef that we would think in terms of beef production.
0: Martinez says having additional insight into the beef on dairy complex would be beneficial.
21: It'll allow us to look at this percentage of heifers that are on feed that might be beef on dairy that in reality, if we are saying an animal is a heifer in the feed yard, well, she wasn't retained for production, so we still might be in a liquidation phase. Well, what if that was a beef on dairy female? That animal would never have been even thought about being kept as a replacement.
0: He says the detection of New World screwworm in the United States could also lead to additional volatility in the placements number in coming months. Cash dairy prices were higher on the Chicago Mercantile Exchange on Monday as a lower dollar helped traders make needed end-of-the-month purchases. Dry whey was unchanged at 68.5 cents, blocks up a quarter of a cent at $1.42 and a quarter, 7 sales made Monday. Barrels unchanged at $1.48, butter up 5 cents at $1.70 with 2 trades at that price, and non-fat dry milk up 10 cents at $1.69 and three quarters. 22 sales were made from $1.66 to $1.70 and a quarter. I'm Nicole Haslip with Brownfield.
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20: Shane H. Smith, age 40, of Kearney, passed away Sunday, June 21st at his home. Funeral services will be 10:30 a.m. Tuesday, June 30th at Holy Cross Lutheran Church in Kearney, with Pastor Tim Barron officiating. Burial will follow at Kearney Cemetery. Visitation will be 5 to 7 p.m. Monday, June 29th at the church. Again, Shane H. Smith, age 40, of Kearney, passed away Sunday, June 21st at his home. Funeral services will be 10:30 a.m. Tuesday, June 30th at Holy Cross Lutheran Church in Kearney, with Pastor Tim Barron officiating. Burial will follow at Kearney Cemetery. Visitation will be 5 to 7 p.m. Monday, June 29th at the church. Larry K. Giddings, age 67, of Kearney, passed away peacefully on Sunday, June 14th at CHI Health Good Samaritan. Visitation will be on Wednesday, June 24th from 4 to 6 p.m. at Horner, Liskey, McBride & Cool Funeral and Cremation Services in Kearney. Memorial services will be on Thursday, June 25th at 9:30 at Kearney Efree Church. Burial will follow at Kearney Cemetery. Again, Larry K. Giddings, age 67, passed away on Sunday, June 14th at CHI Health Good Samaritan in Kearney. Visitation will be on Wednesday, June 24th from 4 to 6 p.m. at Horner, Liskey, McBride & Cool Funeral and Cremation Services in Kearney. Memorial services will be on Thursday, June 25th at 9:30 a.m. at Kearney Efree Church. Burial will follow at Kearney Cemetery. John H. Daka, 79, of Kearney, passed away on Wednesday, May 27th at Brookstone Gardens in Kearney. Funeral services will be Tuesday, June 2nd at 10:30 a.m. at First United Methodist Church in Kearney. Pastor Matt Fowler will officiate and burial will be at Kearney Cemetery. Visitation is 1 hour prior to services at the church on Tuesday. Again, John H. Daka, age 79, of Kearney, passed away on Wednesday, May 27th at Brookstone Gardens in Kearney. Funeral services will be on Tuesday, June 2nd. At 10:30 a.m. at First United Methodist Church in Kearney, Pastor Matt Fowler will officiate and burial will be at Kearney Cemetery. Visitation is 1 hour prior to services at the church.
1: Hello, everyone. I'm Cindy Young with Brownfield, and this is My Two Cents. Summer has a way of reminding us who's really in charge. For farmers and ranchers, the work doesn't just stop because the thermometer climbs into the upper 90s or the humidity makes it feel even hotter. Livestock still need to be taken care of. Crops need attention. Equipment still needs to roll. But no task is more important than making sure everyone goes home safely at the end of the day. Those of us who grew up in agriculture know there's often a mindset of just push through. It's a trait that's helped generations of farm families weather difficult times. But extreme heat isn't something to ignore or simply work through. Heat exhaustion and heat stroke can develop quickly, especially during these long and hot days. Drink plenty of water before you're thirsty. Take breaks in the shade or in an air-conditioned cab when you can. Wear lightweight, light-colored clothing and keep an eye on family members, employees, and neighbors. Sometimes the toughest thing a farmer can do is admit it's time to slow down for a while. And, of course, you're worried about taking care of the livestock, making sure they have fresh, clean water and access to shade because it's critical for them during stretches of dangerous heat. Well, friends, it is just as important for you. Haying, spraying, and summer chores will still be there tomorrow. Your family needs you more than your fields do. This week's heat wave will eventually pass, but taking a few extra precautions today can help ensure you're around to celebrate another hay season. I'm Cindy Young with Brownfield. That's my two cents.
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25: I actually drop better when I'm high. 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
4: 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Don't let yourself become a victim. On this Tuesday, I'm thinking about the communist takeover of New York City. Mayor Zohran Mamdani is a flat-out Marxist. He wants to control the means of production in the nation's largest city. Just last week, Mamdani froze rent hikes for 2 years. Landlords had no say. The city just did it. Next on Zohran's Lenin wish list is food. The mayor will try to regulate how it's distributed. Regulations will strangle grocery stores, and some will be replaced by city-run food depots. Nothing democratic about this. Mamdani and his godfather, Senator Bernie Sanders, despise the free marketplace. They believe the billionaires control production, exploiting the folks. Mao, Stalin, Fidel, and Ho all thought the same way. Millions died transitioning to communism. My book, Confronting Evil, chronicles this. In New York, Mamdani and his cadre have amassed significant power because of ignorance and apathy on the part of many voters. Looks to me like this trend will have to be confronted by Americans who understand that capitalism provides opportunity, while communism certainly does not. That's what the progressives want, to control your aspirations and success. To me, that's evil. Back in a moment. 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
6: It's time for My Dad Turned Loose. And today, Rooster.
8: Okay, in many respects, this is kind of ridiculous, right? I mean, literally, I'm 59 years old. And by the way, happy birthday to my bride, Kelly, who, after 33 years, she gets another year older this year. She's a year wiser. She's not even a year older. But my mother's here, and she doesn't come often. I didn't go get her. My Aunt Debbie from Wisconsin picked her up in Quincy, Illinois, brought her out here. They're going to spend the entire week leading up to the celebration of our birthday, 250 years, and that's a tremendous treat. Spending time with our daughters and just coming to see the place. She's been here before, been here a couple of years ago. But what's ridiculous is at the age of 59, you still take your mom around and show her and you kind of seek approval. And the funny part of that is that since she came the last time, we're now milking a Jersey cow every day. I showed her the pigs. We looked at most of the horses. We went to the west side of the place where I knew the cows were, and of course they were tucked away in a northeast corner. And then I wanted to make sure that she saw the barn that we're remodeling to be an egg-laying barn with a few chickens. And I'm thinking the whole time, my goodness, my mother, who's been on a farm her entire life, is thinking my son has reverted back to the way I grew up. What is he thinking? What are we thinking? Thanks for coming, Mom. And, I mean, that 9 months she endured has only gotten worse, right? First, I'm going to remind you about Certified Piedmontese. I had an idea. If you are... I have an idea. If you are a restaurant, and I'm not talking a chain restaurant, I'm talking a locally owned restaurant where you are the cook or you have a cook, and you want to do a little taste test. Say you've got, you know, I don't know, say your Uncle Buck's in Brewster, Nebraska. You're proud to serve Certified Piedmontese, and I'm always talking, excuse me, Certified Hereford Beef. And I'm always talking about Certified Piedmontese. How about we have a challenge? Get a hold of me. I'll bring some Piedmontese. You cook whatever you have, and we'll do a taste test. How's that? Certified Piedmontese is the most tender beef on the planet. 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Well, here's the other thing that took place, and I never get tired of this, and it got passed from one generation to the next, and my mom riding around in the pickup looking for these cows. We had a storm. In fact, the phones, my phone doesn't do this. I don't know what everybody else has done. The phone just goes bananas when there's a weather alert. It could be three counties away, and yet you get a weather alert. My mom looks at the cows, and she says, well, obviously this weather alert needs to pay attention to these cows because these cows are saying it's not storming here tonight. That's my mom. Loose tails, be gentle, stay firm.
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11: The first folks to stop in this area and establish a town actually moved here from west to east.
15: Greeley, Colorado starts first. A few people come out here in the 1870s ranching. There's a few cattle barons out here. There's a lot of space out here, not a lot of intervention from the government or other populations, so you can just put thousands of cows out here. There's no fences.
11: Brian Jestet shares the story of Sterling, Colorado from the Overland Trail Museum. Ranching remains important, but the location of the South Platte River afforded other opportunities as well.
15: Until settlers start showing up, South Platte Valley is a fertile region. I mean, even if it's a little dry out here, that's a good farming area, especially if you start digging irrigation ditches, which early settlers were really dedicated to.
11: That river at irrigation continues to provide the resources to grow crops. While Sterling was established in the late 1860s, the town is not in its original location.
15: Big chunk of our area is agricultural community and railroad traffic. We still have at least one railroad line through the area. In fact, the current location of Sterling was due to a railroad deal.
11: 80 acres of land was given to the Union Pacific Railroad for a depot and roundhouse. This caused the town to move 3 miles to the south in 1881, its current location. Today, the Overland Trail Museum tells the story of Sterling over the years.
15: We have a lot of stuff from the 20th century and late 19th century. So we have a general store, a school, 2 barns. We've got a church. We have a military exhibit. So we have military items ranging from the Civil War up to the Korean War.
11: This museum shares the story of the days when people simply passed here on the Overland Trail to its status of today being an important farming, ranching, and rail community. Traveling the countryside in Sterling, Colorado, I'm Andrew McRae.
16: It's not a job. I don't start my day by logging in or end my shift by punching out. I keep my own hours, make my own schedule, and while I may technically be my own boss, I fully accept that I am not in charge. The work I do is dirty and sometimes dangerous. It's the kind that can break your body, and if you let it, your spirit. But despite all the challenges, the unknowns, the setbacks, I have the opportunity to walk the same path as generations before me and take my turn caring for something that will be here long after I'm gone. That's what gets me up and out the door, day after day, season after season, year after year. But it's not a job. It's who I am. I'm a Nebraska corn farmer, and there's nothing else I would rather be.
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27: Court is about to go on summer break.
28: I'm Dave Anthony, Fox News. But before the justices go, they'll issue the last 4 rulings of this term this hour. And President Trump's really hoping they side with him on birthright citizenship. He made history attending the arguments in the case challenging his executive order to prevent babies born here to parents here illegally or temporarily from automatically becoming Americans.
29: It's tremendously destructive. It's extremely costly.
0: don't know. It's up to them. But in terms of for the good of the country, it would be great if they did they didn't allow it.
27: Trump critics say he can't alter the Constitution with an order. Another big ruling coming, Chan, comes out of the challenges to laws in Idaho and West Virginia banning transgender athletes from playing girls and women's sports.
12: Arguments about whether these young athletes who were born biologically male, even if they didn't go through traditional puberty, would they still have advantages on bone density and other things because of their chromosomes and their genetic identity? And so what happens with those states will ripple across the country and other states who have also got similar laws one way or the other with respect to these trans athletes.
27: That's Fox's Shannon Bream outside the court. And moments ago, Reuters put out an alert that the court has ruled in favor of those laws in those states that would ban trans athletes from playing on female sports teams. U.S. and Iran talks resumed today through mediators after days of new attacks in the Strait of Hormuz. Despite a deal in place that extended the ceasefire, the U.S. and Iran, though, will talk indirectly through mediators in Qatar. Now to Venezuela, where they keep digging through earthquake rubble.
13: Time is running out to find survivors 6 days after this disaster. Rescue workers freed a young man from the rubble after a remarkable rescue. It took nearly 2 days to reach him.
27: That's Fox's Nate Foy in the hard-hit city of La Guaira. The number of deaths in Venezuela tops 1,700, with more missing and many more left homeless. 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
27: Again, out of the Supreme Court, the first ruling of the four we're getting today to end the term. The justices are upholding laws in West Virginia and Idaho that ban transgender athletes from playing in women's and girls' sports. Now to Wall Street, the market is on the rise. The Dow up 92 points on top of yesterday's record high close. The NASDAQ adding 201. The S&P 500 31 points higher. Oil prices barely moving. WTI still around $70 a barrel. Gas is down 2 cents. AAA's national average for regular, $3.84 a gallon. And speaking of cars that need that fuel, there are fewer restrictions now repairing them.
21: A presidential memorandum signed by President Trump expands the types of fixes individuals can make on their vehicles' emission systems by issuing new guidance to the EPA.
0: I think it's really common sense. If somebody wants to fix, some of these people have better mechanics than the mechanics in the shop.
21: The memorandum also begins a process to expedite alternative certification pathways for aftermarket parts. A similar executive memo in February loosened rules for emissions work on farm equipment. At the White House, Jared Halpern, Fox News.
27: A Chinese business leader is going to spend a lot of time in prison for fraud.
22: Supporters packed the courthouse in Manhattan for Guo Wangui's sentencing, 30 years and $889 million for victims. Guo was convicted 2 years ago, accused of stealing more than $1 billion from investors in his business, media, and cryptocurrency ventures, believing they were supporting his fight to bring democracy to China. He was a successful real estate developer there, facing criminal charges he calls politically motivated when he left and moved to the United States in 2015, living in luxury, developing relationships with conservative political figures like Steve Bannon, and building a following online, attracting followers and investors. Some told the court about losing their life savings. Chris Foster, Fox News.
27: At the World Cup today, three more matches. The winners will advance to the round of 16. I'm Dave Anthony. This is Fox News.
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1: I'm Bill Hemmer, and these are the most impactful moments in American history. On November 5th, 1831, Nat Turner was sentenced to death for leading a bloody rebellion. 11 weeks prior, on August 21st, Turner and a group of more than 70 enslaved African Americans killed nearly 60 white people over the course of 3 days. In the aftermath, 30 slaves and one free black man were sentenced to death for their participation in the rebellion, 19 of whom were executed. Turner escaped for a time, but was later captured and hanged. This insurrection in Southampton, Virginia, shook the entire system of slavery and raised debates over emancipation. It was a defiant and violent moment in our country's history, setting the stage for a larger armed conflict in the years to come. For more, go to foxnewspodcast.com. I'm Bill Hemmer, Fox News.
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3: High temps in the 90s are going to stick around. Today, 90 degrees, northeasterly wind about 5. Tonight, 30% chance of overnight showers, low 69. Tomorrow, 92. Thursday, 92 with a chance of early rain. Friday, looks like 94. Saturday, sunshine and 92. It'll be cooler on Sunday and Monday. That's the latest in Central Nebraska weather. I'm Brian Gallagher.
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24: 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Welcome to KGFW's Talk of the Town. 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
4: And welcome back to KGFW's Talk of the Town. Marilyn Music and Chuck Peek from St. Luke's Episcopal. Thank you guys so much for joining.
26: Thank you for having us.
5: Yeah.
4: So you guys are here to talk about the kind of celebration that you all are hosting at the church, yes, for 4th of July.
26: Correct.
4: So what's kind of happening over out over that away?
26: Well, Marilyn put it all together. She can speak best to that.
5: Well, we're having a very special guest named Jim Fields, who is maybe better known as the Askin Nebraskan, and he's going to just give us some interesting facts about American history, I believe.
4: Now, the big thing is that you guys have no idea what in the world he's going to be asking.
26: No.
5: Right.
4: So that'll be certainly interesting. And, you know, this is kind of the seventh year that you all have kind of done something like this. And what have you guys done in, I guess, kind of years past as the headline attraction?
5: We haven't really had a headline attraction. It's been, each year has been a series of readings from important documents,
4: mm-hmm,
5: and then a patriotic hymn or piece of music between each of the readings.
4: Okay.
5: Or one year we had a community chorus that sang.
4: And I guess, out of curiosity, what is the historical document you guys will be looking at this year, since this is the seventh year you guys have done?
26: There's going to be a reading from the Declaration of Independence, a little reading from the Constitution, and there's going to be a reading from Martin Luther King's I Have a Dream speech.
4: Oh.
26: And a poet of the late 19th century who was into the women's movement way early has a poem making fun of the men's arguments against women's freedom, and we'll read that. They're somewhat different each year.
4: So okay.
26: If you come one year and your next year you still remember last year, well, you won't find it repetitious.
4: I see. Well, that's good. And as well as kind of the hymns in between. You know, usually I wouldn't necessarily kind of, I guess, associate hymns with being a patriotic thing, but that's actually not the case.
26: Well, there are hymns like God of Our Fathers that are particularly patriotic, but we also have in our hymnal the Star-Spangled Banner and America the Beautiful, and we'll trot out those. Yeah.
5: Yeah,
26: Battle Hymn of the Republic.
4: So a few good ones there. Mm-hmm. And I guess, out of curiosity, what's kind of the reason that the St. Luke's Episcopal Church has kind of put this on for, you know, the 7 years that you guys have done it?
26: But partly because we're in a central location, and partly
0: right.
26: because we have this magnificent pipe organ, and Maryland is a tremendous organist, and we can pull out the stops, literally, on Stars and Stripes. We'll have a piccolo joiner, mm-hmm. and Seuss's will come alive.
0: Now, when it comes to that massive pipe organ, as you mentioned, Chuck, Marilyn, what's it like to, I guess, for lack of a better phrase, pilot such an instrument?
1: It is the most wonderful thing in the world. I enjoy playing the organ more than anything in my life, and I can't remember how many pipes there are. But it gives you a feeling of great power when you've got the entire organ on. In fact, I rarely use the entire organ because it is so powerful and loud.
0: That's the one thing that I've heard from a lot of people who play those types of organs is that I barely use half of this thing because it can... Yeah. It can really blow your socks off if you pull out all the stops, which is where that phrase comes from. Mm-hmm. How long did it take you to kind of get to where you are with, your skill in playing that instrument?
1: I started when I was in 10th or 9th grade in high school. And then I went to UNL and got a master's, and then I worked for a few years. Then went back to UNL and got a UNL and got a doctor's. That was in 1990. So... And I think I hope I've continued to learn every year since then. So
0: if folks want to drop by for the St. Luke's Episcopal kind of July 4th celebration, really quickly, first and foremost, is there anything else that you guys would want to mention about the whole event?
26: Our men's quartet will be starting at... No. It will not.
1: No.
0: Well, then...
26: Right. Well, then 10 o'clock. Then 10 o'clock. Then 10 o'clock is the service, and it'll run till just about 11.
0: Okay, and that kind of kicks off the whole thing?
26: Yep.
1: And they could come a few minutes before 10 to hear a little organ.
0: Okay.
26: I'm glad you're doing that.
0: And is there anything else that you guys would want to mention about the whole thing before I let you go today?
26: No, we're just welcome everybody. Anyone is welcome to come, and I think they'll enjoy it. And if you came year ago, it won't be the same thing, and you'll enjoy it again.
0: So again, that's at St. Luke's Episcopal Church on July 4th at around 10. You can show up a little earlier if you'd like to. Hear the organ prelude by Mrs. Music. But Marilyn Music and Chuck Peek, thank you very much for joining us today.
26: Thank you for having us.
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13: 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But it's not a job. 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
0: And welcome back to KGFW's Talk of the Town. We've got Nita and Kim in from the VFW. How are we doing today?
3: Very good, Alex. Thank you for having us.
0: Of course. So, you know, 'tis the season for patriotic various things, such and so forth. And you guys deal with kind of a lot of that, especially as we start getting into July coming up here next week.
3: Yes, yes.
0: And I guess kind of what's some of them events that you guys have on the docket, so to say.
7: Well, the first thing we have coming up on July 1st at the Central Nebraska Veterans Home is our annual Patriots Parade.
0: So I guess out of curiosity, because I'm not necessarily familiar with the Patriots Parade, what is that whole thing?
3: It is a parade we put together each year to honor our veterans, and we drive around the building. We have various organizations that 'll come. Our local police department, the fire department,
7: Air Care
3: actually comes out and flies a couple circles around for us. And we have EMS support. We have some people that come, you know, from the Legion and the VFW and the DAV, and they will support it with small floats, so to speak. So, yeah, it's really good.
7: Cars, tractors.
3: Yeah. Yes,
7: we have tractors from Red Cloud that come every year.
0: Okay. Yeah. So. And then you guys have something coming up on the, well, basically the following day.
3: Yes, we do. And this will be a program that is its first year, its first inception. They're going to have a car and motorcycle show at the Central Nebraska Veterans Home, and that will be from 1:30 to 3:30. You do need to prior register if you don't mind. They're going to have live music.
0: Mm-hmm.
3: And this is all, of course, in conjunction with celebrating our 250th. If I could digress for just a moment, Alex,
0: sure.
3: On the parade the previous day, we will be lining up at 10 o'clock at Patriot Park, and 10:30 we will literally cross the street and start our route around the mm-hmm. building out at Central Nebraska Veterans Home.
0: Is there a possibility for people to join into that parade?
3: Absolutely. If somebody wants to join in, my phone number is 308-240-2293. And I am the individual who will set it up in conjunction with Nita, and we'll get it all going bright and early in the morning.
0: You know, the mention of the car show is kind of interesting, because that's actually really close to Cruise Night, within the next few weeks after that, which they do kind of a classic car parade out over by the Veterans Home, among a few other places.
3: That is correct, yes, yes.
0: But then, you know, after the second car show, which if folks want to pre-register, what's a phone number we can call for that?
7: You can call the Central Nebraska Home at 308-865-6000 and ask for Jessica.
0: Mm-hmm. So again, that's 308-865-6000.
7: Mm-hmm.
0: So just be sure to call that if you've got something you want to enter. And then after that, it's the 4th of July, the big day.
3: Absolutely, yes, the 4th of July. And this year, we will be participating, of course, at the Gibbon Parade, which we're calling the Buffalo County Parade this year in recognition of our 250th celebration. Registration will begin at 8 o'clock in the morning. And we have all kinds of people that are showing up to help, probably being there around 6:30 or 7 o'clock to ensure that and Cammy, who's in charge of it over in Gibbon, has estimated that currently they think the parade will be 2+ miles long.
0: Holy cow.
3: Yes. Yeah.
0: That is not small. And that's kind of... that's one thing I find really interesting, because Kearney used to do their own parade, Gibbon used to do their own parade, and blah, blah, blah, blah. All these communities used to do their own thing. Now it's basically just Gibbon's doing it.
3: Yes.
0: You know, Gibbon's kind of the big parade for this year. So it's interesting to see everyone kind of jumping in on that. And 2 miles long is hopefully people got a lot of time.
3: It's a lot of candy.
0: Yeah, that too. I can't imagine how much candy that's going to be.
3: And then you want to talk about the 4th?
7: Right. So on July 4th as well at the fairgrounds here at Buffalo County, again, this is the 250th anniversary celebration. Parking starts at 5, but there will be food trucks, the beer garden, yard games for kiddos, The music group Borderline will be there. It's free admission. And then at 7, they're dedicating the eagle sculpture that was specifically made to honor our nation's 250th birthday. Mm-hmm. The name of that sculpture is Holding On to Freedom. And that was designed by a local artist here, Mike Shagru. It got placed last night mm-hmm. at the fairgrounds. It's absolutely beautiful.
3: It's gorgeous.
7: If you can take a minute to drive out there, it's something to behold.
3: Yes.
0: And kind of looking ahead to the future, I have scribbled down here in my fancy notepad.

0: You know, the Vets Home and Patriots Parade is going to be on the, what, first?
1: First.
0: Then second is the car show. Then the fourth is kind of the big day. So everyone be sure to mark your calendars for all those. But Nita and Kim, is there anything else you guys want to mention?
2: Yes, absolutely. 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
0: Oh, yes.
2: It's ongoing right now, and it's right here in our hometown. And we have great opportunities against Columbus and North Platte and all kinds of visiting teams. So come on out and support Legion Baseball.
0: Of course. And thank you guys so much for joining.
1: Thanks for having us.
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8: Wait, so you have any condiments?
9: Oh, gosh. I have hot sauce.
8: So that one is the only one?
9: That's the only one that I could think of.
8: Really?
9: Yeah.
8: No ranches?
9: Nope.
8: By the way, I think ranch is overrated.
9: What?
8: Especially in this state.
9: What?
8: Wait, you can't say wait, what anyway. You don't even have it.
9: You can't say that here.
8: I can, and you don't even have it. So what do you say? Everybody eats it on everything. It does not need to go on everything.
9: I agree that it does not need to go on everything. I am not brave enough, however, to say that it is overrated.
8: It's overrated. Very overrated.
9: You're treading a fine line, a really dangerous line here.
8: There's got to be another KGFW listener that's like, I've been saying the same thing.
9: There probably is somebody.
8: Just saying.
9: Maybe that's what we'll have for our trivia question. What percentage of Nebraskans love ranch? I actually don't have that number.
8: 101%.
9: It's probably a big number.
3: KGFW's Breakfast Flakes. But wait, there's more. No, I really just wanted to say that.
10: It's not a job. I don't start my day by logging in or end my shift by punching out. I keep my own hours, make my own schedule. And while I may technically be my own boss, I fully accept that I am not in charge. The work I do is dirty and sometimes dangerous. It's the kind that can break your body. And if you let it, your spirit. But despite all the challenges, the unknowns, the setbacks, I have the opportunity to walk the same path as generations before me and take my turn caring for something that will be here long after I'm gone. That's what gets me up and out the door, day after day, season after season, year after year. But it's not a job. It's who I am. I'm a Nebraska corn farmer. And there's nothing else I would rather be.
11: Brought to you by the Nebraska Corn Board.
12: Soybeans are lower Tuesday morning. Corn, cattle, and hogs are all trading some degree of mixed. I'm John Perkins with a Brownfield Market Update. You better build bigger bins. It's just a suggestion, but regardless, be ready to maximize your per acre profits with MX Series corn by Stein. Stein has yield. Soybeans were lower, with the USDA expected to raise its planted area number, and quarterly stocks should be up on the year. The national crop rating did dip 1 point over the past week. Developments ahead of average. July beans on this first notice day for July contracts are down 2 3/4 to 11.06. August is 6 lower at 11.13 1/4. July bean meal's down at $2.10 at 302.60. July soybean oil's 212 points lower at 66.95. Corn's mixed. Analysts expect at least some cut in U.S. acreage, along with the year-to-year rise in quarterly stocks. The corn condition rating's below a year ago, and development's faster than average. July's up 2 at 404. September's down 1/4 at 410. And wheat's mixed. Combined wheat acreage could be the lowest on record, while quarterly stocks might hit a multi-year high. The winter wheat harvest is almost halfway done, and the spring wheat rating was up on the week. July Chicago's 2.5 higher at 572. Ahead of the USDA numbers at noon Eastern, 11 Central. December cotton's up 42 at 76.87. September rice is 14.5 higher at 13.85.5. Live cattle are mixed and feeders are lower ahead of widespread direct business. This week's show list does look mostly lower than last week. August live's up 2 cents at 243.60. October's down 2 at 237.35. August feeders are 90 lower at

0: 366.57. And hogs are mixed, mostly higher, adjusting spreads here at the end of the month. Pork was higher yesterday, and traders are expecting some decent packer demand today. July's up 60 at 94.42. August is up 140 at 98.67. Traders are also keeping an eye on potential heat stress to livestock and crops. Brownfield.
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16: High temps in the 90s are going to stick around. Today, 90 degrees, northeasterly wind about 5. Tonight, 30% chance of overnight showers, low 69. Tomorrow, 92. Thursday, 92 with a chance of early rain. Friday, looks like 94. Saturday, sunshine and 92. It'll be cooler on Sunday and Monday. That's the latest in Central Nebraska weather. I'm Brian Gallagher.
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5: Welcome back to KGFW's Talk of the Town. Krista Fritzen.
6: Hello, how are you doing, Alex?
5: I'm doing fantastic. How are you?
6: I'm well. I know this weather's tough, but I just love it, except for the humidity.
5: It's a bit toasty out, but, you know, that's, well, that's actually something we'll talk about here in a little bit. But as the 4th of July kind of closes in, you know, it's a great time for celebrating, kind of gathering together with friends and family. But you kind of wanted to talk about one angle where, you know, some people might actually be struggling this time of year.
6: Yes, I think there are a percentage of individuals who have PTSD, post-traumatic stress disorder, and really struggle with some of the sights and sounds and smells of the holiday and some of the ways that we express our celebrations, and specifically combat veterans, service veterans. It can be a very uncomfortable time for those individuals. And I guess I want to emphasize being respectful to everyone, but also those individuals and reaching out and knowing that maybe you have a loved one who avoids celebrations and trying to be respectful of that and recognize that there might be something more going on.
5: Right. And if you have, if you live next to a, you know, combat veteran, I mean, it wouldn't hurt too much just to mention, like, hey, we're going to be doing a bunch of celebrating this year and all that stuff, you know?
6: Yeah, and actually you'd be doing yourself a favor. And when we're assertive and we're communicative, it isn't always going to result in the desired outcome, because someone might say, hey, don't even do the fireworks then if you can recognize it's a problem. But it's not saying that you can't do them. It's saying communicating and trying to be respectful in the things that we have control of.
5: Now, I don't think we've talked about PTSD all too much in the past, or if we have, it's not necessarily been in the context of a lot of combat veterans and such. But can people not show any signs whatsoever of, you know, struggling with this kind of thing until the day comes around that there's a sudden trigger and it's just all downhill from there?
6: There can be, because there's like delayed onset. What tends to happen, and I do want to really clarify quickly, it's not necessarily combat veterans only. It's any service or military related, because you don't have to be in combat to have PTSD or experience those kinds of traumas,
5: right?
6: If we even think of unfortunate losses related to trainings and stuff like that. Beyond that clarification, there's also delayed onset. So a person, especially when they're very busy and they're doing their life, they may not experience it as much. But then when there's time for pause and their brain kind of starts to decompress, then there's too much time to think and things can escalate it. Or there's certain sounds and smells. The smells are a big one sometimes that we sometimes overlook, related to those experiences, that can really trigger people and make it an active episode of those symptoms rather than kind of dormant or it might otherwise be expressed in just avoidance, not being out and about and trying to avoid those things that they know might cue or trigger them.
5: So out of kind of curiosity and just kind of for those who don't experience something like that to almost, I guess, kind of get an idea as to what people might be going through when they're experiencing these episodes, what is kind of some of the things that people might experience during an episode of PTSD?
6: One of the more extremes is flashbacks. So they're almost like... It's like they re-experience the physiological. It's almost as if like there's a little mini daydream or a full cinema that they're at and they're re-experiencing it, but it's full 4D where they're experiencing smell, sound. It's as if their experience is as if they're there. And when a person observes that, they'd be able to recognize that that's very extreme. And that can be as a very short, very long. It can take some major work to get that person out of that dissociative flashback type of situation. Mm-hmm. It can also be intrusive thoughts. It could be all the physiological factors that come up with anxiety, escalated heart rates, yep. uncontrollable fear that can turn into anger or rage. And then if we think of the pathways of the brain from a biological perspective, if you're in a combat or any situation where fight or flight sits in, and so your brain's going to go there if it's automatically triggered. Some of the analogies I think that we can relate to are like if a certain song comes on, we automatically think of a time in life.
5: Right.
6: Or if we think of grandma's apple pie, if I'm thinking of my own traditions, you know, it reminds me of Thanksgiving or something like that. So those kinds of things become very powerful, classically conditioned cues that are very difficult to undo. And there's an automatic response. And it takes a lot of intentionality to try to minimize the impact.
5: So just kind of recognize during this time of year, especially what with I've already heard fireworks starting around town, you know, just recognize that some people might not necessarily be, for lack of a better phrase, enjoying it the same as you would. And there are services out there if you do know somebody who struggles during this time of year.
6: Oh, without a doubt. And, of course, online, we always encourage the SAMHSA website or any of the suicide-related
5: yes.
6: American Federation for Suicide Awareness. Locally, we have Region 3 Behavioral Health Services, Buffalo County Community Services. They will get you somewhere to get some assistance. For military personnel specifically, there's 988, and then you queue to press 1, and then you can get to someone who can relate in terms of the military piece. But military veterans or anyone is welcome to also do 988 and get resources. It's crisis, but it's also resources.
5: That's the big thing to mention is it's not because I feel like a lot of people think of that as, and we've run spots before in the past that mentioned it's the suicide hotline and stuff like that, and 988 is not just that.
6: Right, but it is that too. Yes, exactly.
5: It is that if you need it, yes. But it's also if you need just generalized resources and such. You
6: for yourself, for yourself or someone else. And it's doesn't mean somebody's going to show up at your door. It means you're going to access resources and be preventive or proactive in trying to support yourself or someone else.
5: And that's the big thing is to be proactive first.
6: It would be ideal. Yes, and that's kind of why I like this discussion all year round. But reach out, get outside, think of outside of yourself and recognize your neighbors or your friends or even loved ones. We sometimes have people in our family that never come to family events or they come to some, but they never come to 4th of July. Stop and consider their perspective and maybe they don't hate you. Maybe they're just dealing with stuff.
5: The way I think of it, too, is, on the preventative side of things, you would not walk around and live your life every day, if, say, you had mind-splitting stomach pain every single day. You wouldn't be walking around. You'd be going to the doctor immediately with that. Mm-hmm. You should be doing the same thing with your mental health as well.
6: Right, without a doubt. And I think the key thing is that's why I'm so excited about KGFW, about continued work here with Talk of the Town as well as other programming. Our community does a good job talking about it. Mm-hmm. And we need to make sure that we also reach out and have those conversations one-on-one or in our service groups or in our churches or wherever our social entities are. I know that it's an okay conversation and for people to recognize that balance. We all have anxiety. We all have discomfort. I really don't like loud noises anymore, but I don't have PTSD. So it's finding that balance of when is it truly a disorder and when is it a healthy response in our body is protecting us and taking care of us.
5: Exactly.
6: And such. So finding that balance is important, and we need to keep the conversations going.
5: So another thing to mention is you mentioned kind of the physiological and biological side of things. One thing that I didn't realize was a thing, but it does make sense, is there is some, I guess not necessarily like, you know, full-on scientific studies on this, but there is some data out there that shows that heat affects your mental health.
6: Yes, without a doubt. And I think we've alluded to like saunas and red light therapies a little bit, and that's helpful. But
5: right.
6: Also we recognize that high temperature and a lack of hydration, those are associated with, means there's a correlation. It's not cause effect, but higher temperatures are associated with increased violent crimes, increases in assaults, increase in homicides. So in those locations where there's excessive heat, that it's different from the norm, or as temperatures heat up, it's really important to recognize that our physiology changes, our impulse control changes, and again, being proactive and being aware of that. So maybe we're cautious about how we push people and how we
5: right.
6: manage conflicts in those settings, in those situations, and know that there's just a greater level of irritability. And I actually did a quick search, and there's over 70 studies that support this.
5: Oh, really?
6: So, yeah. And so some pretty strong evidence. And it's been out there since like the 50s and 60s.
5: And I guess that does kind of make sense if you look at it from a biological standpoint. As you mentioned, you know, what with the fight or flight scenario, a lot of people's blood pressure gets raised, their heartbeat goes up, you know, they're antsy, they're anxious, and, you know, that usually comes with, you know, your heart rate going up and your blood pressure going up. But what does heat, excessive heat do? The exact same thing.
6: Good point, and it's also hard to sleep. So then you throw in sleep deprivation into the picture, you throw in maybe whatever the... Some people really are really in the concern of like, how am I going to pay my electricity? Or maybe they don't have a fan. They don't have any way to really positively impact that level of temperature that they're living in.
5: Mm-hmm.
6: And so it's really important to be aware of those things among ourselves, but also maybe reach out if we know a shut-in, or we have a friend, or we have someone in the community to try to help them to decrease those temperatures.
5: And as well, you know, we've kind of talked about a little bit the psychology of shut-ins and such as well. And I feel like anyone who is in that kind of situation would certainly benefit from any kind of social contact whatsoever.
6: Oh, that connection is huge. And you know, I say the fan is helpful, but that connection with the fan and somebody feeling like they're cared about, there's also strong evidence that suicide rates increase during heat waves. And
5: oh.
6: So that extreme even occurs. And so like that connection, let alone the fan or the taking them out for someplace cool where they can't dry themselves or whatever, huge, super important.
5: Is it really, I'm going to phrase this kind of strangely, but is it easy to, you know, associate various items with people in that kind of way? You mentioned the fan as kind of a social connection. It's like, mm-hmm. hey, that fan now becomes, hey, somebody cares about me. Is that something that happens all the time?
6: Oh, yes. And I think we don't necessarily
5: think about it.
6: Exactly. Unless you have that psychologist, mental health, like, brain, or you've experienced it yourself.
5: Mm-hmm.
6: You know, and then it takes a pause. It takes a pause. You must pause and think about it. And it's huge. Of course, some people don't want connection or don't think they do. And we want to be respectful of that as well. And then a fan is just a fan. And that's okay.
5: Right.
6: It's still going to cool somebody off.
5: Well, Krista, is there anything else you'd kind of want to mention before we let you go today?
6: A little off topic. We do have some strong research in our psychology department with another colleague of mine. I'm not doing that research with her, but she's working with the aging population and looking at caregivers for people who have dementia or Alzheimer's and needing people who are family members or are taking care of loved ones or anyone not for pay. And if that would be the case, we would sure love to get some volunteers.
5: So you're looking for those who are taking care of people with dementia?
6: Yes, definitely.
5: Interesting. All right. Well, if folks want to go about, I guess, kind of participating in that study, how do we look into that?
6: You could contact myself, and I can make sure that I get the referral to her. I don't have her number on my brain. we do have the psych department. Also, is 308-865-8235. Or my number, my email is fritsonkk@unk.edu.
5: So again, that's 308-865-8235. Krista, thank you so much for joining us.
6: Thank you.
7: It's not a job. I don't start my day by logging in or end my shift by punching out. I keep my own hours, make my own schedule, and while I may technically be my own boss, I fully accept that I am not in charge. The work I do is dirty and sometimes dangerous. It's the kind that can break your body, and if you let it, your spirit. But despite all the challenges, the unknowns, and the setbacks, I have the opportunity to walk the same path as generations before me and take my turn caring for something that will be here long after I'm gone. That's what gets me up and out the door, day after day, season after season, year after year. But it's not a job. It's who I am. I'm a Nebraska corn farmer, and there's nothing else I would rather be.
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9: Soybeans and cattle are lower. Corn and hogs are mixed. I'm John Perkins with a Brownfield Market Update. When it comes to short stature corn, it all started with Stein. For decades, they've been focused on unique hybrids that deliver top yields. Stein invented short stature corn, then they perfected it. Stein has yield. Soybeans are down and corn's mixed. Out of the USDA numbers out at noon Eastern, 11 Central. July beans are 5 lower at 11.03 and 3 quarters. August is down 7 at 11.12 and a quarter. July corn's up 2.5 at 4.04 and a half. September's a quarter higher at 4.10 and a half. Live cattle are back to mix, still mostly lower, and feeders are down ahead of direct business. August lives back to 5 higher at 243.62. August feeders are 72 lower at 366.75. And hogs are mixed on spread trade and yesterday's higher closing pork. July's up 52 at 94.35. August is 155 higher at 98.82. Brownfield.
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15: Addressing food insecurity in rural America. Hello, I'm Megan Grebner with Healthy Living on Brownfield. The Fight Hunger Stock the Trailer competition is helping food banks in Indiana and Ohio meet an increased demand, and it's also helping address food insecurity in those communities. McKinley Ford with Farm Credit Mid-America says the program began in Ohio in 2021 and has moved into Indiana as well.
16: Since then, for Indiana, we've raised over 441,000 pounds of food or other donations. You know, we don't limit it. If there's a need in the community, we're not going to limit it. So those can also include hygiene items. If there's a local animal shelter, dog food, those kinds of items as well. 441,000 pounds is a huge amount. In West Central Indiana, last year, we had 10 counties that participated, and we raised 46,553 pounds. That was by far our largest year yet, more than doubling our numbers from the year before.
15: And she tells Brownfield.
16: The kids are out of school, so there's a larger need for these food banks to have those items available in the summer. It's a youth-led initiative, and so it's really a youth group of seventh graders to seniors to take that kind of initiative and kind of take that pride in their community. I think it's really impactful, but also it gives them a lot of awareness for the food insecurity.
15: I'm Megan Grebner with Healthy Living on Brownfield.
17: It's time for my dad, Trent Luce, and today's Luce
18: Okay,
17: day.
18: In many respects,
17: This is kind of ridiculous, right? I mean, literally, I'm 59 years old. And by the way, happy birthday to my bride, Kelly, who, after 33 years, she gets another year older this year. She's a year wiser. She's not even a year older. But my mother's here, and she doesn't come often. I didn't go get her. My Aunt Debbie from Wisconsin picked her up in Quincy, Illinois, brought her out here. They're going to spend the entire week leading up to the celebration of our birthday, 250 years. And that's a tremendous treat, spending time with our daughters and just coming to see the place. She's been here before, been here a couple years ago. But what's ridiculous is at the age of 59, you still take your mom around and show her and you kind of seek approval. And the funny part of that is that since she came the last time, we're now milking a Jersey cow every day. I showed her the pigs. We looked at most of the horses. We went to the west side of the place where I knew the cows were. And, of course, they were tucked away in a northeast corner. And then I wanted to make sure that she saw the barn that we're remodeling to be an egg-laying barn with a few chickens. And I'm thinking the whole time, my goodness, my mother, who's been on a farm her entire life, is thinking my son has reverted back to the way I grew up. What is he thinking? What are we thinking? Thanks for coming, Mom. I mean, that 9 months she endured has only gotten worse, right? First, I'm going to remind you about Certified Piedmontese. I had an idea. If you are, I have an idea. If you are a restaurant, and I'm not talking a chain restaurant, I'm talking a locally owned restaurant where you are the cook or you have a cook, and you want to do a little taste test. Say you've got, you know, I don't know, say your Uncle Buck's in Brewster, Nebraska. You're proud to serve Certified Piedmontese, and I'm always talking, excuse me, Certified Hereford Beef. And I'm always talking about Certified Piedmontese. How about we have a challenge? Get a hold of me. I'll bring some Piedmontese. You cook whatever you have, and we'll do a taste test. How's that? Certified Piedmontese is the most tender beef on the planet. Details on the web at cpbeef.com. Well, here's the other thing that took place, and I never get tired of this, and it got passed from one generation to the next, and my mom riding around in the pickup looking for these cows. We had a storm. In fact, the phones, my phone doesn't do this. I don't know what everybody else has done. The phone just goes bananas when there's a weather alert. It could be three counties away, and yet you get a weather alert. My mom looks at the cows, and she says, well, obviously this weather alert needs to pay attention to these cows because these cows are saying it's not storming here tonight. That's my mom. Loose tails, be gentle, stay firm.
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19: This is a Fox News alert. The Supreme Court rules against the president. I'm Dave Anthony, and the final ruling just out ending this term, the justices have struck down a Trump order that aimed to undo what's called birthright citizenship.
20: Right off the bat, it says children born in the United States to parents unlawfully or temporarily present are, quote, subject to the jurisdiction of the United States and are citizens at birth under the 14th Amendment's citizenship clause.
19: It was a 6-3 decision in favor of that. Fox's Shannon Bream outside the court also details the dissent by Justice Clarence Thomas.
20: 14th Amendment was enacted in the wake of the Civil War, quote, with the one pervading purpose of securing equal citizenship for the freed slaves, that the court, meaning the majority now, has repurposed the 14th Amendment to protect its own set of preferred rights by recognizing a constitutional right to citizenship for the children of all foreign birth tourists and illegal aliens.
19: No reaction yet from President Trump on that, but he did just post on Truth Social about another ruling out, calling it a big win.
0: West Virginia and Idaho laws banning transgender girls and women from female sports teams do not violate the U.S. Constitution's Equal Protection Clause. More than two dozen states have similar laws, and the court's decision will likely settle disputes in those cases as well. Writing for the majority, Justice Brett Kavanaugh lays out an interest in states protecting biological females to ensure competitive fairness.
19: Fox's Jared Halpern. In another ruling, the Supreme Court struck down a federal election law that set limits on how much political parties can spend in coordination with their candidates for president and Congress. They keep digging in Venezuela, hoping to find survivors. Time's though running out 6 days after double earthquakes. Fox's Nate Foy's there.
21: The devastation in La Guaira is widespread. Thousands living on the streets. Many of them need medical care. And that's where Christian aid organization Samaritan's Purse steps in. Today they're opening their largest field hospital to help those in need.
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19: Again, our top Fox News story, the Supreme Court has just gone on summer break after giving us the final rulings of this term. One is a setback for President Trump, blocking his executive order that aimed to alter a constitutional clause on birthright citizenship, trying to prevent babies born here to parents here illegally or temporarily from automatically becoming Americans. Another ruling upholds bans in Idaho and West Virginia on transgender athletes playing in women's and girls' sports. After a recent flare-up of fighting around the Strait of Hormuz led to new shipping concerns, the U.S. and Iran are negotiating again today through mediators following the deal that extended the ceasefire and set up new nuclear talks.
25: Iranian officials have indicated that no direct talks will take place between the United States and Iran while in Doha, but did confirm a delegation is traveling to Qatar. The 60-day window is meant to iron out the details of Iran's nuclear program and keep the Strait of Hormuz open. President Trump has indicated he reserves both military and diplomatic options after that time period.
19: That's Fox's Trey Ingston, Tel Aviv. President Trump's been very critical of U.S. allies for not doing enough to help in the fight against Iran and to keep the strait open for shipping. And one of those allies is doing something he might like.
26: Outgoing British Prime Minister Keir Starmer's announced an extra $20 billion to defend the United Kingdom, and he's cancelling road and energy projects to pay for it.
27: We must stand more firmly on our own two feet. We must do what it takes to meet this new world head on.
26: It follows President Trump persuading most NATO members to bear more of the cost of defending Europe. The British plan includes developing a hybrid navy, sea drones and AI alongside new warships. The opposition Conservative Party argues this new money is barely half what the armed forces say is needed. In London, Jonathan Savage, Fox News.
19: On Wall Street, the Dow's up 112 points, adding to yesterday's record high close. The Nasdaq is up even higher, gaining 212. I'm Dave Anthony, and this is Fox News.
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28: Sunny days and stormy nights this week as we're sitting at a high of around 88 today with sunny skies. Tonight, 30% chance for showers, lows around 67. For Wednesday, sunny skies, highs around 90. Wednesday night, lows around 65, 40% chance for showers and storms. For Thursday, highs around 91, mostly sunny and breezy. Friday, sunny, 94. And for your 4th of July, highs around 90, mostly sunny skies. For more, CentralNebraskaToday.com.
29: I'm Bill Hemmer, and these are the most impactful moments in American history. February 23rd, 1846, the people of Philadelphia gather together to celebrate the birthday of the nation's first president, George Washington. As in previous years, the president's birth was celebrated by ringing the Liberty Bell. which by most accounts was one of the bells rung on July 4th, 1776, to celebrate the signing of the Declaration of Independence. Over the years, the bell was rung to signify celebrations, protests, and revolution. These monumental moments left indelible marks on the bell, both figuratively and literally. But it was during this historic celebration that the crack deepened and the bell was silenced for good. Despite its fracture, the Liberty Bell became a symbol of American independence, proving you don't need a perfect bell to let freedom ring. I'm Bill Hemmer, Fox News.
1: January, Marcela Sanchez, Washington.
2: Alec Murdoch's retrial on murder charges begins. Lisa Dwyer has the story.
3: The Dow opens this morning above 52,000 for the very first time. I'm Jessica Ettinger.
5: The latest round of charges in the government's gambling investigation. I'm Mike Hempen.
6: One American condiment has become the star of the World Cup. I'm Richard Johnson.
2: All ahead on America in the Morning.

0: It's now 7 past. In 3 major decisions yesterday, the Supreme Court handed President Trump a defeat in 2 key cases, but a victory in another. John Stolness has more from Washington.
1: In a 5-4 vote, the justices ruled against the Trump administration's efforts to restrict mail-in voting, upholding a Mississippi law that allows state officials to receive mail-in ballots up to 5 days after the election. Speaking in the Oval Office, the president used the Supreme Court's ruling to stress the importance of his Save America Act, which he says is designed to ensure elections are carried out fairly.
2: Well, because of the mail-in ballot ruling, which was a little bit surprising, gives people more time to vote illegally, let's say. But the SAVE Act is even more important.
1: Critics of the legislation, however, say it restricts the ability of citizens to vote. President Trump has refused to sign a bipartisan housing bill that passed both chambers of Congress last week in an effort to force the Senate to take up the SAVE America Act. The president calls reforming elections the most important item on his agenda.
2: The SAVE America Act is exactly what it says. It's saving America from crooked elections. And the housing bill is a bill that can get approved. They worked on it long and hard. It's very bipartisan.
1: Chief Justice John Roberts and Amy Coney Barrett sided with the 3 liberal justices in that decision. In another case, the justices ruled 6-3 to give the executive branch a broader ability to fire independent government regulators for whom federal laws had protected from dismissal for political reasons. However, the justices carved out an exception for the Federal Reserve, ruling Trump could not fire Fed Governor Lisa Cook from the central bank.
2: That gives me the right, and not me, it gives a president the right to do what the president should have the right to do. And it's very interesting. It's a big ruling. It's been going on for almost 100 years.
1: Trump wanted to fire Rebecca Kelly Slaughter from the Federal Trade Commission because she disagreed with his agenda. The ruling likely affects employees across dozens of federal agencies that have historically been outside the president's ability to control. I'm John Stolness in Washington.
0: A frightening reminder of the growing danger posed by drones near busy airports. A JetBlue pilot reported striking a drone while approaching New York's JFK Airport for landing Monday morning. The aircraft did land safely, but federal authorities are now investigating exactly what happened. Ed Donahue reports.
3: JetBlue says one of its planes hit a drone. It happened as the plane was about to land at New York's Kennedy Airport.
4: We are clear to land. 1-3 left. And just quickly, I couldn't talk to approach, but we collided with a drone back there in the turn as we're coming to assault. Just wanted to pass that to you.
3: The plane landed safely and no damage was found during an inspection.
4: It hit us right above the cockpit.
3: Drones are generally allowed to fly below 400 feet. The FAA says the collision happened at around 3,000 feet. Airspace is restricted around airports and public events like the World Cup because of safety concerns. The FAA says more than 100 drone sightings are reported near airports every month, and the agency is working with law enforcement to investigate. I'm Ed Donahue.
0: 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When we return on America in the Morning, convicted murderer Alec Murdoch is back in the spotlight with new developments in the fight over his murder convictions. 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

0: This is America in the Morning and a check of your national forecast. Here's AccuWeather.com meteorologist Matt Rindy.
1: High weather is going to remain the big story for a large part of the nation today with widespread 90-degree readings and a few 100s in the plain states from South Dakota and southern Minnesota, southward to Oklahoma and Texas, and then to the east into the southeast, Tennessee Valley and Great Lakes, also a few places in the mid-Atlantic, eastern Pennsylvania and New Jersey, with AccuWeather real field temperatures well into the 100s for many locations. These temperatures will largely hold in place through the plains for the rest of the week, including Independence Day, and also expand in intensity in areas farther east. On the edge of this heat, there'll be some showers and thunderstorms developing over the portions of the Great Lakes from southeast Minnesota into Wisconsin and then carrying eastward through Canada into New York and New England. A few of the storms could be heavy and gusty, producing damaging winds along with some downpours. Rainfall in New England will also keep temperatures in the low to mid 80s. A few more strong to severe thunderstorms will also develop today in parts of West Texas into eastern New Mexico and then northward to southern Nebraska. These storms can also contain damaging winds and heavy rain, but also large hail. The Gulf Coast will support a few showers and thunderstorms this afternoon and evening from southeast Texas into Florida. Some of the storms in central Florida could produce drenching rainfall. And after a cool rain and mountain snow yesterday, there will be a milder trend in the northern Rockies and northwest generally, but there could still be a few showers and afternoon thunderstorm or two from Wyoming into Idaho and Montana. That's the weather across America. It's going to be quite hot and humid with sunshine in Indianapolis, Indiana, with a record-tying high of 97. Orlando, Florida will have sun and clouds and a drenching thunderstorm or two and a high of 92. That's the nation's weather. I'm AccuWeather.com meteorologist Matt Rindy.
0: 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I'm John Trout. A top congressional leader launches a new effort. Marcella Sanchez explains.
2: Former House Speaker Nancy Pelosi is partnering with the University of California, Berkeley to form a new nonpartisan academic institute dedicated to strengthening democracy. The Nancy Pelosi Institute for Representative Democracy will launch in January, where Pelosi will also co-teach a course on Congress. In addition, the Institute will have an exhibit chronicling her career. The Democrat has represented San Francisco for nearly 40 years and is not seeking re-election. She's also served two stints as House Speaker and is the first woman to hold that title. Marcela Sanchez, Washington.
0: Alec Murtaugh's bid for a retrial is drawing renewed attention as the latest courtroom battle unfolds. Lisa Dwyer is following the case.
3: Alec Murtaugh's retrial on murder charges and the shooting deaths of his wife and son in 2021 has begun with a pretrial hearing after the South Carolina Supreme Court overturned his murder convictions and life sentence. As to whether the defense can test DNA material found under Murtaugh's wife's fingernails, defense attorney Jim Griffin.
4: We've agreed to pay for it. And just background information.
5: I'm going to let you pay for it.
3: Murdoch's defense team wanted Murdoch to be allowed to wear a suit. The state objected. Defense attorney Dick Harpootlian says they might renew the motion because it could affect the jury.
6: Parading him around in a jumpsuit shackled like an animal impact their view.
3: Murdoch was also denied the ability to use a laptop in his cell. Judge Deborah McCaslin.
5: No other inmate has a laptop in their cell.
3: Supervised in a conference room is okay. I'm Lisa Dwyer.
0: It's 18 after. Fed Governor Lisa Cook will remain in her position despite President Trump's outlook when America in the Morning returns after these messages.
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0: Welcome back. You're with America in the Morning. Now, 20 after. On this, the final day of the month, here's CNBC's Jessica Ettinger with Tuesday Business.
13: Wall Street opens this morning for the final trading day of June, the final trading day of the second quarter and of the first half of the year, too. And the Dow opens this morning for the first time ever above 52,000, fresh record high. It rose 300 points yesterday, led higher by new Dow member, Google and YouTube parent Alphabet. It replaced Verizon. The NASDAQ popped 500 points yesterday. The S&P 500 index and the NASDAQ each broke five-day losing streaks. Comcast splitting into two separate businesses, Comcast Cable and NBC Universal.
14: The company announcing plans to split into two independent publicly traded companies. They will spin off NBC Universal, will also include theme parks and Peacock and the Bravo network, not to mention NBC itself, because of the performance of Comcast stock. You give both of these companies their own balance sheets, their own managements, and you allow them to create their own independent futures. And by the way, NBCU will trade most likely at a higher multiple as it is freed to a certain extent.
13: That's CNBC's David Faber. Former NBC Entertainment co-chairman Ben Silverman likes that NBC will be on its own.
15: NBC Universal has an incredible treasure trove of IP, something that companies like Netflix lacked, and Amazon, everyone thought, overbid for MGM. And now they're doing Legally Blonde spinoffs, you know, James Bond. They're doing Wednesday off of the Addams Family. So I think the IP inside NBC Universal is incredibly valuable and more available to somebody who maybe wants to acquire, or they themselves can scale up Peacock.
13: The Supreme Court ruled that Fed Governor Lisa Cook can stay in her job for now, with President Trump blocked from firing her. He had sought to move her off of the Federal Reserve as he pressures the members to vote for lower interest rates.
16: Chief Justice Roberts, writing for only a 5-4 majority, the injunction could stand because Governor Cook had not been afforded any process by the administration before being removed. That is, she hadn't had an opportunity to respond to the allegations against her. I think one thing that will give substantial reassurance to people at the Fed, some sort of process is required. You can't just say, I think you've done something bad, you're out.
13: That's Harvard Law's Daniel Tarullo on CNBC. In a different case, the Supreme Court ruled in favor of President Trump, letting U.S. presidents fire independent regulators. It ruled for the president in a case with the Federal Trade Commission. On today's watch list, we get earnings from Nike, the latest on home prices, and new consumer confidence data. Plus, we get new numbers on job opportunity and labor turnover.
0: Interesting data for tomorrow at this time. CNBC's Jessica Ettinger. It's 24 after. In sports, from the World Cup, Morocco has beat Netherlands on penalties to reach the World Cup 2026 last 16. When we return on America in the Morning, how do you top the World Cup? With a condiment visitors to the U.S. are going crazy for. That and more after these messages.
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0: It's 26 after. Two former NBA players are charged in a gambling scandal, Mike Hampen reports.
1: Former NBA players Malik Beasley and Ed Davis have been indicted in the latest round of charges in the government's gambling investigation. Prosecutors say while Beasley was playing for the Bucks in 2024, he agreed to tailor his performance based on betting trends in those games. Six people were named in the indictment. It says Davis, who has been out of the NBA since 2022, was among those placing bets on Beasley's performance. Authorities say the scheme involved hundreds of thousands of dollars. In April, former NBA player Damon Jones became the first person to plead guilty in a gambling sweep that led to the arrests of more than 30 people. I'm Mike Hempen.
0: Venezuelans continue to comb through more ruins of buildings toppled by last week's powerful back-to-back earthquakes. Relief organizations say the first 72 hours after a natural disaster is the most crucial time period for rescues, though survival can be extended if people have access to food and water. With the death toll now at 1,700, thousands more are still missing. In another development, a $4.6

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1: Now I know why you love it.
2: That combo is genuinely phenomenal.
3: The combination of buttermilk, mayo, garlic, onions, and herbs was invented by a plumbing contractor working in remote Alaska in 1949. Steve Henson eventually started serving it on salads at his Dude Ranch in Santa Barbara, California, a property he named Hidden Valley Ranch. Some Americans are loving the Euro obsession with the ranch and its healing powers.
4: Why are we having expensive diplomatic meetings with Europe when we could just be handing out ranch packets?
3: And it's those packets that suddenly ranch-obsessed Europeans need to know about.
5: How do we bring this American nectar back to Sweden?
6: Y'all know it comes in powdered packets, right?
5: Excuse me?
3: Well, packets aside, the TSA has actually issued an alert to Europeans to tell them that ranch dressing is considered a liquid, so those bottles of ranch need to go in checked luggage. Bottom line, don't be like this guy.
7: I'm sorry, but is that a liter of ranch dressing?
8: Yes, it is.
7: Did you enjoy your stay in the U.S.?
8: Yes, thank you. Although I did gain a bit of the FIFA 15.
3: Of course, the English guy in the video looks more like he picked up the FIFA 50. I'm Richard Johnson.
9: And the games continue. America in the Morning for Tuesday, June 30th, 2026 is produced by Tom Cusick. I'm John Trout. 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
14: This is a Fox News alert. I'm Chris Foster. The Supreme Court rules President Trump may not end birthright citizenship in the United States.
15: During the arguments, which the president showed up to, first time a sitting president's done that, there's a lot of discussion about the fact that there are billions of people around the world who could be one flight away from coming here and having a child that would then automatically have citizenship. There was discussion of birth tourism. But even amidst all of that, Chief Justice Roberts at one point during the argument said the world may have changed, but the Constitution hasn't.
14: Fox Chief Legal Correspondent Shannon Bream. The court in a 6-3 decision ruled states may ban transgender athletes from public school sports teams meant for women and girls. The arguments heard in January were about bans in Idaho and West Virginia. The ruling doesn't say states have to ban transgender athletes. And the Supreme Court also strikes down restrictions on how much money political parties can spend in coordination with candidates for Congress and president. These were the final opinions of the term. This is a Fox News alert.
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17: Germany is out of the World Cup, losing in the round of 32 on penalty kicks, 4-3 to Paraguay. Germany outshot them in the game, 21-7, but it was tied 1-1 after overtime. Morocco tied its game against Netherlands with a goal in the 91st minute. That one wound up tied 1-1 after overtime. Morocco advances on penalty kicks, 3-2. Brazil was trailing at the half and came back to beat Japan 2-1 on a goal in the 95th minute. The Memphis Grizzlies traded Ja Morant to Portland for Jeremy Grant. To Major League Baseball, Detroit sent the Yankees to a fifth straight loss, 7-3. Winner Casey Mize, 10 strikeouts in 7 scoreless innings. Boston won its fifth in a row. Texas won its fifth straight. Late night wins for Seattle and the Dodgers. The Cubs got a run bottom of the ninth to edge the Padres 3-2. Milwaukee hit a 2-run homer in the eighth, beat the Reds 5-3.
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0: Wood One. I'm John Trout. Among the stories we're covering this half hour,
1: President Trump touts the importance of the Save America Act after the Supreme Court rules against his desire to restrict mail-in ballots. I'm John Stolness in Washington.
2: The High Court has dramatically expanded presidential power. Sagar Magani, Washington.
3: A man with the same name and party as a Republican incumbent is eligible to run in Alaska's Senate race. I'm Jennifer King.
4: While Jefferson penned the Declaration, I drove the debate, won the votes, and dared to speak when others hesitated.
5: Which founding father is that? We've got a patriotic quiz coming up. I'm Joan Jones.
0: That and more after these messages.
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0: 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Thanks for listening. A check of the nation's weather with AccuWeather.com meteorologist Matt Rindy. What do you have, Matt?
1: The Northern Rockies and Northwest generally had a cool rain with mountain snow yesterday. Today there will be a trend of warmer weather, but there could still be a few showers and an afternoon thunderstorm or two from Wyoming into Idaho and Montana. Scattered showers will also develop in parts of Washington. Otherwise, the rest of the West will be dry with sunshine. Temperatures this afternoon will be near, even a little below historical average, with 70s and 80s in the northern parts of California into Utah and just over 100 in the southwest deserts. But the hot weather remains the big story, as a large part of the nation today will have widespread 90-degree readings and a few 100s through the Plain States from South Dakota to Minnesota, southward to Oklahoma and Texas, and then to the east in the southeast Tennessee Valley and Great Lakes. A few places also will hit 90s in the Middle Atlantic into eastern Pennsylvania and New Jersey. AccuWeather real field temperatures will be well into the 100s for most locations. These temperatures will largely hold in place in the plains for the rest of the week, including Independence Day, while also increasing in intensity in areas farther east. On the edge of the heat, there will be some shower and thunderstorm activity over portions of the Great Lakes from southeast Minnesota into Wisconsin, and then carrying eastward through Canada into New York and New England. A few of the storms could be heavy and gusty with damaging winds, along with some downpours. The rainfall in New England will also keep temperatures in the low to mid-80s. A few more strong to severe thunderstorms will develop again today in parts of West Texas into east New Mexico and northward to Nebraska, which could also contain damaging winds, heavy rain, and also some large hail. The Gulf Coast will have some shower and thunderstorm activity from southeast Texas into Florida. That's the nation's weather. I'm AccuWeather.com meteorologist Matt Rindy.
0: 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I'm John Trout. The U.S. Supreme Court on Tuesday ruled against President Trump's desire to restrict mail-in voting, with more key decisions due later this morning. John Stolness has the latest from Washington.
2: Chief Justice John Roberts and Amy Coney Barrett sided with the three liberal justices in a 5-4 decision to refuse the Trump administration's desire to restrict how states conduct mail-in balloting. Trump has long claimed mail-in voting offers the potential for fraud, although the administration has not been able to prove that in court. Speaking in the Oval Office, the president once again urged Congress to take up his Save America Act, which he says will help make elections safer by banning mail-in voting in most cases.
3: That was a ruling that was, I think it was very detrimental to honest elections. But it is what it is. Basically, they're keeping it a little bit the way it is now.
2: Democrats like House Minority Leader Hakeem Jeffries lauded the Supreme Court's decision.
4: Voting by mail has never been a partisan issue until Donald Trump decided to peddle conspiracy theories related to his own failures to win back in 2020.
2: Trump has thus far refused to sign into law a bipartisan housing bill passed by Congress in an attempt to pressure enough Democrats to take up his Save America Act. House Speaker Mike Johnson sent the housing bill to the president's desk Monday, starting a 10-day clock for the president to sign it before it immediately becomes law. But he also urged the Senate to move forward with the Save America Act in order to avoid a contentious process.
5: To my colleagues, whomever is thinking that stopping the worst of House Republicans to make Americans safer right now and to bring down the cost of living, impeding that progress just because stubborn Senate Democrats won't do the job of the American people is self-defeating. It doesn't make any sense.
2: The court yesterday also gave the presidency greater leverage in firing independent government regulators for political reasons, although it did carve out an exception for the Federal Reserve, blocking his ability to fire Fed Governor Lisa Cook in a 6-3 ruling. Later this morning, the High Court will rule on whether everyone born in America should automatically receive birthright citizenship, potentially upending a key staple of citizenship since just after the Civil War.
3: I think it's very bad for our nation. We're the only nation that does it. No other nation does that birthright citizenship. No, not even close. Some did it, they ended it. It's tremendously destructive.
2: Rulings on whether districts can authorize bans on high school transgender athletes, as well as campaign finance rules determining how much money candidates can spend, will also be released later this morning. I'm John Stolness in Washington.
0: An unusual election battle in Alaska is shaping up, where two candidates with the exact same name are now set to appear on the same U.S. Senate primary ballot. The state's highest court says that's perfectly legal, as we learn from correspondent Jennifer King.
6: It's a tale of two Dan Sullivans. A man with the same name and party as a Republican incumbent is eligible to run in Alaska's Senate race after the state's Supreme Court ruled that both men can be in the August primary. Daniel S. Sullivan is the junior U.S. Senator for Alaska. Dan J. Sullivan is a retired teacher from Petersburg. Alaska's Division of Elections kicked the challenger off the ballot, saying he was running in bad faith to draw votes away from the incumbent. But the high court affirmed a state court judge who found the division had abused its discretion. The division has been ordered to solve the issue of how the challenger should be differentiated on the ballot. In Alaska, the top four vote-getters, regardless of party, advanced to the November general election. I'm Jennifer King.
0: More than 100 Venezuelans deported from the U.S. are now missing after arriving back home just hours before back-to-back earthquakes struck last week. Families are desperate for answers as search efforts continue. Correspondent Lisa Dwyer has the latest.
7: Survivors say that more than 100 people just deported from the United States were being held in a hotel in La Guaira when earthquakes struck Venezuela, setting off a scramble to find survivors and bodies buried in the rubble. A deportation flight from Miami arrived in Venezuela hours before Wednesday's earthquakes. 58-year-old Lisbeth Portillo says she escaped the rubble with about 20 other deportees. Portillo says they walked a great distance to a National Guard building, where she was able to call her husband in the United States, who then called their children in Venezuela, who then picked her up. I'm Lisa Dwyer.
0: It's 17 before the hour. When we return on America in the Morning, more fallout from Monday's Supreme Court decisions, and the new old tech guy Chuck Palm has this.
8: Bipartisan coalitions stop data centers.
0: That and more after these messages.
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13: It's June 30th, and this is your Fox Daily Snapshot. Today is Social Media Day. The day created in 2010, social media has become a huge part of our lives. It's a way we stay connected with family and friends and learn what's going on in the world. If they had social media back in 1857, someone would have posted a review of the first reading by famed author Charles Dickens of his soon-to-be classic, A Christmas Carol, at St. Martin's Hall in London. Or share an opinion for Alfred Hitchcock's film Psycho, which opened on this day in 1960. The 3-minute-long shower scene took nearly a week to film. Or on this day in 1894, Tower Bridge in London opens. Construction started 8 years earlier. The bridge is considered one of the city's defining landmarks. Born on this day in 1966, boxer Mike Tyson. I'm CJ Papa. That's your Fox Daily Snapshot.

0: Welcome back. You're with America in the Morning. Now 15 till. I'm John Trout. Correspondent Saka Magani reports the Supreme Court has handed Donald Trump a big win and a few losses in new rulings yesterday, with more expected today.
1: As its term winds down, the Supreme Court has handed President Trump a big win with a few losses. The High Court has dramatically expanded presidential power, upholding the president's firings of independent federal agency board members. But there was a big exception. In a separate case, it blocked his bid to remove Federal Reserve Governor Lisa Cook. The justices also rejected a Trump-led challenge by ruling states can count late-arriving mail ballots. The court earlier said it will not take up the president's push to throw out a $5 million verdict against him in the E. Jean Carroll sexual assault case. Sagar Magani, Washington.
0: Europe's record heat has had an unexpected consequence as Paris mortuaries leave families in distress. Correspondent Karen Shamas reports.
2: Parisian mortuaries are overwhelmed as a record-breaking heat wave has left funeral directors struggling to find space for bodies. With a surge in heat-related deaths beginning from mid-June, France is counting the human cost of the heat wave, particularly among the elderly. Sahaya Hertelli, a mortuary owner, says he receives hundreds of calls daily, but has no room left. He told the AP funeral directors have no other solution but to place bodies directly in sealed coffins. Last week, deaths exceeded 1,200 on Wednesday, compared to 900 on an average day, and rose to 1,400 on Thursday and Friday, when temperatures were at their height. France's public health agency expects these numbers to rise as more death certificates are processed. I'm Karen Shamas.
0: Back here at home, National Weather Service Prediction Center meteorologist Scott Klebauer says extreme heat will impact parts of the U.S. this week.
3: Especially by Wednesday, we'll start seeing it really impact areas of like the Ohio Valley through the Mid-Atlantic and into the Northeast. And it looks like the main, like the primary time frame for like the most extreme heat will be on Thursday and Friday.
0: Meteorologist Scott Klebauer with the National Weather Service Prediction Center. Well, the Princess of Wales took a hike to promote a cancer charity. Kevin Carr has details.
4: This weekend, Catherine, Princess of Wales, took a journey to raise money for the organization that helped her on her own cancer journey. On Sunday, Catherine posted a message on social media after completing the arduous Three Peaks Challenge, raising money for the Marsden Cancer Charity.
5: Lots of people have asked me why I'm doing this challenge, and partly it's personal. I'm so grateful to be here, to be strong enough to walk these hills. But more importantly, it's to give something back and acknowledge really all the incredible work going on up and down this country.
4: The Three Peaks Challenge involves hiking the UK's three highest mountains, Ben Nevis in Scotland, Scaffold Pike in England, and Snowdon Massif in Wales. The challenge is to be done over the course of 24 hours and involves a combined vertical ascent of 3,064 meters, or just over 10,000 feet. The Marsden Cancer Charity is a specialist cancer center in Chelsea, West London. Catherine was treated there in 2024 after she was diagnosed. In a statement from Kensington Palace, Catherine said she wants to, quote, explore life beyond a diagnosis. I'm Kevin Carr.
0: As data centers continue expanding across the country, the pushback is growing just as fast. Community groups and environmental advocates say the massive facilities strain power grids, consume valuable land and water, and change the character of neighborhoods. More on the growing debate from the new old tech guy, Chuck Palm.
6: More than 800 opposition groups are active across 49 states, and they're all in opposition to AI data centers. But here's a twist. This isn't a typical political coalition. It's true, AI needs a physical home. And that home is a warehouse the size of several football fields, running 24/7, drinking as much water as a small city, and some say, quietly driving up your electric bill. In the first quarter of this year alone, 75 data center projects worth $130 billion have been stopped cold. The complaints seem to be everywhere. Spiking utility bills, water depletion, round-the-clock noise, and the gut sense that their communities are subsidizing tech billionaires in exchange for almost no long-term jobs. If this pattern seems familiar, remember the cell tower wars? The same coalition and the same playbook. Back then, keep that antenna off my street, and today, keep your server farm out of my county. And the catch-22 is the same. There are no cell phones without towers, and without data centers, there's no AI. 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I'm Chuck Palm.
0: Music executives and celebrities say goodbye to industry icon Clive Davis. Here's correspondent Ed Donahue.
7: Pop royalty attended the funeral for music executive Clive Davis. Kenny G played a mournful sax solo. Bruce Springsteen said Davis was not the most humble person in the music business.
8: Clive was big and bombastic and brave and full of ideas and just believe.
7: Davis died at his Manhattan apartment at the age of 94. Dionne Warwick told the story about how Davis urged her to work with Barry Manilow in the 70s. She initially resisted. Clive Davis gave Alicia Keys her start.
9: You never asked me to shrink. You always asked me to expand.
7: Jennifer Hudson was in tears after singing a song from another artist whose career was launched by Clive Davis, Whitney Houston.
10: We love you, Clive.
7: I'm Ed Donahue.
0: Boulder, Colorado football coach and Pro Football Hall of Famer Deion Sanders says he feels like his old self again a year after robotic bladder surgery for cancer. And now he's endorsing the procedure.
11: Well, I consider myself cancer-free, but I'm thankful. In a way, I'm not, if I pull my shirt up, you don't see, I'm not, I want to say scarred. I'm not, you know, my body's not flawed. I'm not embarrassed by anything that transpired. I'm elated by everything that transpired. And it's so many more people out there could be blessed. Like I
0: There's Deion Sanders. Sports on America in the Morning is sponsored by Robinhood. Your money, your move. Robert Workman has the Tuesday report.
12: World Cup 2026 on Monday. In the knockout round, Brazil rallied for two second-half goals to take down Japan 2-1 in Houston. Paraguay ousted Germany on penalties in Foxborough after an apparent German winning goal in extra time was overturned by VAR. And last night, Morocco booted the Netherlands on PKs in Guadalupe, Mexico. So two of the top 10 teams coming into the tournament are out. Three more games today. The U.S. faces Bosnia-Herzegovina tomorrow in Santa Clara. Baseball, the Rangers beat the Guardians 6-3 for their fifth straight win. Cameron Cawley tripled in the seventh inning for his first big league hit, then scored the go-ahead run. Well done, Meat. Red Sox ripped the Nationals 6-3. Wilson Contreras and Caleb Durbin went deep in the first inning. Boston has won five in a row. Tigers pounced on the Yankees 7-3. New York has lost five straight. Blue Jays shaded the Mets 2-1. George Springer led off the bottom of the first inning with a little league homer. A fly ball to left that bounced past Juan Soto and rolled to the wall where center fielder A.J. Ewing booted it as Springer just circled the bases. Mariners whipped the Angels 6-2. Oh, to be young again. Cole Young homered twice. Seiya Suzuki's walk-off RBI single pushed the Cubs past the Padres 3-2.
13: So I just knew going into that at bat, you know, I need to pick one pitch, then my spot. And in that at bat, there's only going to be that one pitch. So don't miss it.
12: Marlins topped the Rockies 10-7. Sandy Alcantara went 6-0 in the month of June. Dodgers drilled the A's 9-4. Shohei Ohtani mashed a three-run tater. Max Muncy also went deep. Now, that's L.A.'s Max Muncy, who batted seventh and played third base. Not to be confused with Max Muncy, who played third base and batted seventh for the Athletics. Sometimes you can't even tell the players with a scorecard. That's Tuesday Sports.
0: Thank you, sir. It's 7 till. 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
0: Welcome back. You're with America in the Morning. It's 5 till. One governor says taxpayers deserve answers over deadly fentanyl shipments. Here's Jennifer King.
20: Authorities in New Mexico are demanding accountability after learning that federal drug enforcement agents repeatedly allowed shipments of fentanyl to flow into drug-plagued communities between 2023 and 2025 in a bid to build bigger cases.
21: We're outraged. This is a stunning failure by the federal government.
20: New Mexico Governor Michelle Lujan Grisham spoke at a news conference with state and local law enforcement leaders.
21: The DEA stood silently by and watched thousands of fentanyl pills get distributed with no arrests, no effort.
20: Whistleblower David Howell told the Associated Press the strategy amounted to a gamble with public safety and may have violated Justice Department rules. The state is launching a criminal investigation, and the governor says they may also seek civil damages.
0: There's Jennifer King reporting. And America celebrates 250 pop quiz. Here's Joan Jones.
22: Quick, answer me this. Who were the three founding fathers that also signed the Declaration of Independence? I'll give you two, Benjamin Franklin and John Adams. Can you name the third? Okay, here's a hint.
23: When Congress called upon me to draft our Declaration of Independence, I had but days to put quill to parchment and the weight of centuries pressing on my shoulders. When the ink dried, the world shifted. Every word was a step into the unknown.
22: If you said Thomas Jefferson, you were right. They were the only three founding fathers serving in the Continental Congress when the Declaration of Independence was adopted July 4, 1776. The three men had been appointed by Congress to craft the document, with Jefferson writing it and the two others editing and polishing it. That kind of history you may not have heard since high school. So, to test your knowledge during this 250th celebration of our nation, the State Department has posted a quiz of our founders, along with other timely video resources. You can find them at stories.state.gov. Okay, one more quiz question. Who negotiated an alliance with France during the Revolution? And I'll give you a hint here, too. He's also known for capturing lightning from the sky with a kite.
24: I sign my name to our Declaration of Independence, knowing full well it might be my death warrant. We must all hang together. Oh, we shall most assuredly hang separately.
22: You guessed it. Benjamin Franklin. Here's that web address again. It's stories.state.gov. Celebrating our nation's 250th anniversary, I'm Joan Jones for America in the Morning.
0: That's our show for today, Tuesday, June 30th, 2026. America in the Morning is produced by Tom Cusick. I'm John Trout. This is Westwood One.
25: I'm Susan Lee, and this is the Fox Business Report.
1: job openings held up on the last business day of May at 7.6 million, matching the revised reading for April. It's a sign the labor market is remaining resilient despite higher gas prices. The job openings and labor turnover survey found more positions than economists were predicting. Also, the conference board says its consumer confidence reading for June improved to 91.2. May's reading was revised lower to 90.6. The June reading included news of the extension of the U.S.-Iran ceasefire agreement. Stocks turned higher after a slow start. The Dow could close the quarter today at another record. Nestle says it has completed its goal of removing artificial colors from its U.S. food and beverage portfolio and achieved the goal ahead of schedule. That's your Fox Business Report. I'm Jenny Coselda, invested in you.
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3: This is a Fox News alert. Landmark rulings from the U.S. Supreme Court. I'm Lisa Brady. Wrapping up their current term, the justices are blocking President Trump's effort to limit birthright citizenship.
4: Chief Justice John Roberts cites centuries of case law and the framers' intentions in rejecting an executive order intended to eliminate automatic citizenship to children born in the U.S., the parents living in the country illegally or temporarily. In his opinion, Roberts writes, if Congress intended to limit American citizenship to the children of those domiciled in the U.S., nothing in the succinct language of the Citizenship Clause conveyed that. Lower courts had blocked the executive order ahead of Supreme Court arguments in April. Justices Thomas, Alito, and Gorsuch dissented.
3: Fox's Jared Halpern at the White House. Justice Clarence Thomas writing that the 14th Amendment designed to secure equal rights for freed slaves has instead been, quote, repurposed for political projects that the Reconstruction Congress did not support. President Trump so far focusing on today's other rulings, including bans on transgender athletes in school-sponsored girls' sports. The High Court upholding bans in West Virginia and Idaho.
5: The NCAA, the Olympic Committee, and others have said that women that are biological should have freedom to compete in their particular leagues and their particular activities and events without biological males, biologically born males, being able to intrude on those spaces.
3: Fox's Shannon Bream at the court, which split along ideological lines. President Trump calling that a big win. He also calls a ruling on political spending a big win for Republicans and the First Amendment.
25: The majority opinion in the National Republican Senatorial Committee versus the Federal Election Commission found limits on how much money can be spent when a political party coordinates with its own candidate do violate free speech rights.
3: Fox's Jessica Rosenthal. Justice Kavanaugh writing campaign finance limits must prevent corruption, but that caps on coordination go too far. 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
3: A congressman who has spent months away from Capitol Hill returns to the House floor. New Jersey Republican Tom Keene Jr. announcing that he's been in treatment for depression after entering a hospital for testing.
29: Like many people, I believed that I could simply push through. But I agreed to follow my doctor's recommendations. Again, not believing that would result in a long-term stay.
3: Keene says he's now healthier, stronger, excited to return to the work he loves. The second-term lawmaker from a longtime political family represents a battleground district and already won the GOP nomination to seek another term in November. The Democratic nominee is Rebecca Bennett, a former Navy helicopter pilot. It's primary day in Colorado, where longtime Democratic Congresswoman Diana DeGette is facing a far-left challenger who's under scrutiny for controversial comments.
30: Democratic Socialist
6: activist Malak Kyros has also refused to call the deadly firebomb attack last year in Boulder anti-Semitic. Mohammed Soleiman used Molotov cocktails and a makeshift flamethrower against a group of peaceful demonstrators calling for the release of hostages held by Hamas. Kyros called it horrific, but says it's the conflation between the actions of Israel and Judaism that makes Jewish people less safe.
3: Fox's Alicia Acuna in Denver. Kyros is a political newcomer fired from her job as a corporate attorney for writing an anti-Israel letter after the October 7th attacks. Just getting word of a tragedy in Pakistan, a roof collapsing at a tutoring center under construction. Police say at least 14 school children were killed, others injured, some may be trapped. Two people arrested, including the owner of the tutoring center, which is in an aging building. Poor construction quality suspected in the collapse of that unfinished second floor. Wall Street's rallying. The Dow remains in record territory, up 129. The Nasdaq's up more than 300 points. I'm Lisa Brady, Fox News.
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8: Sunny days and stormy nights this week as we're sitting at a high of around 88 today with sunny skies. Tonight, 30% chance for showers, lows around 67. For Wednesday, sunny skies, highs around 90. Wednesday night, lows around 65, 40% chance for showers and storms. For Thursday, highs around 91, mostly sunny and breezy. Friday, sunny, 94. And for your 4th of July, highs around 90, mostly sunny skies. For more, CentralNebraskaToday.com.
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0: straightforward. It's really the court looking at this extremely complicated question. If you have a penis and you think you have a vagina, is it actually the latter? The court, not by a 9-0, goes, you know what? Actually, turns out a man is a man, a woman is a woman, and you're separating sports to protect some of them because of the biological realities. That's a real thing. That's a real thing. So on the one hand, I feel like we can celebrate a bit that the Supreme Court, not by 9-0, by 6-3, mind you, three lunatics on the court are like, what do you mean? What do you mean? If we could put the macho man Randy Savage of South Park fame and put him on a women's field hockey team and he's running around breaking hips and noses because he thinks he's a woman, God bless macho man Randy Savage. That is his constitutional right. Three lunatics on the court believe that. So we won, but some people live in a crazy, crazy place. 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
2: News alert. I'm Chris Foster. The Supreme Court upholds birthright citizenship in the United States, rejecting President Trump's executive order to end it.
3: Says children born in the United States to parents unlawfully or temporarily present are, quote, subject to the jurisdiction of the United States and are citizens at birth under the 14th Amendment's citizenship clause.
2: Fox Chief Legal Correspondent Shannon Bream. The Supreme Court in another decision upholds state restrictions on transgender athletes.
4: West Virginia and Idaho laws banning transgender girls and women from female sports teams do not violate the U.S. Constitution's Equal Protection Clause. More than two dozen states have similar laws, and the court's decision will likely settle disputes in those cases as well.
2: Fox's Jared Halpern. The court's also lifting limits on political parties' campaign spending in coordination with candidates for president and Congress. The court had upheld those limits in 2001. These are the final opinions of the Supreme Court's term. This is a Fox News alert.
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6: Germany is out of the World Cup, losing in the round of 32 on penalty kicks 4-3 to Paraguay. Germany outshot them in the game 21-7, but it was tied 1-1 after overtime. Morocco tied its game against Netherlands with a goal in the 91st minute. That one wound up tied 1-1 after overtime. Morocco advances on penalty kicks 3-2. Brazil was trailing at the half and came back to beat Japan 2-1 on a goal in the 95th minute. The Memphis Grizzlies traded Ja Morant to Portland for Jeremy Grant. To Major League Baseball, Detroit sent the Yankees to a fifth straight loss 7-3. Winner Casey Mize, 10 strikeouts in seven scoreless innings. Boston won its fifth in a row. Texas won its fifth straight. Late night wins for Seattle and the Dodgers. The Cubs got a run bottom of the ninth to edge the Padres 3-2. Milwaukee hit a two-run homer in the eighth, beat the Reds 5-3.
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9: Libs accuse us of obsessing over a number of things. The culture war issues. Who initiated that stuff? It wasn't us. How about race? They say, oh,

0: Why do you care about race? We don't care about a race. We never, you guys brought that up. DEI is dead, but you guys started it. They say we obsess over bathrooms and high school sports. We didn't want to.
1: Right.
0: You guys created the bathroom issue and put dudes in girls' sports. And then you accuse us of obsessing.
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0: Suddenly we're noticing. They say we obsess over guns. No, we're not. We just know that you want to take them from us. And you say that. You say we obsess over cancel culture and wokeism. We didn't invent it, but we'll fight it.
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5: Sunny days and stormy nights this week as we're sitting at a high of around 88 today with sunny skies. Tonight, 30% chance for showers, lows around 67. For Wednesday, sunny skies, highs around 90. Wednesday night, lows around 65, 40% chance for showers and storms. For Thursday, highs around 91, mostly sunny and breezy. Friday, sunny, 94. And for your 4th of July, highs around 90, mostly sunny skies. For more, CentralNebraskaToday.com.
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7: I'm Bill Hemmer, and these are the most impactful moments in American history. In 1887, 20-year-old Ann Sullivan arrived in Tuscumbia, Alabama, with a daunting task ahead of her. It was at the Ivy Green Estate that she was to teach a girl whom others could not reach. Her name, Helen Keller. As an infant, a severe infection robbed Helen of her sight and hearing, leaving her alone in a dark and silent world. For weeks, Anne tried to introduce language to Helen by tracing words, milk, drink, mug, onto Helen's hand. But finally, one word clicked. Anne wrote water on Helen's palm and poured cool water over Helen's hands. In that moment, Helen had the keys to unlock the barrier of language before her and change the way the world approached disabilities in education. For more, go to foxnewspodcast.com. I'm Bill Hemmer. Fox News.
8: Too bad for a country, but we can easily make it up in Congress through legislation, which has the support of the president. What do you think about that? Let's just jump right to the legislative ways to at least make citizenship something that feels less like a joke.
1: Yeah, it's common sense that if you're here and you know, unlawfully here in the country and you have a child, that child should not automatically be. I mean, I think even Alito in his dissent said, in my judgment, the court made a mistake that will seriously affect the country's future. So if that's the situation, let's look at legislative ways to fix it. I think you just have to write something straightforward. Like, no, the 14th Amendment was written at a different time for a different situation, i.e., you know, dealing with the evil of slavery, in the aftermath of all that. And then, in the fact that you are born here is not actually make you subject to just by the fact you're born, that it shouldn't fit that clause. So I think that is the key takeaway, but unfortunately it was 5-4 the other direction, and the court said no, the 14th Amendment is going to be interpreted in a way that says you are a citizen.
8: I'd have to look at this. I know that birth tourism is illegal. There have been cases brought against usually the like birth tourism center or the place that is conspiring to bring in people to do this. My understanding is that, you know, that is illegal. Is there any restriction on visas for people from countries coming here at 6 months or 8 months or whatever it may be, pregnant, depending on how long they have to stay in the country? Is that also something to be looked at? Because people are wondering, short of a sweeping change in what just happened today, how do we tighten things up? Because this is just going to be a free-for-all now.
1: Yeah, well, we do need to tighten things up in a host of ways and make sure that in the event we get another Joe Biden, he can't do what he did, which is allow 10 million people just to come in the country, all claiming asylum and saying temporary protected status is not temporary, it's forever, and all the things that he did. So we do need, and maybe when we put that legislation together, which we passed in the House last Congress, maybe we need to go back and do some of that again. We can look at what you just described. Oh, there should be further stipulations if it looks like this is going on. In fact, Alito used that term in his dissent. He talked about birth tourists. And that was one of the things he cited. So maybe we do need to look at that as well. But I do know we need to tighten up the asylum laws. We need to fix the what's called the Flores decision. We need to make sure there can't be no catch and release. Those things we need to get into law so that we don't have 10 million people coming across the border like what happened with President Biden.
8: Now, I know you are doing a hearing, I believe, right after you're done with us here on air, up on Capitol Hill with Angel Moms. And this obviously goes very much to the issue of illegal immigration and law enforcement. What's going on with this? Tell everybody what's happening.
1: Sanctuary jurisdictions is the dumbest policy I've ever heard. Understand what they did. Systematic plan of the left. They let in 10 million people under Joe Biden. Then they create jurisdictions where it makes it difficult to remove those individuals, even when they commit another crime. Because remember, sanctuary jurisdiction is simply politicians telling local law enforcement, you can't work with federal law enforcement when it comes to enforcing federal law. And then, of course, the third step was Democrats tried not to pay ICE. They tried to abolish ICE. So this is their systematic plan. And what happens is real consequences for families like Ms. Gorman, who was the student at Loyola, who was killed by an illegal migrant who had committed a crime and who was let out because they wanted to be soft on people and take into effect their deportation status when they decide whether to charge people with crimes or what kind of a sentence or plea agreement they might get. This guy kills Ms. Gorman, and her mother is testifying today at 2:00. So it's all part of us. We've passed legislation already out of our committee to address the sanctuary jurisdiction problem, which, again, is part of this systematic plan of the left. Oh, by the way, a third of the country, we talked about this, I think, before, Buck, but a third of the country lives in a jurisdiction that is a sanctuary jurisdiction because it's all the big blue cities and big blue states. It's ridiculous that a third of the country, their political class tells the local law enforcement, don't work with federal law enforcement. And the consequences are what happened to Sheridan Gorman, whose mom, Jessica, is going to be testifying at 2:00 today in our hearing.
8: Now, legislation is a good idea. It will also run up against the realities of a Democrat filibuster or threat thereof in the Senate side, right? So there are limitations. This is good for the conversation. This is good to show people what sides of the issue Democrats and Republicans on Capitol Hill stand. But I would ask, you know, you know President Trump very well, and you are quite aware of what's going on with the executive branch, which has critical functions that are still underway here, critical missions that are underway to enforce the laws when it comes to immigration. Senator Mark Wayne Mullen, your former Senate side, but congressional colleague, he was on TV over the weekend and said something about, well, there's all these Haitians who are no longer covered by TPS, but they can apply for other things and see how that goes. People did not like that. Let me just ask you, are you hearing, and you would know because you talked to them, is the executive branch dialed in and ready to go with the kinds of enforcement operations that have been promised from the very beginning of the Trump presidency, are there major deportation operations that are coming?
1: Yeah, I mean it's been over a million some that have been deported in President Trump's year and a half in office. And of course, we've got the ruling on temporary protected status, and in simple terms, temporary means temporary. And I think it was someone who works at DHS was on doing an interview, and their statement was to folks is, look, you don't have to go back to your home country, you just can't stay here. So that's pretty direct, saying that people are going to have to leave. Now, are there other problems that can apply? I don't know exactly what those would be. But maybe they can claim something, but it seems to me then you're going to have to, you know, touch back and reapply in some kind of asylum or whatever you want to do. I think that this administration has done what they've said they were going to do in enforcing the law and going after people who are here illegally, particularly ones who've committed crime. That's why this, again, I come back to this sanctuary jurisdiction, why this is such a stupid policy and yet it's being embraced by the left, and it's currently in effect in about a third of the country.
8: Well, is there a budgetary mechanism that, you know, that's where obviously the majority has much more leeway? I mean, we've heard about a possible withdrawal of funding for example, there's actually a lot of federal law enforcement dollars that go into a lot of these sanctuary, really all of them, but major jurisdictions. And the federal government could say, look, if you're not going to be helpful, we could pull back that funding. I mean, what are the, other than the narrative, the discussion, the showing the American people what's going on? I know you're doing this hearing coming up. What are the levers that can actually be pulled so that sanctuary jurisdictions, if they're not going to change, at least feel the heat?
1: Yeah, a good question. One is the power of the purse, which is the founders envisioned that as being the primary power that the legislative branch would have. That element is in our bill that we've passed out of our committee on sanctuary jurisdiction. The other element is you say to law enforcement, you can't be, if local law enforcement, which the vast majority do, if they want to work with a federal law enforcement to enforce the law, and again, most of them do, then we give them immunity from being harassed and targeted by their local political jurisdiction. And then third, we say, and this is the most powerful part, I think, in the legislation, we say, oh, to families like Miss Gorman's mother, who's going to be testifying later today, we say you have a cause of action to go against the city, against the political entity that allowed this to happen, who said it was okay to release bad guys, not work with ICE, and then they commit some crime and harm your family. You have a cause of action, private right of action to go after them. So there's three key elements in the legislation: the money, protecting of the law enforcement who want to work with federal law enforcement, and the private right of action for families who've been harmed.
8: Now, is that so? That private right of action, that would be a statutory change. Where does that stand right now?
1: Yes, that would be a statutory change. It's in the legislation we passed from the committee. We think this is going to be on the House floor. We've been pushing for it. We want to get it on the House floor and pass it. But we're making sure we get all the votes, because I don't think we're going to get any help from the Democrats. Again, the Democrats have embraced this crazy concept.
8: Is there anything else on the immigration front that you would like to see Congress take up? You know, putting aside for a moment the roadblock of the Senate without running roughshod over the filibuster, getting rid of it, whatever. Is there anything else that you think on this immigration issue deserves more attention at this stage? Because, I mean, I'm going to tell you something. A lot of people, Congressman, feel a little dejected right now. Like you got to be kidding me. Anchor babies and birth tourism is enshrined in the Constitution according to a small majority in this court. That's a rough one.
1: No, I understand. The main thing we want is this bill on sanctuary cities, sanctuary jurisdictions. We think that is the most important thing to pass. But as I said before, I do think it makes sense to codify, put into law things that Joe Biden was to prevent the next Joe Biden from doing the things he did, like the catch and release. Now, we don't have that happening under President Trump because he's actually, you know, secured the border, like he said. But it'd be nice to put things into law which make it more difficult for another Democrat if it happens. We hope it doesn't. But if a Democrat gets back in the White House at some point, making it tough for them to do what Biden did.
8: Can I ask you
1: some things that we can do in that?
8: We're talking to Congressman Jim Jordan. I know you got to go to a hearing in a second. Just one last one for you. I'm hearing from some of my people that there's concern for the upcoming election for Republicans in your home state of Ohio, particularly on the I'm really just talking about on the Senate and gubernatorial side in those races. Is that stuff overblown? Can you just give us a little insight into?
1: Well, no, we got good candidates. Vivek, I think, is great. We endorsed him early. Like him, I think he's going to do a great job for our state, and the same with Senator Husted. But it's Ohio, you know, it's, and before President Trump come along, we were the bellwether state. Now, President Trump has made us a Trump Republican state, but I do think the early polling shows that these races are real races, but I think we're going to win. We just, I think it's going to require President Trump, coming to our state, which I'm sure he will do, and, you know, helping with turnout with Trump voters, Trump Republicans coming out to make sure they vote for Senator Husted and for Vivek as our next governor. But I think we can win. And there's also a pickup opportunity. I think we had a good chance to beat Marcy Kaptur in that Northwest Ohio, Toledo area congressional seat. I think we had a good chance there with our candidate, Derek Marin. So we're looking at all that.
8: All right. We needed a little shot of optimism here at the end. So
1: yeah,
8: that's good. We can go to Congressman Jim Jordan for that one. Congressman Jordan, appreciate you, sir. Have a great 250th, and we'll talk to you soon.
1: You too. Take care.
8: Born on America's darkest day of 9/11, the Tunnel to Towers Foundation has been helping America's heroes ever since. Heroes like Detective Victor Vargas. He dedicated his life to service. He was a U.S. Air Force veteran who later became a detective in New York City. After the 9/11 attacks, Victor joined the search and recovery efforts at Ground Zero. It was a selfless act that would later cost him his life. 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
10: USDA released a crop progress report yesterday. It shows nationally corn soaking has reached 9% ahead of both last year and the five-year average. 67% of the crop is rated in good to excellent condition, down slightly from a week ago and well below last year's 73%. Soybean development is also ahead of normal, with 96% of the crop emerged and 19% blooming. 4% of soybeans are setting pods. Crop conditions held at 65% good to excellent, just under last year's rating, and winter wheat harvest surged to 48% complete nationwide, far ahead of last year and the five-year average. The rapid pace reflects thin stands and high abandonment in drought-affected hard red winter wheat areas. Texas is at 82% harvested. Oklahoma is nearly finished at 98%, and wheat conditions remain historically low, with just 26% rated in good to excellent, less than half of last year's level. President Donald Trump has temporarily suspended countervailing duties of up to 16.8% on phosphate fertilizer imported from Mexico. Trump declared domestic phosphate fertilizer production an emergency under the Tariff Act of 1930, allowing the administration to pause the duties for at least 8 months. The proclamation says immediate action is needed so farmers can secure more affordable fertilizer ahead of fall purchases for the 2027 planting season. And hot and humid conditions will continue to build in the eastern part of the U.S. I'm Lori Boyer, Your Ag Network.
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8: In Buffalo, New York, what's going on, Larry?
15: Hi, Buck. Hey, now that the Ream Court has bent us over with this pitiful ruling, do you think it would be wise for me to start a business flying in and pregnant women from all over the world for a fee?
8: Well, I think it would be unwise because I'm pretty sure it's illegal, but thank you for calling in, Larry. I just say there is no way around this. the Supreme Court today has told the American people that citizenship can be the proceeds of a crime. That's just a fact. I don't think anybody who understands the laws and the statutes could argue that. It is birthorism, you know, by conspiring to do that and by purposefully. I think for some visas, you actually check whether you're pregnant or not and things like this. I have to look into the specific statutes around this, but I do know that it's people, there have been prosecutions of birth tourism centers. It tends to be in California. Because people come here, they fly here, they get the citizenship here from Asia. If you're walking, you come across the U.S.-Mexico border and you just try a lot. And that tends to be migration where they just want to stay. It's different. They show up. That's the more the anchor baby thing of I came, I had a baby here, I'm staying here. The baby now means that they're American, I'm staying. It is really a more of a West Coast phenomenon, at least as far as I know, that people come, they stay for like a couple of weeks, have the baby, and then go back home and then show up and say, well, you know, my kid gets in-state tuition at UCLA and, you know, they're full citizen and now they can sponsor us because they're an adult. They can sponsor us for chain migration and so on and so forth. Tom in Tampa. What's going on, Tom?
16: Hey, Buck. Listen, the point I wanted to make, point I made to producer Greg is, you know, if we look at the history, the far left, the far right, one side likes to say, well, Trump was the Manchurian candidate because of Russia collusion, or Obama was the Manchurian candidate. What this has actually done, and I don't know if anybody's really talking about this, is now the Supreme Court is saying, all right, I can bring in the anchor baby thing from China. I can birth the kid here from China. I can bring in the kid from Saudi Arabia. And they can now run for president. And we literally now, like in the case of a Chinese who would run for president that way and actually get elected, Buck, we now have a situation where we could have a true Manchurian candidate who's serving the interests of China, and it's out in the open. The Supreme Court is basically now saying that, yeah, that's okay. Real Manchurian candidate is okay.
8: Yes, correct. Correct. No, you're Tom, I wish I could say no, Tom. You are correct. That Richard Condon novel, which I actually read as part of my broad research for Manufacturing Delusion, because there's references in the novel to Pavlovian conditioning and mind control and how you can how you can brainwash people. It's one of the most famous brainwashing pop culture novel/movies of all time. But yes, the Supreme Court today says let's say that the Chinese intelligence services work with someone who comes here, by the way, if you think that they don't think in these kinds of long term, the Russians, the Soviets really, had a whole program called illegals, the Russians have it too, where they would seed people in enemy nations for decades. And then they would activate them as sleepers. But that's a real thing. The movie The Americans has made it kind of famous, but that's a real program that the Russians had. We know about this because of the Matryoshkin archive and a whole bunch of other things. The Chinese could have their domestic intelligence service run essentially an illegal, in the KGB sense, operation where they have a kid born here, goes back to China, comes back to America, becomes really popular, runs for governor in California, etc., etc., 35 years old, runs for president, and you have a Chi-Com raised, indoctrinated, and allied president of the United States. That is a real thing, my friends. Nice job, Justice Roberts.
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22: News. I'm Gianna Gelosi. Final rulings out of the Supreme Court. The first, the loss for the president's executive order limiting birthright citizenship.
23: Right off the bat, it says children born in the United States to parents unlawfully or temporarily present are, quote, subject to the jurisdiction of the United States and are citizens at birth under the 14th Amendment's citizenship clause.
22: Fox's Shannon Bream. In another ruling, the justices decided
24: West Virginia and Idaho laws banning transgender girls and women from female sports teams do not violate the U.S. Constitution's Equal Protection Clause. More than two dozen states have similar laws, and the court's decision will likely settle disputes in those cases as well.
22: Fox's Jared Halpern. The president notched a win when it came to campaign finance spending, writing the Supreme Court took restrictions off political spending, a big win. 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
5: Troopers with the Nebraska State Patrol have arrested two people following separate pursuits Friday. On Friday, a trooper attempted a traffic stop in Thayer County. The vehicle, a Chevrolet Malibu, was associated with a suspect who had an active arrest warrant. The driver refused to stop and fled northbound, causing a pursuit to ensue. The driver, 46-year-old Kevin Dunn of rural Thayer County, was arrested for willful reckless driving, flight to avoid arrest, obstruction, resisting arrest, and traffic violations. Also on Friday, a trooper observed a Chevrolet Corvette speeding on I-80 near North Platte. The trooper attempted a traffic stop, but the Corvette exited at mile marker 179 and began traveling northbound on Highway 30. After several miles, the driver stopped the vehicle and fled on foot. The trooper located identifying information inside the vehicle. The entire pursuit lasted approximately 11 minutes. The driver, 24-year-old Albert Ferrari, was located Saturday morning and booked into Lincoln County Jail for flight to avoid arrest, willful reckless driving, and obstruction. Over 3,000 were without power for over 2 hours in Kearney Monday evening. According to the Nebraska Public Power District, at 5:39 p.m., a failed piece of equipment at a substation caused a power outage that affected 3,931 customers. Crews worked for 2 hours and 30 minutes to repair the substation. Power was eventually restored to all customers by 8:13 p.m. The first night of the 76th annual Bertrand Rodeo was on Monday. Events featured bareback, steer wrestling, tie-down roping, saddle bronc, barrel racing, team roping, breakaway roping, bull riding, and more. Storms forming in the area led to two downpours, the first of which cooled things down after temperatures hit the 90s during the daytime. The second rainfall was heavier and sent a few people headed for the exits, but most of the attendees remained in their seats to watch the rest of the show. Storm Museum is hosting a Tom Mandelson photo exhibit until September 7th. The exhibit features 40 of Mandelson's most iconic wildlife images. Mandelson was born in Grand Island and attended St. Mary's Elementary School. After starting school in Grand Island, his family moved to Ogallala, then returned to Grand Island. He then attended Grand Island Central Catholic High School. The Grand Island exhibit marks the final stop of an 8-year, 31-venue tour spanning the United States and Canada. Adams County Fair Fest warned concertgoers of a scam involving third-party websites selling tickets. 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
5: Sunny days and stormy nights this week as we're sitting at a high of around 88 today with sunny skies. Tonight, 30% chance for showers, lows around 67. For Wednesday, sunny skies, highs around 90. Wednesday night, lows around 65, 40% chance for showers and storms. For Thursday, highs around 91, mostly sunny and breezy. Friday, sunny, 94. And for your 4th of July, highs around 90, mostly sunny skies. For more, CentralNebraskaToday.com.

0: You if you defy that, you are ostracized. You are excommunicated. 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
2: Germany is out of the World Cup, losing in the round of 32 on penalty kicks, 4-3 to Paraguay. Germany outshot them in the game, 21-7, but it was tied 1-1 after overtime. Morocco tied its game against Netherlands with a goal in the 91st minute. That one wound up tied 1-1 after overtime. Morocco advances on penalty kicks, 3-2. Brazil was trailing at the half and came back to beat Japan 2-1 on a goal in the 95th minute. The Memphis Grizzlies traded Ja Morant to Portland for Jeremy Grant. To Major League Baseball, Detroit sent the Yankees to a fifth straight loss, 7-3. Winner Casey Mize, 10 strikeouts in 7 scoreless innings. Boston won its fifth in a row. Texas won its fifth straight. Late night wins for Seattle and the Dodgers. The Cubs got a run bottom of the ninth to edge the Padres 3-2. Milwaukee hit a 2-run homer in the eighth. Beat the Reds 5-3.
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7: Sunny days and stormy nights this week as we're sitting at a high of around 88 today with sunny skies. Tonight, 30% chance for showers, lows around 67. For Wednesday, sunny skies, highs around 90. Wednesday night, lows around 65, 40% chance for showers and storms. For Thursday, highs around 91, mostly sunny and breezy. Friday, sunny, 94. And for your 4th of July, highs around 90, mostly sunny skies. For more, CentralNebraskaToday.com.
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0: I'm Therese Crowley. Supreme Court end-of-term decisions. The High Court strikes down President Trump's ban on birthright citizenship for foreign nationals, 5-4. President Trump posting Congress should do it through legislation. House Speaker Mike Johnson.
1: We'll see. I'm sure there's going to be lots of discussion about that. I will say I'm very disappointed in that outcome. I think it subjects the country to serious challenges going forward, and we'll have to deal with it as a Congress.
0: And the High Court upholds state bans on trans athletes in women and girls sports, 6-3. New Jersey GOP Congressman Tom Kaine returns to the House after months of medical absence, revealing he was hospitalized with depression.
2: Like many people, I believed that I could simply push through, but I agreed to follow my doctor's recommendations, again, not believing that it would result in a long-term stay.
0: With thanks for people's patience and prayers, America is listening to Fox News.
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4: Breaking news in the world of the NBA is LeBron James will not be returning to the Lakers next season. It ends his run in L.A. after 8 seasons. It includes an NBA title in 2020. The Cleveland Cavaliers do have an interest in bringing LeBron back for a third stint with the team. That's according to NBA insider Chris Haynes. As for the Golden State Warriors, they've been reportedly having an interest in bringing LeBron to the Bay Area, according to those reports over the last few days. But again, LeBron James informing the Lakers that he will not return to the team next season and will enter free agency. The Portland Trailblazers and center Robert Williams agreed to terms on a 3-year deal. It's worth about $44 million. Jock Landale is going back to the Hawks as the center gets a 1-year deal. At the World Cup, round of 32, Norway's taking a 1-0 lead on the Ivory Coast, playing in the 42nd minute. Later on today, France takes on Sweden at 5 Eastern, Mexico against Ecuador 9 Eastern.
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7: Libs accuse us of obsessing over a number of things. 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
11: Sunny days and stormy nights this week as we're sitting at a high of around 88 today with sunny skies. Tonight, 30% chance for showers, lows around 67. For Wednesday, sunny skies, highs around 90. Wednesday night, lows around 65, 40% chance for showers and storms. For Thursday, highs around 91, mostly sunny and breezy. Friday, sunny, 94. And for your 4th of July, highs around 90, mostly sunny skies. For more, Central Nebraska Today.
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1: All right, when we come back, we will get to your calls. Also, Greg Jarrett and Eric Schmidt will weigh in on this birthright citizenship disaster ruling today and much more.

0: News, I'm John Saucier. The Supreme Court rejecting President Trump's executive order that was aimed at ending birthright citizenship for children born to non-citizens in the U.S. House Democratic Caucus Chair Pete Aguilar celebrating this decision.
1: Republicans are not serious about this issue. It's always been about politics, and we'll see how the president, you know, responds to this, but I'm sure he'll, you know, there'll be a couple hundred words that he'll put out, this was the right decision. The crazy part is that it wasn't a unanimous decision.
0: Republicans have argued birthright citizenship encourages non-citizens to travel to the U.S. and give birth in order to secure citizenship for their children. Aid groups warning Venezuela's healthcare system is at a breaking point after these two powerful earthquakes hit. Damaged hospitals are overwhelmed. Conditions in the disaster zone are getting worse. The government death toll is now up over 1,900, with even more bodies being found. 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
3: Breaking news in the NBA is LeBron James will enter free agency and not return to the Lakers next season. Multiple reports saying that LeBron's reps have informed the Lakers he will not be back in the purple and gold. Won a title with the team in 2020, and the Lakers released a statement saying that he will be a cherished member of the Lakers family moving forward. LeBron could be headed back to Cleveland, according to NBA insider Chris Haynes, as the Cavaliers have an interest in the free agent. Golden State Warriors also were reportedly interested in LeBron's services over the previous few days. The Portland Trailblazers and center Robert Williams agreed to terms on a three-year deal worth $44 million. At the World Cup, Ivory Coast and Norway tied up at one apiece, playing right now on Fox in the round of 32 in the 83rd minute. And at Wimbledon, four-seeded American Ben Shelton lost in the first round in five sets. Second seed Alexander Zverev advanced in four sets. Serena Williams just underway in her first round match.
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5: Another toasty one this afternoon, a high of 90, northeast winds at 5 miles per hour, slight chance of showers and storms tonight before 3 a.m. Looking at wind gusts as high as 20 miles an hour, a low tonight of 70 under mostly cloudy skies. Tomorrow, a 10% chance of showers and storms before 7, mostly sunny skies, a high of 91. That's your CentralNebraskaToday.com weather forecast.
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0: Alec Baldwin's favorite radio talk show host is on the air right now. 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
2: All right, 25 till the top of the hour. Now, to mark the 25th anniversary of 9/11, our friends at the Tunnel to Towers Foundation, they have the most comprehensive commemoration planned in history. And May through September, the foundation's Steel Across America tour, they are now transporting a powerful symbol of reverence, resilience to communities all across the country. You want to be keep an eye out on an eye out for it. It's an authentic steel beam from the World Trade Center. Now, in honor of the 343 members of the New York City Fire Department that made the ultimate sacrifice on 9/11, the foundation this year is delivering 343 mortgage-free homes to heroes and their families while continuing their efforts to eradicate veterans' homelessness. And remember all the other great work they have. They have their 9/11 Institute. They have an educational curriculum. They're reaching classrooms K through 12 nationwide. First-hand accounts are being shared through their 9/11 Speakers Bureau. They have the foundation's mobile exhibit traveling across the country as well. Now, throughout this historic year, I can't believe it's 25 years ago, the foundation is holding hundreds of runs and walks and climbs and golf outings. And, of course, their iconic Tower Climb and 5K event in New York City. I had the honor recently of hosting a golf outing here in the free state of Florida. Whatever you can do to help these heroes, these families that gave everything for us, and our country and our communities, you know, please help them. They need help desperately. If you can donate land, they can build a home. If you can donate a car, that might be transportation for somebody. Or they can sell it and then use that money to build a house. If you have a big donation, God bless you. If you can donate $11 a month, that is the sweet sauce of what is the most successful efforts. It's been ongoing 25 years. Frank Siller, who lost his brother Steven that day, who was a hero, amazing family, amazing people, and this guy is just the most unrelenting in terms of helping families. He never wants to leave anyone behind. Anyway, go to their website, the letter T, the number 2, the letter T.org, letter T, number 2, letter T.org, Tunnel to Towers Foundation. Now, you know, Linda, just when we think we're done with Graham Plattner, you know, we think we're done with, you know, El Sayed in Michigan. We think we're done with six-gender Tellerico. We think we're done with Grandpa Bernie. By the way, Bernie Sanders, if you get an endorsement from Bernie Sanders, the odds of you winning go up exponentially. I mean, that's how insane this party has become. That's how much influence he has. And when he endorses, usually Elizabeth Warren endorses, so you have both of them. And they have been helping in all of these races. But again, this now makes these are uncharted waters. Look, I've done this for a long time. I've done this for decades. There's never been a party that has adopted more extreme positions, more radicalized positions than what we're witnessing unfold every single day. Now, there is a primary tonight. Linda, are you aware of this? Is it Malat Kiros? Is that her name out of Colorado?
3: Yeah, that's her name.
2: Okay. Here's a quote. We have socialism already, right? It's in the roads that we drive on. It's in the schools we send our kids to. Oh, if that's socialism, how are your kids' public schools doing? Because we spend more per capita on every child per education than any country in the industrialized world, and we have the worst results. She says, it's in the fire stations we call upon. She says, capitalism is responsible for a lot of the degradation that we're seeing in our economy, in our democracy, in our climate as well. She also has made other comments. The only way we get Medicare for All passed is getting rid of the Democrats that are actively standing in that way. Now, Hassan Piker, by the way, can you isolate that Piker quote of him saying, I'll say it, America deserved what happened on 9/11? Because he's out there campaigning with a lot of these people. And he's been the guy that's been campaigning with El Sayed in Michigan. Well, this is a guy that blamed America for what happened on 9/11. If you pull up that quote, let me know. Anyway, so this woman now, we'll watch this closely tonight on Hannity, but she said in an interview that Kyle Clark, that that the October 7th massacre was, quote, the inevitable consequence of apartheid. Now, Israel has a population a little less than 9 million people. Between all of the people murdered that day and raped that day and kidnapped that day, and some people were beheaded that day, it would be, based on our population, the equivalent of 40,000 dead Americans in a day. And this is the reaction of now the Mamdanis, the AOCs, the squad, the hate Israel crowd, the anti-Semitism now that is in the halls of Congress. When do they ever stand up against the victims of crime? It's pretty remarkable. So just like El Sayed, who's running for Senate in the state of Michigan against Mike Rogers, this is this lady who's on the ballot today. I think she's, what, 29 years old? Has she ever had a real job? Mamdani's never had a real job.
3: No, and most she's another people, one who says 9/11 is something that we deserve. She also said we deserve what happened on October 7th. She's another one. She's just like Hassan.
2: Okay, so let's play a guy that El Sayed and this lady, I mean, by the way, if you're out there voting in Colorado today, this might be the person you're voting for. Listen, this is who she's campaigning with.
1: America deserved 9/11, dude. I'm saying it. Totally brought it on ourselves, dude. Holy shit. We did. We f***ing did. In a video game, whatever, hypothetically, politically, we f***ing did, man. We did. Holy shit. Like, how is anything I'm saying controversial? Like, we f***ing fund the people who did 9/11, still to this day.
2: Why is this guy not condemned by Chuck Schumer? I mean, think about that. There are two aspects of this. Number one, this is who Democrats are now picking to be their candidates. You know, I went through, you know, all the crazy stuff. You know, the three candidates endorsed by Mamdani. Mamdani now is pretty much the leader of the Democratic Party. I don't think there's any other way to put it. And one of the people that he endorsed that won last Tuesday, you know, has called for the government to seize the means of production, to seize private property, to seize people's homes. She has called for the police to be completely abolished. She wants to abolish America's prisons completely. She wants no borders with America. She doesn't want anybody deported, and it gets worse. Not even criminally illegal aliens convicted of rape and murder. I mean, should we move these people convicted of rape and murder that she doesn't want deported into her neighborhood or next door to her? Or maybe she wants to adopt them, and maybe she wants to put them up and rent free. The day after October 7th, she is in a rally in Times Square, New York, that is pro-Hamas. Again, the equivalent, if you look at America's population, of 40,000 dead people in a day. She bragged about using the American flag to just wipe her hands. I mean, and it just goes on and on. And it doesn't stop. And then we got more craziness. So Gavin Newsom, you know, understands. I mean, if you go back to Gavin's history here, Gavin, in the beginning, remember, he was trying to reach out and have conversations with conservatives on his podcast. The guy does no work at all whatsoever, which may actually benefit the people of California. He is the laziest do-nothing governor I've ever seen in my life, with the worst track record of any governor in history. You have the highest poverty rate. You have the highest homelessness rate. You have the highest income tax. You have the highest sales tax. You have the highest gas tax, the worst quality of life. You don't have water and fire hydrants, that knowing that there are predictable wildfires in places like the Pacific Palisades. You don't have a reservoir that you can tap into to put out predictable fires with predictable Santa Ana winds. It's a year and a half. It's actually beyond a year and a half. And people can't get their building permits. We've had people call from the area saying they have to pay insurance on these homes. And you've got full-time Trump stalker, kind of halftime. And what do you say? He's a halftime Hannity stalker. He doesn't like me very much. He's a, you know, full-time podcaster, full-time ex-poster. He writes a book. God only knows who bought most of the copies of his book. Then he's traveling. He's a world traveler. He's in Davos. He's in Germany, wherever he's traveling to. And I saw that he was at one of the soccer matches, I guess, on the West Coast. And I'm like, he must be working really hard at that soccer match to figure out how to get, you know, building permits for people in the Pacific Palisades. He just doesn't care. Never mind people that lectured us about the science of COVID. This is a guy caught in the French Laundry. This is a guy whose own kids went to, you know, in-person learning during COVID. But the rest of the state didn't have that luxury because they're not in a private school. And now he's calling and seizing on this Democratic Party anti-billionaire movement. Now, he tried to say, okay, let's have conversations with conservatives. That didn't work out because his party turns more radical, more left every single day. So now he's got to turn left because he cares about one thing, and that one thing is power. Now Gavin is urging a nationwide tax on billionaires in addition to higher estate and corporate taxes. Quote, it's time for a national billionaires tax and a new social contract. Now, he's been saying that he doesn't want the wealth tax that's going to be on the ballot that will be retroactive to January this November in California. But how could he be against that on the one hand and then say it's now time for a national billionaires tax and a new social contract? He said 10% of Americans own two-thirds of the wealth, wages have stagnated, and the cost of living has skyrocketed. How about a rising tide lifts all boats, Gavin? How about maybe you stop taxing people to death out in your state? How about you lower the gas tax? How about you lower the sales tax? How about you lower the income tax out there? By the way, if you make $84,000, you're still paying 6.5% in terms of state income tax on top of the 40% that you're paying for federal income tax. Now you take it to New York. And the fearless leader of the radicalized Democratic Party, you got Mamdani. This was pretty stunning to me. Did you see the New York Post today by any chance, Linda?
3: I saw some of it, yeah.
2: Okay, did you see the article about Mamdani? The headline is, Rule the Second Roost. And he's got all these directives to tax, quote, the rich. Now, if you own a condo or a co-op in New York City with a market value of $1 million or more. Now, I know for everybody around the country, $1 million sounds like a lot of money. $1 million apartment or co-op in New York is maybe, if you're lucky, a studio or one bedroom. Is that a fair assessment?
3: Yeah, it's not a lot.
2: Not in the best neighborhood. Fair assessment.
3: Mm-hmm.
2: Okay, so if you have that home and it's worth $1 million, he said 1 to 3 family homes with a market value of $5 million or more are now used as non-primary residences. Now, let's say you just wanted to invest in a place in New York that you have your own place and you go there and visit, you have friends there, you wanna go there occasionally. Okay, who is going to keep their condo or their co-op in New York and pay all that money in taxes? This is what he did to Ken Griffin when he doxed him because he owns this penthouse apartment that overlooks Fifth Avenue, and he's a multi-billionaire, and then the multi-billionaire said, screw you, I'm done with you, I'm done with New York, and the $6 billion I had allocated to spend in New York City for my business, I'm not going to spend it here, I'm going to spend it in the free state of Florida. Anyway, so, I mean, for, you know, 1 to 3 family homes, You know, they're putting another percentage. Now, this is a guy that also proposed that, remember, if you look at the death tax, the federal death tax is 40%. The New York State death tax is 10%. My accountants would tell me when I lived in New York years ago that whatever you do, don't die in New York. And every year I did the same thing. I'd look at him and I'd say, okay, I'll talk to God and see if I can make a deal with God on that part. Thank God God looked out for me. I'm not dead yet. And now Mamdani, so the state of New York gets 10% death tax. The federal government gets, what do they get, 40%. New York City under Mamdani wants another 50%. Now, they're going to lower the threshold where you begin to get taxed on your estate from $7.5 million to $750,000. If you own anything in New York for $750,000, I promise you it's in the worst neighborhood, and it's probably a closet. Fair description, Linda.
3: Yeah, it's not a lot of money. It doesn't go far in New York.
2: Doesn't go far in New York. I mean, it sounds crazy. It's kind of like, you know, Palm Beach. It's like when I tried to tell people Donald Trump's, you know, Mar-a-Lago estate was worth over $1 billion, they're like, huh? 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
6: This is Brian Hoops from Midwest Market Solutions Market Insider Closing Commentary, Tuesday, June the 30th. Well, grain markets got a little bit of a pop from the quarterly stocks and planted acreage numbers that came out at 11 o'clock Central Time. Closed 6.5 cents higher corn, reversing earlier losses. Soybeans up 4.5, also reversing losses from earlier in the session. And Chicago wheat was up 6, Kansas City 8 higher. And Minneapolis a nickel better. Corn acreage came in at 95.3 million, nearly identical to the March intentions and slightly above trade estimates. Soybean acres, 85.36 million. That was above the March intentions and right in line with trade estimates, while all wheat acres came in 42.7. That was below estimates and below the March intentions number. Quarterly stocks for corn was less than trade expectations at 5.29 billion bushels, but that is up 14% from last year and the second largest in history. Soybean stocks, 1.06 billion bushels. That is down 11% from last year. The cattle market today saw some weakness across the board. $1.15 losses in August, October down 72. June went off the board at nearly a $16 premium. Then the August futures contract feeders down 287, while hogs were 50 to 95 cents better. Midday box beef was higher. Show list numbers are slightly smaller, suggesting cash should be steady to firmer. This has been Brian Hoops. Give us a call at 417-501-50.
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0: News, I'm Tom Graham. The Supreme Court rejecting President Trump's executive order aimed at ending birthright citizenship for all children born on U.S. soil. Republicans in Congress could take up an effort to end birthright citizenship. House Speaker Mike Johnson.
1: We'll see. I'm sure there's going to be lots of discussion about that. I will say I'm very disappointed in that outcome. I think it subjects the country to serious challenges going forward, and we'll have to deal with it as a Congress.
0: The High Court majority ruled the 14th Amendment confers citizenship on any person born on U.S. soil. Member of Congress who's been absent from Capitol Hill for nearly 4 months is back at work with an explanation. Fox's Chris Foster.
3: New Jersey House Republican Tom Keen Jr. says he was diagnosed and hospitalized with depression, not just feeling sad.
4: It is physical. It is emotional.
3: He says he hadn't expected to be gone so long.
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25: Troopers with the Nebraska State Patrol have arrested two people following separate pursuits Friday. On Friday, a trooper attempted a traffic stop in Thayer County. The vehicle, a Chevrolet Malibu, was associated with a suspect who had an active arrest warrant. The driver refused to stop and fled northbound, causing a pursuit to ensue. The driver, 46-year-old Kevin Dunn of rural Thayer County, was arrested for willful reckless driving, flight to avoid arrest, obstruction, resisting arrest, and traffic violations. Also on Friday, a trooper observed a Chevrolet Corvette speeding on I-80 near North Platte. The trooper attempted a traffic stop, but the Corvette exited at mile marker 179 and began traveling northbound on Highway 30. After several miles, the driver stopped the vehicle and fled on foot. The trooper located identifying information inside the vehicle. The entire pursuit lasted approximately 11 minutes. The driver, 24-year-old Albert Ferrari, was located Saturday morning and booked into Lincoln County Jail for flight to avoid arrest, willful reckless driving, and obstruction. Over 3,000 were without power for over 2 hours in Kearney Monday evening. According to the Nebraska Public Power District, at 5:39 p.m., a failed piece of equipment at a substation caused a power outage that affected 3,931 customers. Crews worked for 2 hours and 30 minutes to repair the substation. Power was eventually restored to all customers by 8:13 p.m. The first night of the 76th annual Bertrand Rodeo was on Monday. Events featured bareback, steer wrestling, tie-down roping, saddle bronc, barrel racing, team roping, breakaway roping, bull riding, and more. Storms forming in the area led to two downpours, the first of which cooled things down after temperatures hit the 90s during the daytime. The second rainfall was heavier and sent a few people headed for the exits, but most of the attendees remained in their seats to watch the rest of the show. Storm Museum is hosting a Tom Mandelson photo exhibit until September 7th. The exhibit features 40 of Mandelson's most iconic wildlife images. Mandelson was born in Grand Island and attended St. Mary's Elementary School. After starting school in Grand Island, his family moved to Ogallala, then returned to Grand Island. He then attended Grand Island Central Catholic High School. The Grand Island exhibit marks the final stop of an 8-year, 31-venue tour spanning the United States and Canada. Adams County Fair Fest warned concertgoers of a scam involving third-party websites selling tickets. 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
26: Another toasty one this afternoon, a high of 90, northeast winds at 5 miles per hour, slight chance of showers and storms tonight before 3 a.m. Looking at wind gusts as high as 20 miles an hour, a low tonight of 70 under mostly cloudy skies. Tomorrow, a 10% chance of showers and storms before 7, mostly sunny skies, a high of 91. That's your CentralNebraskaToday.com weather forecast.
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0: in a deal that will send Brandon Ingram, Grady Dick, 2 first-round picks, and more to Los Angeles. The other breaking news of the day, the Los Angeles Lakers will not have LeBron James as a member of their organization next season. LeBron informing the Lakers that he will enter free agency. The Cleveland Cavaliers have an interest in bringing LeBron back for a third stint with the team, according to insider Chris Haynes. And The Athletic says James Harden is waiting to re-sign with the Cavaliers to allow the team flexibility to sign James. But again, breaking news, LeBron James not going back to the Lakers, and Kawhi Leonard being traded by the Clippers to the Raptors. Norway topped Ivory Coast 2-1 at the World Cup today to advance to the round of 16, where they will face Brazil on Sunday. Serena Williams trails in her comeback bid at Wimbledon.
1: It's June 30th, and this is your Fox Daily Snapshot. Today is Social Media Day. The day created in 2010, social media has become a huge part of our lives. It's a way we stay connected with family and friends and learn what's going on in the world. If they had social media back in 1857, someone would have posted a review of the first reading by famed author Charles Dickens of his soon-to-be classic, A Christmas Carol, at St. Martin's Hall in London. Or share an opinion for Alfred Hitchcock's film Psycho, which opened on this day in 1960. The 3-minute-long shower scene took nearly a week to film. Or on this day in 1894, Tower Bridge in London opens. Construction started 8 years earlier. The bridge is considered one of the city's defining landmarks. Born on this day in 1966, boxer Mike Tyson. I'm CJ Papa. That's your Fox Daily Snapshot.
2: I'm Stuart Varney, and this is the Fox Business Report.
3: Stocks are gaining to close out a strong quarter, with the Dow on track for its 19th record close of the year, while the NASDAQ and S&P 500 are heading for their best quarter in 6 years. Tech is gaining today, with chip stocks leading the charge. Shares of Advanced Micro Devices are jumping over 7% and set to close with a market value of about $900 billion for the first time. Analysts at Wells Fargo raising AMD's price target and believe the demand for the chipmaker's AI processing units isn't going to slow down anytime soon. And Visa, Stripe, and IBM are among more than 140 businesses partnering to launch a stable coin called OpenUSD. As a result of the venture, shares of CircleNet Internet Group are falling 16% following the announcement of the rival token. Stablecoins are a type of cryptocurrency whose value is typically pegged to the U.S. dollar. That's your Fox Business Report. I'm Hillary Barsky, invested in you.
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5: Another toasty one this afternoon, a high of 90, northeast winds at 5 miles per hour, slight chance of showers and storms tonight before 3 a.m. Looking at wind gusts as high as 20 miles an hour, a low tonight of 70 under mostly cloudy skies. Tomorrow, a 10% chance of showers and storms before 7, mostly sunny skies, a high of 91. That's your CentralNebraskaToday.com weather forecast.
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0: 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Now, between January 2022, May 2026, and the peaks and valleys, the results are staggering. 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
7: News. I'm John Saucier. The Supreme Court striking down President Trump's executive order limiting birthright citizenship, ruling the 14th Amendment guaranteeing citizenship to every freeborn person in the U.S. House Republican Conference Chair Lisa McClain says Congress must act to prevent this ruling from being taken advantage of.
8: I mean, this is why the Save America Act, I think, is really so important, number one. Number two, I think this is why we need to make sure that we have a secure and safe border.
7: A JetBlue plane hit a drone as it was trying to land at JFK Airport in New York. Transportation Secretary Sean Duffy tells Fox he believes these drone pilots did not have authorization to fly them in these areas.
9: We have a lot of hobbyists who are now getting access to drones or RC aircraft and are flying them in spaces that they shouldn't. So we partner with the FBI and Homeland Security to investigate all of these incursions.
7: JetBlue says the plane was able to land safely with no damage. 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
10: Troopers with the Nebraska State Patrol have arrested two people following separate pursuits Friday. On Friday, a trooper attempted a traffic stop in Thayer County. The vehicle, a Chevrolet Malibu, was associated with a suspect who had an active arrest warrant. The driver refused to stop and fled northbound, causing a pursuit to ensue. The driver, 46-year-old Kevin Dunn of rural Thayer County, was arrested for willful reckless driving, flight to avoid arrest, obstruction, resisting arrest, and traffic violations. Also on Friday, a trooper observed a Chevrolet Corvette speeding on I-80 near North Platte. The trooper attempted a traffic stop, but the Corvette exited at mile marker 179 and began traveling northbound on Highway 30. After several miles, the driver stopped the vehicle and fled on foot. The trooper located identifying information inside the vehicle. The entire pursuit lasted approximately 11 minutes. The driver, 24-year-old Albert Ferrari, was located Saturday morning and booked into Lincoln County Jail for flight to avoid arrest, willful reckless driving, and obstruction. Over 3,000 were without power for over 2 hours in Kearney Monday evening. According to the Nebraska Public Power District, at 5:39 p.m., a failed piece of equipment at a substation caused a power outage that affected 3,931 customers. Crews worked for 2 hours and 30 minutes to repair the substation. Power was eventually restored to all customers by 8:13 p.m. The first night of the 76th annual Bertrand Rodeo was on Monday. Events featured bareback, steer wrestling, tie-down roping, saddle bronc, barrel racing, team roping, breakaway roping, bull riding, and more. Storms forming in the area led to two downpours, the first of which cooled things down after temperatures hit the 90s during the daytime. The second rainfall was heavier and sent a few people headed for the exits, but most of the attendees remained in their seats to watch the rest of the show. Storm Museum is hosting a Tom Mandelson photo exhibit until September 7th. The exhibit features 40 of Mandelson's most iconic wildlife images. Mandelson was born in Grand Island and attended St. Mary's Elementary School. After starting school in Grand Island, his family moved to Ogallala, then returned to Grand Island. He then attended Grand Island Central Catholic High School. The Grand Island exhibit marks the final stop of an 8-year, 31-venue tour spanning the United States and Canada. Adams County Fair Fest warned concertgoers of a scam involving third-party websites selling tickets. 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
1: 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Weather update.
2: Taking a look at your forecast for tonight, a slight chance of showers and storms before 3 a.m. Looking at mostly cloudy skies tonight, a low of 70, a 10% chance of storms tomorrow before 7 a.m. Otherwise, mostly sunny skies, another warm one near 91 the high. Looking at 10 to 15 mile an hour wind gusts as high as 25. And for Wednesday night, a 50% chance of storms after 1 a.m. Mostly cloudy skies, a low of 67. That's your CentralNebraskaToday.com weather forecast.
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0: World Cup. Norway got a goal from Erling Haaland in the 86th minute to top Ivory Coast 2-1. They'll face Brazil on Sunday. Serena Williams playing in the third set of her return at Wimbledon.
1: This is Fox on Justice. Officials at the Justice Department announced that prosecutors nationwide have charged more than 450 defendants in healthcare fraud schemes involving $6.5 billion, including allegations a hospice obtained personal information of people who had recently died to bill Medicare for hospice care they'd never received, a heart testing scheme that encouraged student athletes to get a cardio test. CMS Administrator Dr. Mehmet Oz says a doctor barely scanned the results of one teenager with a dangerous enlarged heart.
2: The doctor, we believe from the moment he got the image to said it was fine, was 11 seconds. The parents who had been marketed to, claiming that their kid might be at risk, were therefore told the kid was fine, when in fact nothing had been done. The October EKG was read as normal. The kid was dead a month later.
1: Officials say suspects in some of these schemes bought a yacht, a Bentley, an $865,000 necklace, and multi-million dollar homes. Rich Edson, Fox News.
3: I'm Liz Klayman, and this is the Fox Business Report.
4: Stocks ending the last trading day of the month, quarter, and first half of the year higher, with the Dow posting its 19th record close of the year, while the NASDAQ and S&P 500 notched their best quarter in 6 years. Tech and industrials were the best performing sectors, while healthcare lagged. Big Pharma was under pressure today after U.S. lawmakers opened national security investigations into whether five major pharmaceutical companies, including Merck and AbbVie, were involved in clinical trials conducted in China. Oil prices edged lower, with West Texas Intermediate crude at $70 a barrel. The Dow winners, Caterpillar, Apple, and NVIDIA. The Dow decliners, Goldman Sachs, Honeywell Technologies, and Johnson & Johnson. The Dow up 136 points, the NASDAQ higher by 394, S&P 500 up 59. That's your Fox Business Report. I'm Hillary Barsky, invested in you.
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6: Another toasty one this afternoon, a high of 90, northeast winds at 5 miles per hour, slight chance of showers and storms tonight before 3 a.m. Looking at wind gusts as high as 20 miles an hour, a low tonight of 70 under mostly cloudy skies. Tomorrow, a 10% chance of showers and storms before 7, mostly sunny skies, a high of 91. That's your CentralNebraskaToday.com weather forecast.
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2: All right, 25 now till the top of the hour. 800-941-SEAN if you want to be a part of the program. All right, America, we're celebrating our 250th anniversary, and this milestone is a perfect time to reflect on the enduring relationships with countries that share our values, two in particular, the U.S. and Israel, our greatest ally. You know, President JFK once said, Israel...

0: I'm Brent Barnett with Ag Headline News on Brownfield. U.S. grain supplies generally got larger over the last year. USDA says on June 1st, corn stocks were below pre-report estimates, but still up 14% on the year, with the big 2025 crop at least somewhat canceling out solid demand. Soybean stocks were a little bit above expectations and 5% more than the year prior. More news is next.
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0: Midwestern corn farmers should be on high alert for tar spot. Mike Probst with BASF tells Brownfield.
3: We've seen it expand now to 6 different states, including one county that has now been confirmed in Illinois. So there's nothing that really points to this is going to slow down.
0: A market analyst says it remains to be seen if Iran begins to make purchases of U.S. ag goods. Jim McCormick is with AgMarket.net.
4: That's the hard part about it, because of the fact that, let's face it, we're dealing with a country that we haven't traded with for 40 years very aggressively. So how do you get the reliability of it?
0: He tells Brownfield the market hasn't paid much attention to the issue.
4: I think how you look at the marketplace as a producer, if you can get Iran to come in and buy, I think that's bonus.
0: House Ag Committee Chairman G.T. Thompson has introduced a new ag labor bill that's meant to build upon previous efforts to reform the H-2A guest worker program. More news online at brownfieldagnews.com.
5: I'm Bill Hemmer, and these are the most impactful moments in American history. The 19th century marked a period of rapid industrial advancements in the country. Communication, on the other hand, was still moving at a snail's pace. The telegraph was still a new and developing technology, leaving most Americans to rely on physical means to send a message, trains, ships, and the good old Pony Express. But in 1851, everything changed with the foundation of a small telegraph company in Rochester, New York, and that would later become known as Western Union. Western Union developed a vast telegraph network across states. Within a decade of its birth, Western Union completed the first transcontinental telegraph. But it didn't stop there. Western Union would also develop the stock ticker, a time service, and even the first wire money transfer. For more, go to foxnewspodcast.com. I'm Bill Hemmer, Fox News.
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0: right, that's going to wrap things up for today. All right, we are watching elections. This lunatic leftist radical Democrat in Colorado, we'll watch that closely. We'll get analysis of how far left the Democratic Party has gone, what impact it will have in the midterm. Also, the great one, Mark Levin, Riley Gaines on the Supreme Court decision about men and women's sports, and Erin McGuire, and much more. 9 Eastern, Hannity on Fox. See you then. Back here tomorrow. Thank you for making this show possible. Hey, want to do something meaningful with lasting impact this Independence Day? Hey, take less than 10 minutes, read the Declaration of Independence. Thankfully, my friends at Americans for Prosperity have launched the Declaration Project. 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The Declaration tells us that all men are created equal, that our rights come from our Creator, and that government derives their just powers from the consent of you, the governed. Hey, this July 4th, join us. Read the Declaration aloud. 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
9: Fox News, I'm Tom Graham. Democrats cheering a Supreme Court decision striking down President Trump's executive order limiting birthright citizenship. House Minority Leader Hakeem Jeffries.
10: Donald Trump was endeavoring to violate the Constitution because he's a wannabe king. And I'm thankful that that effort has been struck down.
9: The Supreme Court ruled the 14th Amendment guaranteed citizenship for anyone born on U.S. soil. Newly released high court ruling also allowing states to ban transgender athletes from girls and women's sports programs.
11: West Virginia and Idaho laws banning transgender girls and women from female sports teams do not violate the U.S. Constitution's Equal Protection Clause. More than two dozen states have similar laws, and the court's decision will likely settle disputes in those cases as well.
9: Fox's Jared Halpern in Washington. 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
12: Troopers with the Nebraska State Patrol have arrested two people following separate pursuits Friday. On Friday, a trooper attempted a traffic stop in Thayer County. The vehicle, a Chevrolet Malibu, was associated with a suspect who had an active arrest warrant. The driver refused to stop and fled northbound, causing a pursuit to ensue. The driver, 46-year-old Kevin Dunn of rural Thayer County, was arrested for willful reckless driving, fled to avoid arrest, obstruction, resisting arrest, and traffic violations. Also on Friday, a trooper observed a Chevrolet Corvette speeding on I-80 near North Platte. The trooper attempted a traffic stop, but the Corvette exited at mile marker 179 and began traveling northbound on Highway 30. After several miles, the driver stopped the vehicle and fled on foot. The trooper located identifying information inside the vehicle. The entire pursuit lasted approximately 11 minutes. The driver, 24-year-old Albert Ferrari, was located Saturday morning and booked into Lincoln County Jail for flight to avoid arrest, willful reckless driving, and obstruction. Over 3,000 were without power for over 2 hours in Kearney Monday evening. According to the Nebraska Public Power District, at 5:39 p.m., a failed piece of equipment at a substation caused a power outage that affected 3,931 customers. Crews worked for 2 hours and 30 minutes to repair the substation. Power was eventually restored to all customers by 8:13 p.m. The first night of the 76th annual Bertrand Rodeo was on Monday. Events featured bareback, steer wrestling, tie-down roping, saddle bronc, barrel racing, team roping, breakaway roping, bull riding, and more. Storms forming in the area led to 2 downpours, the first of which cooled things down after temperatures hit the 90s during the daytime. The second rainfall was heavier and sent a few people headed for the exits, but most of the attendees remained in their seats to watch the rest of the show. Story Museum is hosting a Tom Mandelson photo exhibit until September 7th. The exhibit features 40 of Mandelson's most iconic wildlife images. Mandelson was born in Grand Island and attended St. Mary's Elementary School. After starting school in Grand Island, his family moved to Ogallala, then returned to Grand Island. He then attended Grand Island Central Catholic High School. The Grand Island exhibit marks the final stop of an 8-year, 31-venue tour spanning the United States and Canada. Adams County Fair Fest warned concertgoers of a scam involving third-party websites selling tickets. 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
13: Taking a look at your forecast for tonight, a slight chance of showers and storms before 3 a.m. Looking at mostly cloudy skies tonight, a low of 70, a 10% chance of storms tomorrow before 7 a.m. Otherwise, mostly sunny skies, another warm one near 91 the high. Looking at 10 to 15 mile an hour wind gusts as high as 25. And for Wednesday night, a 50% chance of storms after 1 a.m. Mostly cloudy skies, a low of 67. That's your CentralNebraskaToday.com weather forecast.
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0: and that's the mission we're on today. 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
3: The major average is finishing higher to close out the second quarter, with the Dow scoring its 19th record close of the year, with both the NASDAQ and S&P 500 wrapping up their best quarter in 6 years, while the Dow posted its best quarter since 2022. Stocks showing resilience through war and inflation worries. The tech sector ending a bearish month on a strong note as chip stocks lead the sector sharply higher, even as AI spending worries still linger. The Magnificent Seven big cap tech stocks were mostly higher on Tuesday, but down sharply for the month. Second quarter earnings season kicks off in a couple of weeks, with big banks' financial results seen as the next market catalyst. The Dow up 136 points, the NASDAQ higher by 394, S&P 500 up 59. That's your Fox Business Report. I'm Hillary Barsky, invested in you.
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5: Taking a look at your forecast for tonight, a slight chance of showers and storms before 3 a.m. Looking at mostly cloudy skies tonight, a low of 70, a 10% chance of storms tomorrow before 7 a.m. Otherwise, mostly sunny skies, another warm one near 91 the high. Looking at 10 to 15 mile an hour wind gusts as high as 25. And for Wednesday night, a 50% chance of storms after 1 a.m. Mostly cloudy skies, a low of 67. That's your CentralNebraskaToday.com weather forecast.
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